0: the way we want them to act, so we just tell them a terrible fact. Like if a kid isn't paying attention in class, the teacher doesn't pull them out of the classroom into the hallway and go, look, JFK got his head blown off. Use your brains while you have them, all right?
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Naomi, she just had a birthday yesterday, and let me tell you something. At 68, she'll still kick your ass. One word, two syllables. Goddess Joan Jett. I actually, you know, her birthday gave me an excuse to post my favorite picture of myself with Joan Jett on my Instagram, @TheNotoriousNIK. Fly by, give it a like, give me a follow, KLOS.

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0: You know, I tried explaining to one of my interns that there used to be a telephone number that you could call and it would tell you what time it was. And she was like, why don't you just look at your phone? Oh, these kids. So I will step in and perform that function 15 minutes from now. You get another cash code, which could get you $1,000 from Frank's Fat Sack from 95.5 KLOS. Kid Rock just took another L. It's just been like a series of L's for Kid Rock this year. The Patriots Day Freedom Fest. I don't know if you heard about that. It was supposed to go down in Kentucky this week. Well, it's canceled just days before its date. I think it was supposed to be on the 26th. After organizers fell way short of the VIP sales that they were counting on to fund the free festival. This organizer, Eric Dieters, planned to sell about 100 VIP packages at $1,000 each. Grand total sold? 6. Bringing in just $6,000 towards an expected $100,000 tab. General admission was supposed to be free. Get this, Kid Rock and Dog the Bounty Hunter were advertised as celebrity guests, but Kid Rock's team is making it clear that he wasn't behind the event. Now, his rep says Kid Rock was added only 5 days before the cancellation and booked to speak, not perform. Yeah, because everybody wants to hear a speech from Kid Rock. And he has no other ties to the event. This is according to Kid Rock's people. Dieters also defended Kid Rock, saying the cancellation had absolutely nothing to do with him and came down to the organizer not being able to personally cover the festival's costs. And apparently this Freedom Fest is done for good. Dieters said he has no plans to organize another one after the failed funding plan. I mean, Kid Rock and Dog the Bounty Hunter. You want to talk about a who's who of who cares?
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1: Hey, I'm not going to lie. 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But that's just me. I'm intense like that. All right, here it is. The cash code for this hour. You're going to take it. 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You're going to input it into Frank's fat sack and get paid. Vault. Let me slow it down for the cheap seats.
2: Vault.
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2: Vault.
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0: All right, Seekers of Metal. Sharon Osbourne has spoken. I told you. She said that Ozfest is coming back in 2027. So far, they only had one European date, but Ozfest will be back in America and the UK as well. No definite dates yet, but it's going to be in 2027. 95.5 KLOS. Did you get the cash code? It's Vault. Once again, we'll slow it down and
1: Vault.
0: That's for all the WWE fans. Is it me or did that really sound like Andre the Giant? Vault, 95.5 KLOS.

0: the end. Remember that meme a couple of years ago, the Eli Manning, the sad Eli? Yeah, that's the audio equivalent. That's sad Gavin. It's Bush 95.5 KLOS. We do indeed have a winner. Joe Guerrero in Los Angeles, newly minted thousandaire that he is. How's it going, kid?
1: It's going, brother. I'm excited.
0: Just launched this $1,000 missile. Its target, your wallet.
1: Yeah, baby. Woo!
0: All right, let's make it official issue. Step up and tell them who you are.
1: Hey, this is Joe Guerrero. I'm from Los Angeles, and I just won $1,000.
0: All right, nice. Any idea what you're going to do with it?
1: I know exactly what I'm going to do, brother. I'm going to give it to my son who's graduating from the Navy from boot camp. Thank you, brother.
0: Graduating from the Navy boot camp. Yeah, he's going to spend that money on condoms. All right. There you go, Joe. Attaboy. All right, listen, if you didn't win, don't worry about it. We crank up the $1,000 sack. Again, tomorrow morning at 8:30 with Frank, owner of the sack. 8:30 a.m. and then 1:30 p.m. We're going to give you the cash code as well. And I give you two. 3:30 and 5:30 p.m. That is tomorrow. 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
1: Including Panorama City. 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

0: And now, Nick Carter would like to address the metalheads listening.
1: Too right. All right, listen up, you filthy little creatures, you social mitzvahs all. It has occurred to me that you would enjoy the musical stylings of Iron Maiden, would you not? Especially with a sold-out show, yes? I shall give you a pair of tickets for next week's speech.

to last time I went to see Maiden. I went to get a beer and I hear this like, like crazy crowd. And I'm like, dude, did I just miss Eddie? I am an idiot. I'm going to make this quick. What are you doing Friday night? Got a pair of tickets for the sold out Iron Maiden show. It's the Run for Your Lives tour with Get This, Megadeth, and Anthrax. What? You better call me right now. 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Friday at BMO Stadium. It's sold out. So you're going to owe me big time. Good luck from KLOS.

0: that's a true story. I think it was like 3 years ago. I wasn't going for a beer. I went to the restroom, and I'm in there, and I'm waiting in line, and of course I hear, I come running out. I'm like, dude, I just missed Eddie? What the F? All right. Hi, KLOS.
1: Hello.
0: Who is this?
1: Hi. My name is Sarah. I'm calling for Iron Maiden tickets, hopefully.
0: Sarah, you don't sound like a typical Maiden fan to me, Sarah. Where are you?
1: It would be for my husband, so I'm calling from Santa Paula. All right.
0: Your husband, filthy metal fan that he is.
1: He would totally love this.
0: All right, tell him I got a pair of tickets for him for Iron Maiden with Megadeth and Anthrax Friday at BMO Stadium.
1: No way. This is so cool.
0: It is cool. I mean, you know.
1: Awesome.
0: Who's your favorite KLOS personality and why is it Nick Carter?
1: Because you're the best.
0: Yeah.
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0: That was a David Bowie song.
1: And you should definitely check out the original if that's the only one you know. 95.5 KLOS, it's Nick Carter. I totally forgot I have a pair of tickets for Ron White at Yamava Resort and Casino in October. And I'm going to give those to you in 6 minutes or two songs from now. 95.5 KLOS.

0: Imagine.
1: Dylan's all proud of himself. He puts that out in December. 6 months later, barely, Hendrix comes along with that version, and Dylan's like, oh. All right, here's what I got for you. It's 95.5 KLOS, Nick Carter, that's me. Ron White, very funny guy, is doing the Yamava Resort and Casino. October 3rd, Yamava in San Manuel. I got a pair of tickets for you right now. If you're calling number 44, 818-955-KLOS. Good luck.

0: right, even though there's no reggae involved there, if you ask me, that is the Police at their best. From Regatta to Blanc, of course, it's Message in a Bottle. Hello, you've reached KLOS. Heidi and Frank in the morning, flatulence all day.
1: Hello.
0: Hello.
1: Is this KLOS?
0: This is KLOS, which is why I said hello, KLOS.
1: Hey, tell me I can win Ron White tickets.
0: What's your name?
1: Bill.
0: Bill, where are you?
1: Northridge.
0: Bill, would you like a pair of tickets for Ron White at Yamava Resort and Casino?
1: I sure would.
0: October 3rd at the Yamava Theater at Yamava Resort and Casino, San Manuel. Plus?
1: Hell yeah.
0: Plus, we're throwing in $50 in slot play. How does that tickle you?
1: Awesome.
0: All right, man. So if you win, I want my cut.
1: Okay.
0: Don't be stingy. Don't be a miser. All right?
1: Okay.
0: I have your word?
1: Yeah.
0: Attaboy. Tickets and more information at yamava.com. All right, I think I've caused enough psychic damage to SoCal for one day. I'm just thinking about all the stuff I gave away today. Let's see. All right, so those Ron White tickets. I gave away sold-out Iron Maiden tickets for Friday. I gave away $1,000, not once, but twice. Kind of makes you want to treat me with a little more respect now, doesn't it?
2: Ladies and gentlemen, Nick Carter has left the building.
0: Let's do it again tomorrow, 3 p.m. You going to be here? Yeah, you should be here. Greg B. Harrell next. See ya!
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1: Oh my gosh, cats are wonderful, masters of cuteness and irony.
0: They rule my world.
1: Yeah, yeah, cats are really special. Always lying upside down and stretching out with that whole paint me like one of your French girls aesthetic. Love it. But I completely agree with you. Cats are just little bundles of joy.
0: Yes, they are.
1: So you said cats, plural, so you got a couple.
0: Oh, yeah.
1: Oh, my goodness. I can't even imagine the adorable, judgmental looks you must receive.
0: You really do.
1: Yeah, it's the Greg Beharrell Show, so yeah.
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It's the Greg B. Harrell Show. We talked last hour about how rock stars and music's biggest names are writing television scores. There's a good chunk of money to be earned, about $500,000 if the show is a big hit for a couple seasons. Okay, so what about film? Well, there's even more money in writing the score for a big movie. If you pen the tunes for a big hit film over the 10 years after the movie is released, you're likely going to earn between $800,000 and $1 million. Unbelievable. Not to mention the upfront fee for writing. There's a little bit of a six-figure payment for that. Basically, penning the score for a hit film nets you about $100,000 annual in royalties. Yeah, yeah, what a score. Sorry, low-hanging fruit is delicious. 95.5.

0: How's it going, sir?
1: Sir? I couldn't be a knight. I look terrible in chainmail shirts, or so I'm told during my bus commutes.
0: All right, I just wanted to tell Greg the Earl how good of a show his show is, man.
1: Oh, okay. Well, I'm actually Greg B. Harrell's best friend, so I can pass along that message to him.
0: Well, thank you, sir, and you rock.
1: Yeah, I mean, that would explain the thickness.
0: Oh, absolutely, dude.
1: But I do thank you for checking out my show.
0: Oh, dude, you got it, man. It makes all the music so much better.
1: Yeah, that was my argument to bands when asking to be their triangle player.
0: It's pretty boring out here. I sure wish I was with you.
1: You know, throw a little iambic pentameter in there, and I think you got something.
0: Can you play something killer for me?
1: Yes, I can. The song on the way is killer. It murdered my pants when it blew them off. The Greg B. Harrell Show. Okay. Well, good luck with that.
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0: It's the Greg B. Harrell Show. You know, if there's one thing that people are always saying to me, it's, what can you teach us, Greg? Ooh, how about a joke? How does Pablo Picasso stay cool? Ice Cube isms. That the joke requires a working knowledge of Picasso's use of cubism, so make sure you're selective with the audience. Another thing people are saying to me is, Greg B. Harrell, you don't have enough news from Fresno on your radio show. And you're thinking, Greg, why would I care what's going on in Fresno? Well, Fresno is a magical place, as we're about to find out when we listen to another actual clip from the Fresno Television News.
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0: It's the Greg B. Harrell Show. How much do superstar bands make per a minute? I'm not talking about every day. I'm saying if they play one concert and they're on stage for maybe 100 minutes, how much are they making per minute? 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
1: What's up, Greg Bejerol is a party game I don't want to play. So what's on your mind? Take your time. We're live.
0: I'm shooting for anything right now.
1: No, don't worry. You're among friends. I have a lot of experience shooting blanks.
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1: 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It's like a Thanksgiving family dinner on the radio.
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13: Everyone's first email is always embarrassing. 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
13: 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Well, I am going to play you on the air.
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1: Hi, and I'm going to say this next bit all folksy so as to appear relatable. How are you?
0: Right. Good. How you been, man?
1: I've looked better. My ex's words, not mine.
0: My brother said you can play any song for us.
1: Yeah, of course. Yeah, no problem. Here, you know what? Here's a song for you.
2: It's a

0: Is that thank you in a different language? The Greg B. Harrell Show. That's Greg. The eighth G is silent.
1: Hey, this is Sal from Paramount. I just won $1,000. KLOS, baby.
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0: living. What are you up to?
1: Not much. Just thinking about taxes.
0: Taxes?
1: Yeah.
0: What about them?
1: How do they work?
0: Can I please be there when you ask the government that? Yeah, but I get it. Taxes. Like a budget pizza slice, it's more dough than you expect. So are you spending a lot on taxes?
1: Yeah, I barely have enough money to spend on myself.
0: What's the top of your list that you spend money on?
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0: Video games?
1: Yep.
0: So who wins the battle for second place on the list? Doritos or Cheetos?
1: Yeah. What about you?
0: What do I spend my money on? 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
0: What is it you like about wine so much?
20: It's God's favorite fruit. It's made from grapes. It's God's nectar.
0: This is a great Tyrion Lannister impression. Like when you drink wine, how long do you drink for?
20: A couple hours.
0: So when you walk by grapes at the supermarket, do they all hold their breath?
20: No, they love me.
0: Oh, dear.
20: Oh, dear. I love that. I say that all the time. Oh, dear.
0: Yeah, no, I bet you do. Oh, dear. We just drank a case.
21: Greg B. Harrell.
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0: what's up?
1: 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Why are we talking like someone who wears a shell necklace? Are you listening to this show right now?
0: Yeah, totally.
1: Ah, well, you've made it 15 to 20% less lonely in the studio. Thank you.
0: Aw, well, you shouldn't be lonely. Why are you lonely?
1: I just wrote that as my Facebook status an hour ago. Only one like. No, but seriously, it's not lonely. There's lots of people here.
0: I'm right on.
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0: It's the Greg B. Harrell Show. How much do record labels make per hour? Like the really big ones. Yeah, we're talking Universal, Sony, Warner. Okay, so the major record labels are pulling in $1 million every 60 minutes. Wow. 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

0: Hello.
1: Hello. How are you?
0: Good. How are you?
1: I look like when someone leaves out an avocado. How do you think it's going? So what's on your mind?
0: Hi. I just wanted to say hello and thank you for all you do.
1: Oh, you're welcome. But I can't take credit. Or maybe it's I can't have credit. I forget what Visa said. So you listen to the show, huh?
0: We listen to you and we play a game with you.
1: A game?
0: It's fun.
1: What's the game?
0: We start drinking. It's We Hair, Be Harold. That's when we start doing our shots. We do a shot every 30 minutes to you.
1: Well, to me is better than my mom's version, because of me.
0: Exactly.
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8: Engineering.
6: There it is. 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
6: 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Oh, dear.
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0: What's your thing? What's your hobby?
1: I like to ride motorcycles.
0: Hmm. What is it you like most about riding motorcycles?
1: The wind, just being able to feel the wind, you know, all over your body. It feels very free.
0: Wind free. There's a power ballad.
1: Have you ever been on a motorcycle, Craig?
0: No motorcycle. I'm a unicycle man. So is it tough to ride a motorcycle?
1: It's kind of hard to explain. You know how to ride a bicycle?
0: Yeah, I do. You know banana seats? My bicycle has a plantain. Don't think about it too much. So can you pop a wheelie on your motorcycle?
1: I can, but I don't like to because lots of things can go wrong if you do it wrong.
0: Yeah, I feel the same. And in fact, that's my motto. Greg B. Harrell never gets it up. The Greg B. Harrell Show, huh? All right.
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0: 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Big Al got your back. 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

0: It's the Greg B. Harrell Show. You don't realize it, but a lot of bands and artists are getting into writing scores for television shows. More recently, Jeff Ament from Pearl Jam wrote some beautiful work for popular TV shows, some of which were nominated for awards. So let's talk about that. How much can the composer of a television show score earn if the show is successful? Well, a lot. If a program runs for 3 or 4 seasons, the royalties earned could equal around $500,000. Even if a TV series is limited to just a handful of episodes, you're still looking at 6 figures payment for the score. I considered using a whistle sound effect there, but we couldn't afford it, so that was actually me.
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0: 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One night, I did a 12-pack one night, not too long ago.
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0: Yes.
1: That's more hops than Michael Jordan. 12 beer.
0: Well, I didn't black out. I didn't black out.
1: You didn't black out?
0: I've never blacked out, so I like to keep it that way.
1: Well, I think you have the opening line for your dating profile.
0: Yeah, I should put that. Thank you.
1: You're welcome. I'm here to pretend to help.
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0: It's time once again to escape to another world where The Rock is always just right. 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
1: Welcome back to Alice's Attic on September 23rd. We had a great time in Canada these days. Everyone is always so nice. Great crowds, great energy. Hopefully we won't end up at war with Canada soon. I advised everybody up there, no, we don't want you to be a state. We just want you to be Canada. Be who you are. Anyway, stick around this hour for a Cooper's Countdown from 1973. Then we've got a listener email and finally birthday bashes for the ultimate New Jersey rocker. But now, let's get on with the music.
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0: Every week, Cooper's Countdown is heard on great radio stations like this one. What do you got for us, Coop?
1: It was September 23rd, 1973. Billie Jean King defeated Bobby Riggs at tennis. All in the Family was the number one TV show, and we were finishing off the album Muscle of Love, and the charts looked like this. Starting off at number five, the Doobie Brothers, with a song that was written about a fictional place that was actually a real place, China Grove. At number four, the Allman Brothers, with a song that Dickie Betts wrote in 20 minutes, Ramblin' Man. The number three slot goes to Stories, a New York band who had a hit with Brother Louie. At number two, Elton John did it again with Saturday Night's All Right for Fightin'. And the number one song on this day in 1973 was from a band that hailed from Flint, Michigan, talking about Grand Funk Railroad and We're an American Band.

0: 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We'll be back in a flash. Alice's Attic with Alice Cooper.
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1: Hello from Louisiana. I was so lucky to see you four times in 2023. I have been a fan since 1969. First concert was in 1970 in Dallas, Texas. Now my question, have you ever forgotten the lyrics to a song in concert? Love you, Anonymous. Yeah, it just happened to be April Fool's Day. We're playing the Forum in Los Angeles, sold out show. I'm standing there, School's Out starts, and I opened my mouth and went totally blank. Forgot the first lyric of School's Out, the song that I had done 17,000 times. Luckily, the audience was singing it. So as soon as I heard the first word, I was in. If you can remember all my lyrics, write to me at alice@alicesattic.com. Listen to this, though. Bob Dylan has 400 songs, and the band knows all of them, his band. There's no song list. He just yells out a song, and they go into it. So they better know that song. Okay, and he doesn't use a teleprompter. Okay, one of the eight wonders of the world. I'll be right back with birthday bashes, so stay right there.
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0: you share a birthday with Nikki Sixx, Elvis, Britney Spears, or Bono? Well, you're about to find out, because Alice Cooper's going to invite you to blow out the candles for some festive celebrity birthday bashes.
1: Let's see who's celebrating their birthday today. Seinfeld actor Jason Alexander, Spanish singer Julio Iglesias, original Alice Cooper drummer Neil Smith, a few people no longer with us, Ray Charles, John Coltrane, and Mickey Rooney, all had birthdays on September 23rd. And the boss, Bruce Springsteen, celebrates his 77th birthday today. I can call him son because I'm 78. I can go, son, let me give you some information. Let me just counsel you here. Okay, son? So, here's one for the boss, born to work.

0: than later. Alice's Attic with Alice Cooper. 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

0: crime. You'll headbang. You'll need to use the bathroom. And your incredibly talented host does all of that at once. 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Yes, he's your tour guide to the dark side. Your host with the least body fat. It's Alice's Attic with Alice Cooper.
1: It's Alice Cooper here, working hard for you every night. You try being entertaining 25 hours per week. It's harder than it sounds. So stick around this hour. It's You Gotta Love the 80s with Quiet Riot. Then for Tales, it's a near-death experience on an airplane. And finally, we've got movie music madness from a Tom Hanks classic. So let's get to it.
0: Alice's Attic with Alice Cooper.

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0: The scent of Aquanet, the silky smooth feel of spandex, and a cassette cranked up on the Alpine in your Trans Am. 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
2: In 1983, Quiet Riot did something nobody expected. They became the first heavy metal band to reach number one on the Billboard 200. The record eventually sold 10 million copies worldwide. And the main force behind the success was a cover of Slade's Come On, Feel the Noise. So the label came back and said, do another one. And they obeyed and recorded the Slade song, Mama, We're All Crazy Now. Now, here's the crazy thing. Slade was as big as the Beatles in England. Every song they came out with was a hit. Yet they couldn't get a hit in America. So all their hits were supplied by Quiet Riot. But their hearts weren't really in it. They later said, we were already getting the stigma of you had a hit with somebody else's song. I could see the writing on the wall coming on that one. Quiet Riot's version was released on Condition Critical in July 1984, but failed to crack the top 50. So here's Mama, We're All Crazy Now from Quiet Riot.

0: Alice continues next. Alice's Attic with Alice Cooper.
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0: sifting through the dusty mess of memories and cobwebs inside the mind of a rock icon.
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0: This is Tales from the Attic.
2: Tonight's tale takes us back to the 70s. We were on tour flying between, I think it was Louisville and South Bend, Indiana. In our plane. It was not a jet. Two-engine plane. Held everybody. That's what bands did back then for short runs. So the plane's loaded, and we're playing poker, and I look out on the wing, and one of the engines is on fire. So I turned to the poker, and I said, okay, price of poker just went up. And I said, everybody look out the window. And, of course, everybody freaked out. And one of our roadies was talking to our accountant, and he said, well, we're going to go down anyways. Your wife is pregnant. And he goes, no, she isn't. And he goes, yeah, she is. And then the pilot comes on and goes, well, that fire's out. We're going to be landing any minute now. And, you know, then he said, I'm just kidding. He wasn't kidding. That scene appeared in Almost Famous because Cameron Crowe was on that flight with us. And he took what happened and wrote it into the script. You're praying for your life, and then the plane dropped, and then he said, okay, we're fine. We're going to be fine. So now you're stuck with all the confessions you're making. Well, if you want to fly me to my next gig, write to me at alice@alicesattic.com. I've always said that rock stars and small planes don't mix. Movie Music Madness is coming up right after this quick break, so stay right there.
0: Alice will be right back with more rock and roll that doesn't suck.
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1: You likely know the film Castaway, starring Tom Hanks, as a man who is stranded on a desert island in the South Pacific after his plane goes down during a storm. Hanks received his fifth Academy Award nomination for the role. Alan Silvestri composed the score, and it's intentionally sparse to give the feeling of loneliness on the island. But then, after lots of silence, there's a scene where Hank has been trying to start a fire for what feels like days. His hands are bleeding, and finally a spark catches. The fire grows, and he starts singing "Light My Fire" by The Doors. The soundtrack credits it as performed by Tom Hanks, since the original recording doesn't actually play in the movie. Instead of that, let's hear The Doors' version of "Light My Fire," one of the greatest records ever made.

0: after the break. Alice's Attic with Alice Cooper.
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0: Somewhere lurking in the dark shadows, he's a radio host who doesn't suck, even though he's always been a bit of a freak. But he does think you're worthy of listening to his show. Crank up the most talented man whose eye makeup is better than yours. The king of your kind. It's Alice's Attic. With Alice Cooper.
1: It's Alice Cooper here on another night to keep you from going insane. 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It does provide good inspiration for writing lyrics. So this hour, we're doing Live and Kicking with Steely Dan and your favorite part of the show, Hey Stupid. Finally, I'll top it off with some rock trivia on the cards, but now let's hear some rock.
0: Alice's Attic with Alice Cooper.

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0: Now, some live music for a dead audience.
1: Wonderful. 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
0: It's live and kicking.
2: Steely Dan's 1993-1994 tours were their first live performances in almost 20 years. The album that came from those shows, Alive in America, was produced by Donald Fagen himself. Recorded across multiple dates, including Chicago stops in 1994, they described the challenge of preparing for live performance after two decades away from it. They had to relearn their own songs by listening to their greatest hits compilation. Their original recordings had become so layered and edited that they couldn't remember exactly what they played. They listened back as if hearing the songs for the first time, transcribed the parts, then made the arrangements for the live band. So here's Reelin' in the Years, live from Steely Dan, one of the greatest bands ever to come out of the United States.

0: hasn't flown the coop, Alice will be back in just a few. Alice's Attic with Alice Cooper.
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0: not everyone's a genius. You're probably not a member of Mensa. Maybe you never got that PhD. But then there's these people.
1: Well, that's the stupidest thing I ever heard.
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0: It's time for Hey Stupid on Alice's Attic with Alice Cooper.
3: First up, a man in Texas decided to skip the police academy and go straight to pulling people over. He installed emergency lights on his truck and even flashed a badge at a driver he pulled over. The suspicious driver called actual police officers who examined the suspect's fake badge, which was a plastic Chipotle gift card colored with a black marker and written police into it. Next, an inmate in Virginia filed a $5 million lawsuit against himself, arguing that his own heavy drinking directly caused him to commit the crimes that landed him in prison. The judge dismissed the case immediately, pointing out that you cannot be both the plaintiff and the defendant. And finally, a man in Europe attempted to set a record for the most raw eggs retained in a basket while riding a roller coaster. Of course, the eggs almost immediately launched out of the basket and exploded all over his face. Well, stick around, because after this break, I've got rock trivia on the cars.
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0: died and you said no. I died and you watched. I died and you walked by and said no. I'm dead.
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2: In which car song did Rick Ocasek hate the lyrics he wrote? Shake It Up. He told Vanity Fair, I've probably written some crap lyrics. I'm not proud of this lyrics to Shake It Up. The lines that bothered him included, do the move with the quirky jerk that make the night cat stop and stare. I actually think that's a pretty good line. Despite that, the song became a massive hit. I thought the Cars were great. They were the first really minimalist rock band. So, let's hear it.

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0: Days in Detroit, to teen angst in Arizona, to shock rock in L.A., to his rise to Rock and Roll Hall of Famer, one man is superbly seasoned to guide you through this magnificent musical journey.
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3: Hello again, it's Alice Cooper here to make your life a little less painful. 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Go ahead, spell it. So, lots coming up this hour. Cooper's cover from Led Zeppelin, then some freaky facts to smarten you up. And we'll finish with some rock trivia on the Hollies. But now, how about this?
0: Alice's Attic with Alice Cooper.

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0: Imitation is the sincerest form of flattery. Either that, or they just ran out of song ideas. Whichever the case, here's a Cooper's cover now.
1: You probably don't know the name Ann Breeden, yet she wrote one of the great songs Led Zeppelin covered in 1958. In the middle of a failing marriage, she wrote Baby, I'm Gonna Leave You while she was a student at UC Berkeley. A folk singer named Janet Smith heard it while visiting and went back to Oberlin College and began playing it at concerts. Joan Baez attended one of those concerts, heard Smith perform it, and asked to learn it. She included it on her 1962 live album, Joan Baez in Concert, which went on to sell 2 million copies. That led to Jimmy Page hearing it and deciding it would be a perfect Led Zeppelin debut song. Robert Plant has called it one of his favorite Zeppelin recordings. Page has described it as a song that allowed them to show two of the band's most important qualities at once, sensitivity and power. So, here's Babe, I'm Gonna Leave You, as done by Led Zeppelin. Babe.

0: of Detroit Stories, Alice Cooper, will return after these messages. Alice's Attic with Alice Cooper.
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1: Time to get educated from Alice Cooper. Here we go. Canada has the longest coastline of any country on Earth, stretching over 243,000 kilometers, just under 151,000 miles for the non-metrically inclined. I am non-metrically inclined. As snakes don't have ears, they use their jawbones to feel vibration and hear sound. Huh. Shortly after death, a person's eyeball flattens due to its loss of blood pressure. So if you have flat eyeballs, you might be dead. Speaking of death, around 183,000 people die per day. Good. And finally tonight, an individual strand of human hair is stronger than a copper wire. Okay, anyways, time for a break while you think about all of that, but I'll be right back with some rock trivia after this.
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This is L.A., where it's not just okay to be a freak. It's encouraged. 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
1: Who inspired the vocals on the Holly song Long Cool Woman? Even though many people thought it was John Fogerty, it was actually Elvis. As songwriter Alan Clark said, on the vocal, my intention wasn't to sound like John Fogerty of Creedence Clearwater Revival. I was thinking of Elvis on his early songs like Mystery Train. Unfortunately for Clark, the band released it after he had already left to pursue his own solo career. I thought the Hollies were one of the best bands ever. We got to open for them when we were in high school. And if you're a Hollies fan and you go back and listen to Pay You Back With Interest and all the, so many hit records, they were unbelievably great live. So here's Long Cool Woman in a black dress.

0: Unlike Elvis, Alice Cooper has not left the building. We'll return with more Genius Radio after this. Alice's Attic with Alice Cooper.
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0: Welcome to the deepest confines of the mind of Alice Cooper. It's a bit dusty up here, and oh, is it cluttered. There's a memory of hanging out with John Lennon and Anne Murray at LA's The Troubadour in 73. And over here is Alice's Cortez High School locker combination. And why is there a random recollection of pre-concert pickled herring in Oslo in 2017? But amidst the mélange, there's a wealth of rock and roll tidbits and knowledge that never fails to entertain and engage. So without further ado, here's your fastidious host. It's Alice's Attic with Alice Cooper.
1: 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And add a classic from my buddy Jimmy. 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
0: Alice's Attic with Alice Cooper.

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0: Alice's Attic with Alice Cooper. Here's an Attic classic.
1: In 1968, Jimi Hendrix hit Crosstown Traffic is the shortest, most compact, most purely commercial thing on his third album, Electric Ladyland. Aside from recording the guitar, Jimmy also played bass on it. Bassist Noel Redding wasn't available for the session, and Hendrix simply covered it himself. And the distinctive sound that runs through the track, the sliding, buzzing tone under the riff, is a kazoo, overdriven and processed. You know, people don't really realize how that kazoo is overdriven and processed. We should have some kind of a charity for that. Hendrix took a children's instrument and put it through a wall of amplification and made it sound like the future. So here's Crosstown Traffic. Jimmy Hendrix.

0: What? You think radio this brilliant is free? We'll be back with more amazing Alice Cooper after the break. Alice's Attic with Alice Cooper.
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1: Dear Alice, my therapist says I have an addictive personality. I got sober, but then I was drinking 7 to 8 coffees per day, which gave me stomach problems. Now I'm drinking diet soda nonstop. I'm supposed to find something healthy to replace my addictions, but there's nothing healthier that I like doing. Did you face the same problem when you got sober? Yeah. I started drinking fruit juice and gained about 20 pounds because it's all sugar. Went to Coca-Cola and I really started gaining weight, which I didn't want. So I went to Diet Cokes and still, that's pretty much what I do. Diet caffeine free after a certain time, after like 3 PM, I start drinking caffeine free, which is great because Coke and Pepsi and everybody does make a caffeine free diet drink, and it tastes the same. I laugh when people go, I don't like that caffeine free stuff because it tastes different. And I go, caffeine doesn't have a taste. Well, if you are addicted to my radio show, drop me a line at Alice@aliceisattic.com. I'll be right back with a bonus Attic classic from some dirty hippies, so don't move.
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1: The lyrics to Grateful Dead's song Truckin' were written by Robert Hunter, who was not officially a member, but he contributed words to more Dead songs than anybody else. Hunter said he wrote the lyric as a road diary, an account of life on tour, city by city, the accumulated weight of constant travel. The cities mentioned are real stops on real tours, New York, New Haven, Dallas, Houston, Tucson, and the refrain, "What a long, strange trip it's been," is one of the most quoted lines in the history of American rock. It happened on bumper stickers before the song had even fully broken through to mainstream radio. So, with all that, let's hear it. Check.

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7: 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And on this day in 1966, James Hendrix arrived in London with his manager, Chas Chandler. 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
4: 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And on this day in 1991, the party was just about over for hair metal as Nirvana released their second album, Nevermind. It was their first on a major label, recorded earlier that spring in Van Nuys. 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
8: Good morning, Aki Kiriyama here with a brief traffic update sponsored by Lowe's. Got a signal in West Covina for a crash on the 10 eastbound right near Pacific Avenue. They got the two lane shut down. Now traffic stops very suddenly as you approach that crash. In Sherman Oaks, got a vehicle stalled on the 101 northbound as partially blocking the Sepulveda Boulevard off ramp and not affecting the 101 too badly. Just watch yourself as you get off the freeway there. And someone dropped a ladder in Santa Clarita, 14 south of past Newhall Avenue, straddling two of the middle lanes to watch the raking and swerving right around Newhall Avenue. In Corona, there was a crash on the 91 west out of Green River Road. That got moved to the right-hand shoulder, but it's still pretty tough on the I-15, so it's seen the Corona crawl this morning. In South Lake, Caltrans wrapping up work there. The ramp goes 105 westbound towards the 110. 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
28: Came to the right show.
29: How about we start the show?
30: Yeah, how about we start the show? Heidi and Frank's show. Happy birthday, Heidi.
28: Happy birthday.
30: Yeah, Heidi's not here today. Apparently, she wanted to spend it with people that she loves. So she bailed on all of us. Not just us here in the studio, but you as well. Yeah, she started her birthday vacation yesterday.
28: Yeah.
30: And then we played some finer moments.
28: Is that what we're calling them
30: then? Well, I mean, everyone called them best ofs, you know. Yeah. Just don't be lazy.
28: Yeah.
30: We gotta change it up a bit. We called it best up for so long.
28: You can tolerate this. That's what
30: yeah. It's listenable. And I had jury duty.
28: Yeah. Look at you.
30: Got my jury.
28: You got your badge on.
30: Did
28: they let you keep that?
30: Well, when you get picked.
28: You got picked.
30: Well, I think there might be an 80% chance that I'm picked.
28: Okay.
31: That seems like a high probability right there.
30: I know, because of where I'm sitting in the I got called.
31: Really?
30: I got summoned for jury duty. We talked about that. Mm-hmm. And then me and Johnny, we were in Cleveland when I had to call the phone number to see if my group had been called to come in that day to courthouse. Didn't the first day. Second day, it's, crap, there's my group number, but I'm in Cleveland. I can't show up. And so they sent me another one and said, well, since you skipped out, you have to show up on this day. And it was yesterday. So I get there, and there's, probably 100 people in a room waiting to, start explaining. All right, you might get called to an actual courtroom, but you might not. So usually just one day. If you don't get called, you're done. You're good for 12 months.
28: Oh,
30: you don't have to serve more than once a year.
28: Okay.
30: So sure enough, first calling names, call mine. I gotta go to the courtroom. Blah blah. Get up there. There's probably 40 of us in the room. And then they read off names to see who goes up and sits in the jury box. And then that's when they start questioning you. Like the judge will start questioning you. Then each attorney, the defense attorney, the DA get to question you, see if you're a good quality juror. And so they called my name. But I was like not in the jury box. I was in like this other row of seats. I'm like thinking the reserves, okay, in case, you know.
1: Right at the bench.
30: Yeah.
1: Well, not the bench, Your Honor. It's just,
30: you know. You're at the bench.
1: The figurative bench.
30: I'm in the hole.
1: There you go. Okay.
30: Okay. On deck or whatever. Yeah. And I'm at the end of the bench line. So I'm thinking, okay, there's all these other people in front of me. I'm like, even though I did get called, sure enough, you know, they start eliminating people. And the bench starts going in, and I end up in the jury box. But they called up like six more people to be on the bench. So, like, they're not done questioning. It was a long day.
1: Wow.
30: This is, this trial might last 7 days.
1: Whoa.
30: Yeah.
28: Whoa.
1: Any indication what the trial is? That's all hush-hush.
30: Yeah, I didn't know that. The defendants were in the room.
1: Oh.
30: They're sitting there staring at you all the time during jury selection.
28: Oh, no. He knows what you look like.
30: And I wasn't like, you know, I they ask you like, okay, what's your name? How long you lived in the county? You know, what do you do for a living? Who's your employer? I'm like, I'm Frank from the morning show on 95.5 KLOS. And the judge is like, so your morning show, is it your talk show? Do you do certain topics all the time? You just focus on something? I said, no, it's a morning show. It's just ridiculous. And everybody starts laughing in the courtroom. And, you know, speaking of, you know, ratings, schmatings, you know, they rate radio, you know.
28: Yeah.
30: Nielsen.
1: It's
30: a
1: ridiculous.
30: It's an unexact science until you're out in the world. And so out of the 100 people that were waiting to be called, you know, 40 of them go to my courtroom. 18 get called up to the jury box. And 4 people on the jury listen to the show.
1: Yeah.
30: You want to narrow that down, extrapolate that over the entire population of Los Angeles, crushing it.
28: Hell yeah.
30: Oh yeah, seriously. Some statisticians got to figure out, like, if you do this, what are the odds of this? How many people listen to the Heidi and Frank show?
28: Just sampling.
30: Thanks, Cindy, Dave, Ryan, Juan. Thanks, y'all. See you guys today.
1: Well, I guess you didn't say last names. Isn't this what jurors Ryan. Supposed to be anonymous?
30: No, we had to say our name when we were sat, and like, that's the first question. Yeah. What's your name? And what do you do for a living?
28: Uh-huh.
30: I was sure I was going to go home. I mean, I wasn't trying to overtly get out of jury duty like people do. And there were some people that were, I'm like, okay, come on. But, like, some guy, I can't talk about the case, so, like, the questioning, but he's like, you know, I could tell that he just wanted to get out of there. Like, anybody think that they can't, you know, make a decision based off, you know, just their own personal biases? No, I can't. You know, this guy. What? I'm like, what?
1: He's got no opinions of his own?
30: Well, I mean, there's a thing called implicit bias. It's the biases that you have that aren't, you know, just, I guess, inside of you, just ingrained or somehow. You know, and they had that whole, how many triangles do you see? One of those psychological tests. I'm like, let me see, 1, 2, what's probably 13, 14? And they're like, the answer is 0. Because there's like these triangular shapes, but a triangle has to have 3 sides.
28: Yeah.
30: But none of them had the 3rd side. It was all like, you know, and my brain just filled in the blanks of the 3rd side because they were all triangular-ish. Triangular-ish. That sounds even better. they said that's what your brain does. So it's like when you're listening to, you know, evidence or whatever, you can't fill in the blank. You gotta, like, you know, trying to teach a jury how to, like, listen and eliminate certain things and don't put in certain things.
28: Yeah.
30: So whatever.
28: Yeah. Strike that from the record. Like, they'll do one of those and then you're supposed to forget it, but you just heard it. And you're like, no, I heard whatever it was.
1: Oh, yeah. Is the stenographer in there with you already? Are they keeping track of all this?
30: Yeah. There's a court reporter in there. Weirdest thing about that. Now, when I see it on the movies, because they did ask you, like, okay, so you guys probably watch, do you guys maybe watch crime shows?
28: Mm-hmm.
30: So do you have any expectations of what's going to happen in here? You know, and if you go in there going, okay, this is probably going to happen. This is probably, like, another thing. You can't fill in the blanks. Can't expect. But I did expect the court reporter to be over there with some weird-looking typewriter thing, you know, it has like 8 buttons on it, and I don't even know how the hell that works, but, you know, just over there.
28: Yeah.
30: with everything that's being said from everybody's mouth. No. It's weird, okay? So this woman's sitting there, and she's got this this thing that goes over her mouth. And it just, it's got a cord on it. So basically, she's like talking into it. So I guess she's like, the entire time, I'm putting a cup over my mouth. Yeah. But the entire time, she's sitting there like this, with a big old thing in her mouth.
31: So you can hear her?
30: No, I can't hear her. So I'm just doing it for radio purposes.
31: Okay, okay, okay. Well, I was just wondering if there's like a slight muffle from the...
30: But she must be whispering inside this thing. But I'm like, well, if you're going to be whispering inside of this thing that's doing the court reporting and recording everything that's being said, why not just record the room?
31: Yeah.
28: That makes so much more sense.
31: Way more sense.
30: To have this girl sit there. I mean, I can't imagine this is her job.
28: Yeah.
30: She sat there with that thing on her face, especially enough, like a ring of zits just from having her entire day of work. It's just this thing that's got to be around her mouth. I wanted to ask her. I was like, what the hell are you doing?
28: Yeah. She's going, prosecution said this, and blah, blah, blah, blah, blah.
30: But you defendant said this, blah, blah, blah. You can't see her. She's not making, like, you know, and she's just, like, looking at her, baby. You can't see her. Like, yeah. You can see her, but you can't hear her at all. There's no muffle sound. Mm-hmm. I'm like, well,
31: that's really strange.
30: So you get rid of the typing to have her speak into something, even though he's speaking, and, like, just mic the room and record it.
28: Yeah. Yeah.
30: And have AI dictate it. Sorry, I'm getting rid of your job, lady. Come on. I figure.
28: I think that was the job that we, you know, all thought we should get rid of, you know, before AI. That was like something maybe 20 years ago. We were like, let's just record it. We'll go back and look at the tape.
30: AI's going to get rid of juries. And we're going to talk about all this bias. You got to sit there and talk to people and interview them about, like, you know, have you had any bad experience of this? You've done this. Do you know anybody who, in this field? You know. I thought for sure I was going to get eliminated. There was one question they asked. Yeah. The letter of the law. Mm. So, you know, the judge will read you the law, but if you don't agree with it, you know, like it's like, can you still make a decision based on the law if you don't agree with it?
31: Okay.
30: And I'm like, raising my hand. I go, I don't know. Okay. This letter of the law thing. I gave the example of my son in junior high getting into a fight at school.
28: Oh, yeah.
30: And, you know, there was a bully sitting on this kid's chest. And my son went over there and intervened and then ended up getting into a fight with a bully and beat the kid's ass. And then they both got punished the same. I'm like, oh, your kid can't go to the after, you know, school party or whatever. And he's going to be, I'm like, no, that's not going to happen. Went down to the principal's office. I said, no. You know, even though there's the zero tolerance policy. Mm-hmm. And I told the story. So I went down there and I said, that's not going to happen. Because it comes to the time in every man's life where he has to punch another man in the nose. I advocated physical violence on others in a jury questioning. Mm-hmm. And I'm still there. They didn't reject me. I thought, this will get me out. Yeah. And it's still kind of a noble thing to say.
28: Yeah.
30: No.
28: Yeah.
30: What? I gotta go back. And I guess it's like later today. So I can do the show today. So I gotta go back today at 1:30.
28: Today?
30: Yeah.
28: Whoa.
30: Like I said, there's 80% chance because I think they're still. So they brought up the alternates.
28: Uh huh.
30: So I don't know if we're all set. Like this is the jury and
28: final jury selection today.
30: All right. Anybody else wanna get rid of? Yeah, get rid of that guy. I'm hoping it's me.
28: Yeah.
30: I'm thinking it's like 80-20.
28: No, but they want you. After that story, they want you now.
31: Yeah.
30: What?
31: The defense was probably like, yep, that guy. He's on my team.
28: Yeah, because you are going to be that person who gets, you know, Lindsey Clancy off. You know what I mean?
31: Uh-huh.
28: Like, that's you.
31: Yeah.
28: You're the
31: one holdout.
28: You're the one holdout.
30: I was the one holdout, too. I was like, well, I didn't. I said, you know, they go, based on your job, you know, would you have a problem with not talking about this? They said, like, for 90 days, you can't talk about it at all.
28: F that up pretty well.
30: I haven't talked about it yet. And I was like, all right, so 90 days, I'm going to start doing a podcast about you.
28: Yeah.
30: I pointed at the defense attorney. So 9 days, I started a podcast about you.
28: Yeah.
30: Everybody starts laughing again. I mean, it was kind of like, you know, I was kind of like riffing a little bit. Had a captive audience. It was kind of boring. So I was throwing out some jokes.
31: The energy. You turned into a literal court jester.
28: Yeah.
31: A literal court jester.
30: Literal. So
28: my courtroom is not a circus, and you are the circus.
30: Yeah, I still have my juror badge.
28: Yeah,
30: because I still have to have it. I got to go back today. Yeah. So like, I'll just keep your badge and just come up to the courtroom. Okay. You know, when you get here. And under it, in honor of Heidi, I'm wearing a Heidi button.
28: Aww,
30: look at that! Happy birthday, Heidi.
28: Yeah.
31: I can't believe they kept you.
30: I can't believe they kept me either.
28: Yeah.
30: But I mean, it was a really extremely attractive jury, so I think that's what I think they were trying to build that.
31: Oh, okay.
30: So they're not going to get rid of me.
31: Uh-huh. Oh, this could be a famous case.
28: Jeez, I'm really curious about what this case is. And
30: normally, I know I've said before, like the last time I watched, I never got called up to be questioned. I just had to sit out there in like the pews or you know where they normally sit to watch trials, and then they call you up if they reject somebody. It's like, okay, call another name. And that person has to come up and sit down.
28: Mm-hmm.
30: I was never up. I never got called. But I heard all the questions. I'm like, I saw the jury that got selected. I'm like, that's the dumbest jury I've ever seen. I go, that's how I was assumed. It was like, they're looking for stupid people so they can manipulate. But this jury that I'm on, there's pretty smart people. Smart and attractive.
28: Huh. A jury of
30: And I was
28: peers.
30: Like, you know what? If I wasn't married, there's probably two women on the jury I'd be going at.
28: Hell yeah.
31: Are they the
30: and,
31: two that...
30: And the woman who had the court reporter. She was kind of cute. Half of her face, anyway. What I could like see half her face because her whole lower half was covered.
31: I mean, she's got a messed up grill.
30: Yeah.
31: That's
30: why they just, they, yeah, she's just all snaggle-toothed. But I wonder if anyone like ever, you know, because they get marital status, and so she's like, you know, my name's so-and-so, I live in Thousand Oaks, and I'm... divorced. I'm currently getting divorced. And everybody's like, what? Ears all perk up. Mm-hmm. Currently getting divorced? You?
28: I think we got a new show. Courtroom singles. Courtroom singles. Yeah, it's just a dating show with people who go in there and then ask questions.
30: It's jury booty.
28: Ooh, oh, yeah. Yes. Yeah. Yes. Netflix, if you're listening... This is your new Love Island.
30: Oh, yeah. Jury booty.
28: Yeah.
30: You get a hot jury up there, and then they got to deliberate, and then they got to like hit on each other. Uh-huh. Oh, my God.
31: But they can't talk about the case.
30: No, you can with other jurors.
31: Oh, okay. Just yeah, that makes sense. I guess you got
30: to... You can't talk about it like with your own wife, but you had to have this intimate relationship with this woman. So, I mean, in a weird way, I'm emotionally cheating because I got to talk about this case with these two other hot women.
31: That is true.
30: Sorry, honey.
28: Great.
30: So
31: yeah, can't wait.
30: So I can't give you any details of the case. I can't tell you like what type of, you know, but yeah, you know, the defendant was there, you know, like looking at you.
31: I just keep thinking jury booty and getting sex-questered.
30: You know. Sex-questered? Yeah. Yes. Expert witness?
28: Is this in Ventura County?
30: Yeah.
28: Or L.A. County?
30: No.
28: Okay, Ventura County.
30: I live in Ventura.
28: That's where you live.
30: And you can't, I mean, I got the notice, but you can be selected because they, off voter registration, so if you're a registered voter. They also, DMV throws in your name, so you got a driver's license, active driver's license, or real ID. They'll start throwing your names, too. And the franchise tax board. So if you like file your taxes, it's like maybe have your address. They throw in names too. So even if you're not registered to vote, you don't care. But you want to drive. I don't drive or vote. You got to pay taxes. It's going to be a chance you're going to get picked.
28: That's crazy. I've never been picked for jury duty.
30: Even summoned? Like you never
28: had to
30: throw away the blue card?
28: Nope. Never had it. So
30: yeah, most people I talk to, I was like, yeah, I got jury duty. And they're like, oh, why'd you go? Like, that's what you're supposed to do. It's your civic duty. Yeah. You know, now that I'm, you know, damn near in it.
28: Yeah.
30: I'm like, you know what? I'm you know, I got to give my full attention to it. So I might suck. I mean, I might have to be, you know, miss a couple of days since it's going to be a 7-day trial. Yeah. Who knows? Yeah. But there's no court on Friday. So I will definitely not be missing the Heidi and Frank midday getaway. Yeah. Oh, yeah. So I don't know if this trial starts next week or if I'm going to be on it.
28: Okay.
30: But, yeah, the Heidi and Frank Show Midday Getaway live broadcast is going to be actually next Friday. No court on Friday.
28: Yeah.
30: Thursday's court. I don't know. I mean, I could leave court. I don't know. And try to bolt up there and get there by 7 p.m. for the pre-party. But if I'm not there, I know you guys will be holding it down.
28: Mm-hmm.
30: At the sideline bar and Stage, Morongo Casino Resort and Spa. And then a live broadcast from 10 a.m. to 3 p.m. That's why it's called the Midday Getaway. So you can go get your room on Thursday night, party it up with us, sleep in with us, and then get up and do the show at 10 a.m. And one of the great things we started doing was the blackjack hands.
28: Yes. I think
30: twice an hour.
28: Yep.
30: So it's a 5-hour show, because normally it's a 4-hour show. Midday is 10 to 3, so 5-hour show. So 2 times per hour, somebody who's there in the audience watching the show. And then, you know, registering, write your name down, so, you know, or getting a raffle ticket.
28: How did we do it last time?
30: Raffle tickets.
28: Yeah, Emo is walking around giving out raffle tickets.
30: Then if your raffle ticket is drawn, you get to go play a blackjack hand. You can win, if you win, at least $1,000.
28: Yeah.
30: If you get a blackjack, you get more, but yeah, you're playing with the house's money.
28: Yeah.
30: So, it's a good time. Lots of fun, and if you haven't been to Morongo ever, yeah, definitely go. They just did some renovations. It's awesome.
28: Oh, it looks beautiful there.
2: Yeah. It's going to be hot, too. There'll be that lazy river. There's plenty of things to do.
30: It's going to be a hot one up there?
2: I think so, yeah. All next week.
30: So bring, scorching. So bring your Speedo.
28: Mm-hmm.
30: No, I'm taking thought. Don't bring your Speedo. I'd like to be in the pool, too.
28: I already packed it.
30: Oh, great.
28: I already packed it.
2: Of course.
28: Set to go.
30: Maybe I'll bring mine too.
28: Yeah. Let's do it. Or those ones that look like Daisy Dukes.
30: Yeah, they're
28: yeah, those, oh, they're, yeah.
30: That's
28: yeah,
30: your denim. The denim ones.
28: Yeah.
30: Yeah.
28: Is that your Speedo?
30: Yeah.
28: Okay. I love them.
30: With the American flag on a little bit. Yeah. It'll be good times. If you do get called for jury duty, you might have to, I don't know, this will probably get settled out, but remember the show Home Improvement?
28: Yeah.
30: And Zachary Ty Bryan was that the middle son?
28: Yeah.
30: The blonde.
28: A lot of trouble.
30: Lots and lots
28: slept
30: of trouble.
28: Slept on your couch right. One night.
2: He was the old
30: He
2: one.
30: Slept on my couch one night, like when I lived in, when I first moved out, I lived in Burbank. I think it was like recently divorced. And then I met Zachary Ty Bryan out, and then he ended up sleeping on my couch. And then, yeah. But yeah, and he's normally the one you hear about
28: on
30: that
28: time,
30: show,
28: yeah.
30: Who's always getting into trouble.
2: Jonathan Taylor Thomas doing all right for himself.
30: Is he, though?
2: Under the radar. Really?
30: Yeah.
28: No. JTT?
30: JTT no. Got a D-U-D-U-E.
28: No way.
30: Yes, he did.
28: Simba?
30: Yes. Another child from Home Improvement. Got arrested this time. Jonathan Taylor Thomas.
28: No way.
30: What happened on a Monday? Oh. LA County Sheriff's pulled over a vehicle. He was a passenger in it. They say he appeared intoxicated, continually exited the vehicle, and approached the deputies, distracting them from their investigation. Then the former actor kicked a deputy in the stomach.
28: Oh, my God.
2: Who the hell does that?
30: He was released the next day. So that leaves Taryn Noah Smith, the youngest kid on the show, and the mom, Patricia Richardson, as the only two who haven't been arrested. In the late 70s, Tim Allen served time in federal prison for felony cocaine trafficking.
28: Yeah.
30: My God.
4: Just that, cocaine is a hell of a drug.
30: Just the reunion of that show is not going to happen. Or did it happen?
28: They did some things.
30: They did?
28: They didn't do like an actual like full-on reunion.
30: No,
28: but
30: reboot.
28: Tim Allen had a couple of his own shows.
30: He did a reboot.
28: They were on.
30: Boot, boot. Well, that's what's funny yesterday. That asked odd question from the attorneys was, so what are your hobbies? What are you into? What do you like? And I was like, whiskey. And I'm still on the damn jury. I was like, I'm just being honest. I was like, well, I like golfing.
28: Yeah.
30: And I'm like, I like whiskey.
28: Walks on the beach.
30: I'm farting around and having fun.
28: And you're still there.
30: And I'm still there. As like I said, there might be an 80% chance. I think maybe they're just like, they want me to be there just for the days they select.
28: Uh-huh.
30: You know, like, oh, let's keep this guy around. But when they're actually going to go, you know, decide someone's future, let's get rid of that guy.
28: Yeah.
30: That's what I'm hoping.
28: Who knows? Maybe they're listening this morning and they're like, they're seeing like how much they can trust you.
30: They
28: with
30: can't.
28: The job.
30: And you can't. I've always said, you know, you'd want me on your jury because if I don't agree with the circumstances and the law, then I'm going to go on your side.
28: Yeah.
30: And see.
28: Yeah. They've heard that
31: yeah,
28: before.
31: Yeah, again, the defense heard that, and the defense likes that. They're keeping you on there for as long as they can.
30: Yeah, another question was asked me was if there's no need for corroboration. So, like, you, if one witness says something, you don't, they don't need to bring in somebody else to back up that person saying, I saw it, too. And then I saw it, too. Hey, I saw, you know, like, all right, we get it. Like, you don't, but you don't need even a second person if there's only one witness to something.
28: Hmm. Okay.
31: Is that?
30: And then she asked me, like, would you have a problem with that? I'm like, that you have someone just, they're saying that's what happened? And you have nothing else? I go, I would need something else. And I'm still
28: perfect. Yeah, you're a perfect juror. That's really? What they want. That's yeah. what they want. Uh-huh. Yeah. They yeah. want somebody to be able to test the limits in yeah. the courtroom and what's being said. Because then, like I said, it's reasonable that hung doubt. Jury. Yeah, it's that hung jury. They're looking
30: but
28: for
30: But you
28: that.
30: Figure the yep. person who wants to, like the DA would want to, like, get rid of me.
31: Well, they're not the ones who make the final decision, though. No, I think it's up to both of them, right?
30: No, I think it's like they can reject whoever they want to reject.
28: Oh.
30: Without any kind of like, no, I like that person. Keep that guy on there. Now, they can reject whoever they want to reject to a certain number, and then after that, you're stuck. It's like, this is the group we got. And I think they've already rejected like four people.
31: Yeah, they met their quota already.
30: I don't know if they have. I mean, I think there might be one more round. Right. I made it to the final round of rejections. I swear to God, if I get rejected, I'm high-fiving out of here. Yeah, suckers! Slam. No.
28: Yeah. I don't know. I don't really know how it works. Is it was so, yeah. like, the DA, he's a county employee, correct?
30: Or he the works, people.
28: Yeah,
30: he's call him the people.
28: The people. And so he, basically, they get all the people in the room. I don't think he can say that that person's off the trial. I think that just comes down to...
30: No.
28: He can say that.
30: Yeah.
28: Okay. Because I was thinking maybe it's the defense that's saying, all right, we want that person
30: no,
28: gone.
30: No, they can too.
28: And they're the ones who
30: they
28: get
30: can
28: rid
30: too.
28: Of people.
30: Hmm. Yeah.
28: It's all
30: gets a game of chess. It's like, okay. Well, the defense only needs one.
28: Yeah.
30: And I think, and the people need them all. Mm-hmm. I mean, it's like, yeah, it's all or nothing.
28: Yeah.
30: So.
28: Listen, I know it's Thursday morning, and we usually play a game around this time.
30: But how do you not hear?
28: Okay, all right, so we're not doing it.
30: I mean, unless you two want to go for it.
31: Nah, I figured based off of...
28: I'll save it.
31: Yeah.
28: I'm not
31: Heidi
28: like
31: needs
28: bragging
31: the points
28: like
31: more
28: Heidi.
31: Than any of us.
28: Yeah, so. I'm not bragging like Heidi, where it's like, oh, this is so good, I'll save it, and it's going to be... <Yeah. laughs> It ended up being like last week.
30: She didn't win, did she?
28: No, she did. She actually did
30: she
28: win.
30: She won last
28: yeah,
30: week?
28: Yeah, it was pretty much a clean sweep for her. Yeah, the $3. But... I was just thinking, like, you know, you could have told them that you do a segment on the show called Who's Going to Hell, where you take a news story and then you make fun of it. You know what I mean? And that could have possibly got you off the jury. Just saying that, yeah, we take news stories where somebody's, you know, prosecuted for killing a baby and we make fun of it. They could have, that might have worked in your...
30: Yeah, and
28: to get you
30: I probably could have told him about Probably White too.
28: Yeah, yeah. There's so many like segments on here, but you said whiskey.
31: So many.
28: You're like,
31: yeah.
30: No. I said
28: as far as like hobbies. Yeah, but well, I like to you know go home and look up news stories as a hobby, and
30: this I said
28: is what we do.
30: I know.
28: Interjected it.
30: I probably should tell him about Who's Going to Hell.
28: Yeah,
30: specifically.
28: Mm-hmm.
30: I said, but I said I go well as a media monitor. I have to look at everything and then find something. There's like some entertainment. Type of quality that we would use it for and then bring that but I'm like I'm very up to date on everything the high profile cases happening right now mm-hmm. to you know everything I watch it all I said
28: yeah.
30: like the and I'm still on it
28: so let me ask you are you familiar with this case then beforehand are you familiar with the case
30: Well, no, this is a county case.
28: Okay.
30: So this is
28: not, it wasn't anything in the news.
30: No, it's not Jonathan Taylor Thomas.
28: Okay. Oh. I can't believe JTT.
31: You know, of all the people that are cracking up in the courthouse when you were kind of riffing, was the judge the one who like was the most smitten with your antics? You think?
30: Yeah, he was kind of laughing.
31: Because he has the final say. He gets to overrule the attorney or the DA on whether or not they have a claim for cause to get rid of a juror. So if he likes you, the judge is going to keep you around.
30: Damn it.
31: Yeah.
30: We were like smiling and winking at each other.
1: Oh, you best buds.
30: After
1: now.
30: Jokes. Like, I give him the old point, he give him the old gavel.
1: You got a new golfing buddy.
30: Oh, yeah. Instead of a drum, he was like, you know, didn't. He hit his gavel twice. Play Who's Going to Hell. Heidi's so far behind, she won't catch up. But then that's her excuse.
1: Yeah, that's not fun.
28: Yeah.
30: Like, you guys say to the enemy, I'm just so, no, I mean, we'll let her catch up. Yeah. We'll let you be all empathetic and sympathetic with her efforts and vote for her pathetic stories so she can catch up to make her feel better about them.
1: It is her birthday. Should we throw her a bonus point?
30: Just give her one for today?
1: For a birthday point?
28: Okay.
1: She would hate it.
30: Then let's do it.
1: That's what I was thinking, because she's so merit-based where she's like, I won't get it unless I earn it.
30: Yeah, right. come on. That's the funniest thing she's ever said. Okay. All right, so let's go ahead and give her a point.
28: Yeah, my contestant's name is Heidi Gets a Point.
30: What's the tally?
1: Well, with that, she ties me. Oh, crap, that's a bad idea.
30: That was your idea.
1: We're tied at 7, Johnny 11, Frank in the lead with 12.
28: Oh, I'm right there.
1: I know, time's running out.
28: Right there.
30: Says the judge does not participate in jury selection. 818-955-2955, so people are checking in.
1: I'm reading it right now. The presiding judge evaluates requests to remove a juror for cause and decides whether to approve or deny the dismissal. So the judge has the final say.
30: They did do some little whisper segments when the attorneys went up to talk to the judge, and then they came back and eliminate people. So that's probably when they were like pitching, I don't like that guy.
1: Yeah, the for cause.
30: Yeah.
1: You gotta have a
30: problem. And then he's like, yeah, I get it. You know, probably was like, yeah, just confirming. It's like, I can see why you'd want to get rid of that person. And I just saw this today that California is allowing its citizens who are 80 and up to be permanently excused from jury duty. And there was a lady there who was 80. I guess she'd served on like 3 previous juries before. This time around, you know, she got called up as an alternate.
28: Yeah.
30: And they're questioning her. Tell me about these past 3 trials you were on. Did they come to a conclusion or a verdict? And right there, when they're getting ready to move on and be questioned by the attorney, she's like, raise your hand. Judge's like, why? She's like, I don't feel so good. I'm like 80 and my heart is like racing. And he's like, oh, I don't want to keep you here then. Late. I'm like, oh. She got a heart palpitation. Maybe she had the hots for the young defense attorney. But so she got out. But if you're 80 years old, it's like you're supposed to have a medical reason. But if you don't, you don't need a doctor's note or anything. It's just like if you're over 80 and you're just like, hey, I'm over 80. There'll be a new box that you check if you're like, you can't do it. It's like, I'm over 80, can't do it.
28: But you figure they would know that, especially if it's, you know, the tax franchise. And
30: no, they just start doing that.
28: Driver's license.
1: Now, do you think it's for cognitive reasons? Because we don't have those same rules for, say, you know, other government issued things.
30: Yeah,
1: or
30: it's probably for that. You can't really trust him in anything.
1: Mm-hmm. You can be a senator, but you can't be on a jury.
30: Yeah.
1: You're the Russian senator.
30: Yeah. You can make the law, you just can't decide the law.
1: Exactly. That's why it's a strange loophole.
30: Yeah, it is. Maybe this is the beginning of that term limits, age limits, you know, like if it starts being accepted and no one's saying ageism, even though it's funny to say. You know.
1: I see. Yeah, I think you're right, though. This could be the turning point where people are starting to accept the fact that, you know what, not quite put them out the pasture, but, you know, maybe don't have them participate in critical, you know, decision-making
30: things. So it's begun.
1: To soak out the end of your days. Ride that golden tide.
30: But then what if we start, like, living so much longer? Like I said, with all these possibilities of, you know, cures and, you know, treatments that we could probably live, as I say, within the next 10 years, life expectancy could be 150.
1: Within 10 years?
28: Yeah.
30: Meaning,
1: my God.
30: With, you
28: medical
30: know,
28: advancements.
30: Medical advancements. AI. The cure, the curing of disease that is normally a big killer, you know.
28: mRNA.
30: Not a chance of dying from that anymore. So it's like, then the reversal of your chromosome tips.
1: Yeah, and those telomeres.
30: Yeah. I didn't even hear the word. Chromosome tips.
1: Just the chromosome tip.
30: Yeah, there is a... let's see, where there was a cancer detection test that the FDA advisory panel voted yesterday to endorse a blood test designed to detect up to 50 forms of cancer in people aged 50 and older.
1: Hmm. Oh, wasn't this what that one chick was trying to do?
30: Oh, the Elizabeth Holmes?
1: Yes. Mm-hmm. Yeah.
30: Yeah. And then she totally lied about it. Yeah. Well, good idea, though. Still a good idea out there. She didn't have the data or the proof that it could do it, but... Somebody was like, "Oh, if it did work, it would be a moneymaker."
1: Yeah,
30: and they have done it. So the decision now suggests the full FDA approval may be forthcoming, opening the door to Medicare and private insurance coverage.
1: Oh,
30: so the FDA panelists voted noted that 1/3 to 1/2 of the test positive results may be false.
1: But that seems like a lot.
30: Wait, what? That's a big number. All right, 1/3 to 1/2. All right, so 1/2 is a 50-50 coin toss on this test telling you have
1: cancer or not?
30: A false positive. So it couldn't be a false negative. It's like, okay, if it's positive, so it's heads is cancer, tails. Is rectal cancer. No. And tails is not. So I flip the coin and lands on heads. So it's like, I got cancer.
28: Yeah.
30: But.
28: You really don't.
1: Then you basically have to flip again to decide whether or not that's actually true.
30: So I got
1: to
30: get two tests.
1: Essentially. I mean.
30: That's how they get you.
28: Yeah.
30: Yeah, 1/3 to 1/2 of the tests, positive results, may be false.
1: And it's still getting approved. Who's the jury selection for the FDA is just as good as the county.
30: Well, they concluded its benefits outweighed the risk of the false positive. Because I guess it's like it will make you dig deeper to see if you have it, even if it is a false positive. But can there be a false negative where it's like, hey, cancer free, but you got it?
28: But you really do? Oh, I don't think that's.
30: It can
28: possible.
30: Only be a false.
28: I think
30: positive?
28: It can only be a false positive.
30: I don't know about that. Doesn't seem right.
28: Yeah.
30: The biotech company Grail. States the test should be used to complement existing screenings, not replace them. And this thing retails for $949 online. So

0: She was diagnosed with cancer, and she opens up the test and touches it or something like that. Then it's been contaminated. Hey,
1: stop your wishful thinking. That your wife gave you cancer and you false positive. Gave you and she ends positive. Up having it. And like, yeah. Some guys.
2: Not to burst a bubble here, but it's, it says, yes, Grail's Gallery test, the new blood test, can produce false negative results.
0: No, so okay.
2: If it's false negative and false positive,
1: then it's just it's a sugar pill.
2: It's $1,000 placebo.
1: Yeah, it's like
2: They're saying that you basically need to continue to maintain recommended screenings like mammograms, colonoscopies, and anything else that you're doing to monitor your cancer.
1: The stuff that actually detects it, as opposed to this thing. It's like, well,
2: what's the point of taking this thing if you still got to do all the other things?
1: It does or it don't. Well, yeah, everything does or it don't. Yeah. Stick this red Sharpie up your butt and it'll tell you if you got cancer or not. Yeah, it does. No, it don't.
0: Oh, really? Here.
1: Well, it's 50-50 shot. I can't go wrong.
0: Uh-huh.
1: And I can't go right.
0: Uh-huh.
1: Whatever.
0: Isn't that why women take multiple like pregnancy tests and stuff? You know, to make sure that it wasn't false.
1: That was a part of who's going to hell that we followed up with the good news and then we ruin it. A little bit of good news ruined right there at the end of the 6 o'clock hour. Don't forget, coming up in the 7 o'clock hour, I got 7:40 giveaway. I got the Not Scary Farm tickets, the 4-packs. I also have 3 floaters to give away, but I'll definitely give you one at 7:40. All you have to do at that time is listen for your cue to call in and be caller 40 at 818-955-2955, and that's how you win. No questions, no quizzes, no participation besides calling. Also, I got Iron Maiden tickets. That's for tomorrow. I got Mumford & Sons. That's new on the list. October 7th at the Kia Forum. I got Danzig. That's this Saturday. I got Mana this Saturday. I got Chris Brown & Usher tickets. That's a sold-out show, too. Tomorrow at SoFi. All right. So I got a lot of tickets to give away. So keep it here. 818-955-2955. Come right back. Roddy and Frank.
3: On line jury duty, 4 people were excused because they didn't understand English well enough. Or did they? Asian women are sneaky. Aki Kitayama here with a brief traffic update. 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Got a crash in El Monte just reported on the 10 West Manor Peck Road. Carpool and 2 left lanes blocked off. Traffic already heavy center back at Fraser Street. Got a civilian in West Covina wrapping up on the 10 East Manor Pacific Avenue. They had 2 right lanes shut down there early in the morning. No serious delays right now, so they might have reopened lanes already. In South Park, watch for a stall on the 110 southbound right on Pico, but it looks at the right lane is partially blocked, mostly on the right-hand shoulder, but sticking into that right-hand lane, so stay towards the left. And in Sherman Oaks, vehicles stalled on the 101 north, again, cleared off the Sepulveda Boulevard off-ramp. You might see the ramp shut down briefly when they tow that out of the way. Also got a stall in Fontana, blocking the fast lane, 10 west on past Sierra Avenue, your stop and go from Cedar Avenue. 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
1: 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You can do it all season long. And with NFL here right now, we got Thursday night game. We got Green Bay versus the Falcons. I'm looking at the rush yards. And Green Bay really is struggling with their running game. Josh Jacobs being out. This shows how much they need Josh Jacobs. So, you know, they got Caleb Johnson and Marshawn Lloyd. And they also have Chris Brooks. That's like their top three. Well, Chris Brooks, their third string.

0: now. They say 14.5 rushing yards. Is Chris going to get more than that or less than that? I'm thinking they're probably going to get down and have to throw the ball a lot. Running game sucks. Chris ain't getting in. So I'd say less than 14.5 yards tonight on Thursday Night Football for Chris Brooks. So if you, that's my one pick for you. 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Yeah, how'd the show go yesterday on crack till the beer's gone? Because I had jury duty. Did you guys do it? Till the beer's gone?
1: Oh, yeah. We did it. Yeah.
0: What were you over there doing?
1: I was doing some work.
0: Doing some work? Hell's that?
1: Yes. Start now. Yeah, we had a good time yesterday. Yeah, Hans stopped by and
0: Hans came by.
1: Yeah, filled in. Didn't sit in your seat, but you know he was there.
0: Yeah.
1: We always dust off. You know, we keep your seat.
0: Keep my seat open with an open beer.
1: Yeah.
0: All right. Yeah. Well, today, since I have jury duty at 1:30, I won't be on the Four Whiskeys show, but Bobby and the boys will be there drinking whiskeys and having a good time. So be sure and tune in at 2 p.m. today for Four Whiskeys, the companion podcast of blindbarrels.com, the whiskey tasting subscription that I'm part owner of. 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

0: show. It is 7 o'clock hour here on Thursday. It's Heidi's birthday today. Happy birthday, Heidi. Happy to be cracking beer for her.
1: Oh, yay.
0: She's not here. I said earlier she wanted to spend it with people that she loved, so she called in sick. She said, I guess she's going, I don't know if her wife took her away somewhere on a vacation, but she took yesterday off. And then today's her birthday, and she's taking tomorrow off as well. So it's kind of a present for all of us. But
1: is she going somewhere?
0: I don't know.
1: Does she travel any other place besides La Quinta in Oregon?
0: No, I think it might just be just, I mean, not getting up in the morning and farting around for 3 days. I mean, really, it's like, I got to get away from this job. I need an extended birthday. I really need to give myself a gift this year about not going to work. Okay. I wasn't here yesterday because I had jury duty. I had to find out if I was going to have to be on a jury or not. And I have to go back again today. I'm in the jury box. So I think I'm on the team.
1: So far.
0: There might be one more round of cuts.
1: The justice team.
0: Yeah, I might get cut from the team, and they put an alternate in there, and so there's still a chance I might not make the jury. But, right now, I figured if toast Heidi's birthday, and then if I go in reeking like beer, maybe maybe I'll get cut. You know what I mean?
1: Hey, you did say whiskey was your hobby. Oh, that's so good.
0: That is so good.
1: Wow, morning beers are so good.
0: You can't have a beer. You're driving, Renee.
2: No, I don't want a beer. I was just going to ask a question. Like, what if you go to jury duty and you say you have explosive diarrhea? Will they let you go? Like, if you don't have a doctor's note for that, you're like, oh, it just came on this morning. Like, I really got to poop right now.
0: I know. I did go down to the courtroom cafeteria and got the sushi.
3: Of all the things to get. Sushi?
0: Well, I'm just thinking, I'm trying to get ill. If I get food poisoning, they're not going to put me on the team.
2: It might work.
3: I think I got a parasite you're on.
0: Courthouse sushi. Ooh, yeah.
1: Do they pay for that, or is that... No. Or are we paying for that, or is it...
0: No, you're paying for my going back today. You don't pay for... Well, I guess it's kind of a lunch stipend, because what we make a day, being on jury duty, doing our civic duty, $15 a day.
1: A day? Mm-hmm. Wow.
0: And 34 cents a mile for travel.
1: From your home to the place? Where do you travel to once you're there?
0: Yeah, it's the driving.
1: Okay.
0: Driving to the courthouse.
1: To the courthouse.
3: How far is that?
1: 3,000 miles.
0: I went the long way. I went the long way around.
1: You put that down.
0: Speaking of the long way, if you're looking for a way to spend 18 hours, Qantas, that's that Australian airline, said it's planning to start selling tickets for direct New York to Sydney flights.
3: Whoa.
0: Direct. So that flight's going to be 18 hours.
3: That's a long time.
0: It is a long time, but it won't be, it's going to be short an hour from the current longest flight, which is New York to Singapore. But it'll be 2 hours shorter than the soon to be longest, which will be London to Sydney. But it's going to be 20 hours on a plane.
1: Wow.
0: Yeah, Qantas plans to debut this all next year. That says none of these flights are recommended for passengers who take their socks off or listen to audio without headphones. Yeah,
3: it's not for you.
1: Wait a second. London to Sydney is 20 hours, but New York to Sydney is
0: 18.
1: Yeah. How does that? I don't know. How does that math? Isn't London technically closer to Sydney?
0: I guess not.
3: I don't think so.
1: Are they flying all the opposite way? That they fly over the U.S. to go back?
0: No.
1: Sydney, Australia, right?
0: They're flying over Europe that way towards it.
1: I know, but isn't that the way we take from New York to Sydney? Or New York flies over Los Angeles?
0: No, we fly over L.A.
1: Oh, I didn't know that.
0: Yeah, because basically it's coming towards us at that point.
3: In the rotation.
0: They're flying away from it.
1: Yeah.
0: That's why it's longer. They're flying away from it. God damn, it takes long to get here. We're chasing it. Gotcha. We're flying to it.
1: I didn't realize that.
3: I think London's a higher, like it's a more northern latitude as well. So they got to cross the big belly of the globe to get down there as well.
0: I mean, is it 20 solid hours at 20 without the time change? where it seems like
1: it's yes, yes.
0: Or is it 20 to 20 hours?
3: I think it's the hours.
0: Okay.
3: Like, that's how they do the flights, right? They're not. They're giving you the actual hours you're going to be sitting there, not the time change.
0: Christopher's asking if Courthouse Sushi is going to be playing Foolapalooza. Yeah. Yeah, they're going to be there. They just signed up. Let's see. Christine, Frank, if you end up having jury duty, can you please let Johnny and Jordan take over? I cannot handle any more best of. It makes my commute horrible. Oh. Well, thanks, bitch.
3: What? Yeah.
0: It's the best of the show and you can't handle it?
4: She's a bitch.
0: Yeah, how about you just stop listening?
1: No.
0: I'm actually going to... I'm gonna block your text for the rest of my... Delete. You can never text again. I mean, you're really slamming on Jordan's work there. Jordan takes shows and chops them, like, certain things out, like maybe the ticket giveaways or anything that's like, oh, it's raining outside. No, it's not. You know, on that particular day. It's just like, oh, the finer moments.
3: Mm-hmm. That's what they
0: are. I can't take these finer moments. Can I hear something, you know, extremely worse?
3: All killer, no filler. I need the filler. Give me the filler.
0: I mean, come on. You kidding me?
1: Nobody wants that.
3: That's
1: extremely worse.
0: You know what I'm saying?
1: Thanks, man.
0: I mean, come on.
1: I get it. I get it. I wouldn't want to hear 4 hours of me and Jordan either.
0: I mean,
1: you know?
0: I'd rather fly to Sydney twice.
1: God, how many movies is that?
0: with no movies. Next to a fada. You guys aren't that bad.
1: Well,
0: thanks. No, you're not that bad. Christine's pissed me off.
3: We learned for the best.
0: Yeah, exactly. See, somebody says, I got summoned for next week. I mean, it's not bad. And once you're in there, you know, you feel like you are doing something good. You know, it is a civic duty to, you know, go there and be on a jury. And, you know, it's a process. It's a system. And then, you know, being with 11 other people, you have no idea in their background and their arguments. Now, I'm sure people have jury duty stories of, like, that one moron who doesn't have anything going on in their life, like the person who runs the HOA, who uses that, like, a pedestal of power to go, oh, I'm the HOA. Mm-hmm. Oh, big deal. Shut up. Mm-hmm. But there's going to be one person that's like, I don't know. Should we watch it? Yeah, video again. Like, everyone says guilty. Mm-hmm. And this person says, no, I don't know. Because they just want to hang out. Mm-hmm. Because they have no friends. Mm-hmm. They have nothing to go to. Maybe they're retired. Maybe they're an 80-year-old woman who wants to be able to talk to people because she lives alone. Her family doesn't even visit her.
3: That's a good point.
1: Highlighted their life.
3: Yeah, $15.34 sounds pretty good to them.
1: Yeah. They should be watching their murder mysteries at home. They're there.
0: How about you should play 4 hours of Heidi's cackles?
1: Oh,
0: just loop.
3: Oh my God.
0: One of her last or four solid hours.
3: Super edit.
1: Oh. I'd rather take a 20-hour flight to Sydney and have it crash.
0: Oh. I mean, you want to get terrorists to talk. You just play that over and over again with bright lights in their face. Instead of best ofs, why don't you call it kind of okay moments? Yeah, you said finer. I guess kind of okay is... Finer's is too highfalutin. Uh-huh. The finer things.
3: The Grey Poupon of moments.
0: It'll do's. How about it'll do's?
3: Okay,
0: it'll
3: Heidi and Frank, it'll do's?
0: Yeah.
1: It'll do.
3: I like it.
0: Yeah. Let's make promos. It's Heidi and Frank, it'll do's.
1: I like it. Or Heidi and Frank. Better than listening to Johnny and Jordan.
0: Yeah. No, it's extremely better.
1: Extremely better. Yeah. I don't want to see all that work.
0: That's a lot of work.
1: You do a lot of work.
0: Yeah. Johnny and Jordan and, Trish. I mean, as far as like doing the Till the Beer's Gone, that's more the format for a Johnny and a Jordan.
1: Yeah,
0: and a Trish.
1: Yeah,
0: you know, like to go out there. I mean, because when you want to hear something even more extreme, but in a good way.
1: It sounds like there's not a lot of work that goes into this show as far as prep goes, but that's because but it's seamless. That's the thing. It's like you make it sound like it's not a lot of work, but it is a lot of work. We've done it. We've done it before.
0: It's the double-edged sword.
1: Yeah.
3: Yeah.
1: There's a lot that goes into it.
0: Yeah, I was worried. I was like, oh, crap. If I got jury duty, I'm going to have to miss the Morongo. Next Friday is our midday getaway. And I was like, oh, no, this is going to be a seven-day trial. I might have to miss the midday getaway. I'm like, that's a five-hour show, and you guys would just have to do it. There's no, like, you got to go. It's happening. Yeah, it's at Morongo. There's no, let's just play business.
1: Yeah.
0: Or it'll do ease.
1: Yeah.
0: No, you got to go and
1: it'll
0: do it.
1: It'll do ease.
0: 5 hours. I was like, I go, you know what? They can do it. Yeah. They can. You can do it.
1: Yeah, Heidi, you can do it.
3: You can do it.
5: You got this, Heidi.
0: Well, I thought about that too, and I was like, you know, the boys can do it. But you won't have to do it alone. I will be there because there's no court on Friday.
1: Yeah.
0: So even if I do get selected for jury duty, I will be there. So
1: you'll definitely be here tomorrow too.
3: Yeah, tomorrow's Friday.
1: Because
3: yeah.
1: It's Friday.
0: I'll definitely be here tomorrow.
1: Gotcha.
3: Nice. Yeah.
0: So, yeah, the Heidi and Frank show Midday Getaway is happening on Friday of next week, October 2nd, doing the live show, 10 a.m. to 3 p.m. That's why it's called the Midday Getaway. We're doing the midday show. So you can enjoy, like, the pool area, watch the show, maybe win a, you know, play a blackjack hand with the house's money. We're doing that twice an hour, so it'll be a good time. So book your hotel room. I think we got a link there at HeidiandFrank.com. Break of a Thursday night, doing a little happy hour, 7 p.m. to 9 p.m. Down at the sidebar inside Morongo Casino Resort and Spa. So come join us to pre-party, and then I'm sure that 9 p.m. is just suggested. It will go later into the evening since we don't have to get up and do the show at 6 a.m. We can sleep in, get up and do it at 10 a.m.
1: Yeah.
3: Those tables go all night.
0: So
1: call into work sick on Friday.
0: Yeah.
1: Take a sick day.
0: Yeah, call into work sick and just drive up. You don't have to stay to be able to, you know, watch the show. It's going to be inside the casino.
3: Yeah, but you have to be there to be qualified to get a chance at those 500 or the blackjack hands.
0: Yeah.
3: Keep saying 500. It's a $500 chip, but you basically, it's a $1,000 hand you're playing.
0: Yeah, you're playing with the house's 500. If you win, obviously, but if it's blackjack, you even get more, so.
1: I don't know if that's the case.
0: What?
1: I keep saying it. I don't know.
0: You were the one holding the microphone last year.
1: I know. I just feel like... I feel like it would...
0: Nurse Nancy.
1: Because it's such a special...
0: No, Nurse Misty. Yeah. Who's Nurse Grandma Nancy.
1: Because it's such a special event, I think you just get paid out what you would get paid out. It's not like an actual, like, if you're sitting there at the table playing blackjack over and over again because this is a one hand. I don't know. I'm just saying, I don't want people to think that they're going to get... I think it's, what, $1,250 you would get? You get...
3: If you're on a blackjack?
1: On a blackjack, so if you're betting $500. Maybe, you would get $12. I think it's $1,250.
3: Yeah, $1,250.
1: If you get the blackjack...
0: Well, you take your $500 plus the $750.
1: Yeah, but I don't think you get the $7. I think it's just $500 on top. I think it's just a winning hand. It would be considered a winning hand.
0: You just said you don't know, and you're acting like you know.
1: I know, but I just don't want people to think that they would, and then all of a sudden they don't, and then...
0: You're like that cancer blood test. You're half false positive all the time.
3: False negative.
1: Yes. It's a false positive.
0: Yeah.
1: You're still winning. It's great. You still don't have cancer. Or you do. I don't know.
0: Or you do. Hey, as long as you don't bust over 21 or the dealer gets hired from you, you don't have cancer.
1: Yeah, you're going to win some money.
0: Combine everything. All right, we got some people calling in about jury duty. Drunk Matt. Hey, Drunk Matt.
6: Hey, dude. You know how I get out of drunk jury duty? But I always tell the people that I love everybody equally and nobody's going to win.
3: How often are you getting called in?
0: I don't think you have to say anything, Drunk Matt. I think you just go in and go, hey, and they're going to go, next.
6: Are you hot? Yeah, no, and thank you for yesterday on Until the Beer's Gone, because I had, like, no idea, like, Johnny knows. I called in because my coworkers, I knew all the answers to the questions, and they were like, how the hell? And it was a repeat, and I had no idea.
0: You guys didn't do the show yesterday?
1: No, no, we did. Pardon? No, he was talking about listening about this to this show.
0: Oh.
1: And it was a replay of we did the history, the pop history quiz, and
6: he knew all the answers.
0: He did a replay of a history quiz. God, we suck. If our best of is the pop quiz,
1: we don't call
0: that
1: it best of.
0: Horrible.
1: That's fine. We don't call
0: did
1: it
0: something
1: best.
0: Extremely great happen during the pop quiz?
3: That'll do.
0: I mean, talk about that'll do. We played a quiz?
1: It must have been a good
0: one. Sorry, Christine, right? I called you a bitch earlier. I understand now. I'll unblock you. You can text again. Hey, Rodney's on the phone. Hey, Rodney.
5: Hello, everybody.
0: Hey, Rodney.
1: Rodney.
0: You ever have jury duty?
5: Yeah. I got an opinion on jury duty. I think you should be waived because you're in the media and you probably have a media credential somewhere, you know.
0: Yeah, I thought.
5: Show them.
0: I thought when
5: I'm part of the media and I should be waived.
0: No, I thought. I've heard that. People said, oh, no, you can't get picked. You're in the media and you can't. So I thought, as soon as I said, I do a talk radio show, and then, nope, still there. That didn't eliminate me right away. It's like, well, sorry, but that's a myth.
1: Mm-hmm.
0: They would so, but thank you, Rodney.
1: I think one of the things that we mentioned on Till the Beer's Gone yesterday, because we did mention that you were on jury duty, is that it's not so much that you're in the media; it's that during the pandemic, your job was an essential job. We needed to be here. All of us needed to be here because we give out the news. If there's any pertinent information,
0: remember,
1: we have to provide.
0: I got a license plate that was going to get me through any kind of martial law blockades. They were like, you put this license plate in your car and the Humvees will split and just wave your car through. I was like, this is going to be awesome.
1: Yes. In case of martial law.
0: Yeah. I still have it.
1: Down. Do you really?
0: Yeah. I never gave it back.
1: Oh, good. Save that. Who knows?
0: I totally am. You know, when they're trying to fill up the tunnels with the spaceship that fires off everyone who was selected for the spaceship, I'm driving that thing right to the airport.
1: Right to the spaceship.
0: Let me through.
1: But that's what I thought. I thought that you are so essential that you need to be here. You can't miss that 7 days of trial. Because you need to be here giving out the information to the people.
0: Yeah, but then when they asked me, like, what my show was about.
1: Yeah, and you said.
0: I go, it's just, it's a morning show. It's ridiculous.
1: Yeah.
0: Then he didn't get the essential part of my job.
1: Yeah, I guess so.
0: That people depend on this every single day.
1: Who do you think you are, Lester Holt?
0: We have the same agent.
1: Do you really?
0: Yeah.
1: Oh. I met him, huh? That's his agent?
0: No.
1: Oh, okay.
0: That's my radio agent.
1: Okay.
0: This is my television hosting agent.
1: Oh, gotcha. Oh, okay. Well, I'm surprised.
0: Who got me the job on that movie?
1: Yeah. On Malibu Rescue?
0: Malibu Rescue 2. They got me that gig.
1: Dang, that could have been Lester Holt.
0: People still recognize me about that. I could have been Lester Holt.
1: Maybe you'll play him in like a TV drama, mini drama or something. You play Lester Holt.
0: I'll tell him you said that at the Christmas party.
1: Yeah,
0: I see him this year.
1: Right.
0: Let's see. Danny has a jury story. Hello, Danny.
7: Hey, Frank.
0: All right. So you had jury duty. And what was your experience like?
7: Yeah, it was a murder trial. Actually, when I was in the jury room, you called me.
0: What?
7: You called me because I won the WWE belt for my son, and you wanted to deliver it, but I was on jury duty.
1: Yes.
0: WrestleMania.
3: WrestleMania.
0: Yeah, I gave your son the belt. And so...
7: Yeah.
1: Wow.
7: Yeah, you were asking me about it, and you're like, how's it going? And you're like, oh, is the guy guilty or not? I'm like, oh, yeah, he's definitely guilty. Then all the other jurors just stared at me. I was like, oh.
0: Did they tell on you? Did they tell on you and you got rejected?
7: No, they kept it through. Pretty much everybody said he was guilty except for one guy. He was holding out. He's like, I'm not sending another brother to jail.
0: Well, that's racist.
7: Exactly.
0: Did you tell on him and say he said that's the reason because he's not sending another brother to jail?
7: No, because everybody pretty much turned on and was like, dude, don't play the race card. He's guilty, and you know it. He goes, yeah, I know it. I just don't want to send him to jail.
0: So he did switch and go, yeah, guilty.
7: Yeah, he ended up switching.
0: Oh, okay. So he just wanted to make a stand for... Okay, all right. Yeah, I get it.
1: Wait, it's been 90 days since that, right?
0: Yeah. That's been years.
1: How'd he kill him? What was the...
7: I forgot what city it was. It was kind of locally. There was two homeless guys arguing, and he stabbed them in the heart.
1: Dude, don't... You're jumping to my who's going to hell for next week. Stop.
0: Is it really?
7: Something. No, this was years ago.
1: It's close.
0: Very similar?
1: Very similar. Huh. Very similar.
0: Well, thank you so much, Danny. How's your boy doing?
7: Good, good, man. He's loving every event. And taking, showing off to all of his cousins, holding the belt.
0: That was it. All the cousins had tickets to the WWE event, and your son didn't. And you called up, and I gave your kid the big, you know, diamond studded, but I mean, whatever, rhinestone studded belt, and because he didn't get to go to WWE. And so now I'm gonna give you a floater for not Scary Farm, and don't take his cousins.
7: Oh yeah, definitely,
1: dude.
0: Yeah,
1: that's awesome. Love
0: it. F his cousins, okay?
7: Thank you.
0: You got not Scary Farm 4-pack floater, okay?
7: Oh man, thank you, Frank. Thank you, Ticket King.
0: Thank you, Danny. You stay at home. We'll hook him up.
1: Oh, that's so nice of you. That's very nice.
0: Yeah, wear his belt, not Scary Farm. Double burden his cousins. F you guys. I got the hook up. I know Ticket King. Is this time for traffic already?
1: Yeah.
0: My God. What is different about this show? It's flying by. It's Heidi's birthday today. She's out. So happy birthday, Heidi. Here's a drink to her again. Cheers to Heidi. Another trip around the sun. We're going to get a look at traffic. Oh, it's so funny because Aki said that some people get out of jury duty because they say they don't understand English. And those Asian ladies are pretty sneaky. I don't know English. There's a Filipino woman. They asked her, like, what her... her hobbies were. She's like, gardening, cocaine.
1: Whoa.
0: I go, cocaine? Oh. She totally taught my whiskey, you know, cooking.
1: Oh, cooking.
0: Everybody in the jury, like, look at each other, like, cocaine? She's trying to get out of here. Gardening, cooking. All right, let's get some traffic on.
8: Stick shifts and safety belts.
9: If you want a medical release from jury duty, go get gas station sushi from Hemet. Aki Kitayama here with a brief traffic update sponsored by Mothers Against Drunk Driving. Got a vehicle stalled in Commerce on the 5 North end of Washington Boulevard. Vehicle stuck in the right-hand lane, but you got vehicles already in the scene trying to help them get to the right-hand shoulder. All lanes temporarily blocked off, and traffic comes to a stop at Florence Avenue. In West Covina, we got the silhouette on the 10 eastbound at Pacific Avenue. We thought they'd reopen all the lanes, but it looks like the two right lanes might still be shut down. Traffic come to a sudden stop before you get to Puente Avenue. In Hawthorne, we had a vehicle stall out on the 105 eastbound past Crenshaw Boulevard, sticking into the right-hand lane. Couldn't quite make it to the right-hand shoulder. Eastbound traffic not too heavy, just stick to the left-hand side and watch for the traffic right. And then in La Cañada, got a vehicle stalled in the center divider, 210 westbound at Foothill Boulevard. Watch for the traffic right there as well. For victims of drunk and drug driving, your grief is unique, but you are not alone. 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There's your traffic update on 95.5 KLOS.
0: I don't know if you heard about this, but GLP-1 patients are reporting some interesting side effects. 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His number is 1-800-9-MILLION. You can also go to his website, sweetjames.com.
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0: Buddy and Frank Show coming up in about 10 minutes. I'm going to give you that cue to call to win some Not Scary Farm tickets, a four-pack. It's Not Scary Farm. That's going to happen at 7:40. But right now, we got some people calling in about some jury duty. That's where I was yesterday. I think I might be selected. I got to go back today at 1:30. And I'm already, like, in the jury box. I'm, like, I'm sitting in the chairs. I'm not in these, like, side chairs where the alternates sit. I thought, well, it'd suck if I'm not on the jury and I was an alternate. And I still, I had to be there. Mm-hmm. But I don't get to, like, be a part of the actual choosing. It's just, like, I'm just there just in case someone dies. Mm. So, at least I'm in the jury box.
1: What's your number?
0: I don't have a number.
1: You don't have a number
0: yet. Like the number on my seat?
1: Oh, yes. Yeah. Juror number six.
0: I think right now I'm juror number two.
1: Oh.
2: Yeah. Wow.
0: Yeah. I'm number two.
1: Yeah, you're in. You're in.
0: You're in?
1: It's happening.
0: No, I'm number two.
1: Yeah.
0: All right, John was able to get out of jury duty. Yeah, I mean, I saw a lot of people get out of it. I couldn't bring myself to intentionally say something that I might not believe is true about myself to get out of it. Uh-huh. My character wouldn't let me. Uh-huh. It's like, it is a duty. If they want to get rid of me for being me, great. And they haven't got rid of me for being me yet, which I thought would be a guarantee. Be yourself. You know, say, on a date or whatever, just be yourself.
1: Yeah.
0: I was being myself and they kept me, and I thought for sure I'd get rejected for being myself.
1: You didn't say something like, you know, what do you think about Asian women driving?
0: Yeah.
1: You know?
0: What do you feel about black quarterbacks? You know, I couldn't bring myself to say something to imply that I have any kind of like bias or racism. I'm not that guy.
1: Correct.
0: You know what I mean? No. I'm not.
1: Jokes.
0: Yeah, mine are all just like, if I do say something funny, racist, it's just joking around.
1: Yeah.
0: And you know
1: that. Yeah.
0: I mean, you do.
1: True.
0: It's all about timing.
1: And that's not the time.
0: And looking over your shoulder.
1: And that's not the time.
0: And that's the time.
1: I meant golfing, by the way. When I said driving, I meant golfing.
0: Oh, okay. Well, yeah. Uh-huh. All right. Yeah, John was able to get out of jury duty. Let's see how he did it. Hey, John.
3: Hey, how are you guys doing? Yeah, so the way I get out of jury duty, or at least the last time I did, I was just received the letter, was hovering over it, was contemplating all my life choices in my life, and crumbled it up and made a three-pointer in the basket and just basically risked my freedom not going.
2: Kobe.
3: Which is not the smartest move, but that or...
0: So you just threw it away.
2: That's not getting out.
3: No, I threw it away.
0: I mean, everyone can do that because it's not sent certified mail. When you get that thing, it's like it's an honor system. You get it and you let them know that you got it. And then you say, you go online or whatever and do your thing. But if you just throw it away, they have no idea you got it and they can't prove that you got it. So that's step one of getting out of it if you really don't want to do it.
3: Yeah, and you know, I was a mail carrier for about a year, so I kind of know how the system runs at that point in time. And then once I ended up going and just told them, you know what, man, I am definitely mentally inadequate for any of this stuff. And they just let me walk, man.
0: You said you're mentally inadequate?
3: Yeah, man, because there was, you know, I would hear all the stories of just like, you know, being there for like, what, a couple days, depending on what trial would be. And just like, I always hear negative stories about it, so I was just like, yeah, there's no way I'm gonna go.
0: And it sounds way better than working at the post office.
3: Mm-hmm. Yeah, that was a gnarly gig too.
0: I've heard that's a hell job. And there's a guy up on my jury reserve that works for the post office. He's a mail carrier. Yeah. Mm. What are the odds of that, John? Hey, because I have a mail carrier on my possible jury, I'm gonna give you a prize because you're a mail carrier.
3: Sweet.
0: What prize do you want? Do you want Mumford & Sons?
3: Let's do Iron Maiden.
0: Iron Maiden. You knew what you wanted when you called in. Iron Maiden.
3: Oh, yeah, baby. Come on.
0: Megadeth and Anthrax. All right. That's tomorrow. So stand hold. We'll hook you up.
3: Thank you, Ticket King. Let's go.
0: All right. Let's see.
1: You could be a female carrier, too. Doesn't that just be male?
0: see Jordan.
4: Happy birthday, I would have cut that. That's not making the final moments.
0: No, that won't make it. It'll do. But as far as like, it's an it'll do is way better.
4: No, yeah. You're saving me 4 hours of that.
0: Yeah, exactly.
4: I appreciate it.
0: All right, Michael's been on hold for 23 minutes. Hey, Michael.
5: Morning, guys.
0: Morning.
5: Say, thanks for putting on a good show this morning. I was going to say the same thing that the mail carrier already covered, but other than that, happy birthday to Heidi. Unless she's not in today.
0: Yes, happy birthday to Heidi. Emo's here now. Emo, Heidi said she wanted to spend her birthday with people that she loves.
6: So I know. Who could blame her?
0: Yeah, she's like, so thank you, Michael. Shane was on jury duty a few weeks ago. Hey, Shane.
4: Oh, recent.
7: Hey, guys. Good morning. How's it going?
0: How'd it go for you?
7: Dude, it was brutal. I mean, I wouldn't have mind, you know, participating and being selected if I felt the case was worth it, if that makes sense. They brought in 40 of us jurors for a misdemeanor DUI where nobody else was involved. Nobody died. Not that I want anybody to die, but it was nothing serious, just a misdemeanor DUI. 40 jurors, couldn't select one person. Then they brought in an additional 40. So 80 people's lives were uprooted for a stinking misdemeanor DUI. It took 5 days just to go through the juror process. It was brutal. Ultimately, I got out of it because they asked, questions like you've gone through, right? But one of the questions they asked me is they said, okay, you know, if this case goes up through Labor Day and it's Friday, the day before Labor Day, and you're in the juror pool and they can't reach an agreement, would you change your vote just to end, you know, the case to agree with everybody else, you know, whether it's switching to guilty or not guilty?
0: And that's what got you out of it. Okay. I'll remember that when I go back today. I think there's about an 80% chance that I'm in. 20% chance that I might get out. Mm-hmm. If I didn't tell them I do this show, and so if the DA or the defense attorneys or the judge has to be listening, I think I'm out.
1: Oh yeah.
0: If they tuned in today.
1: Oh yeah.
0: You know what I mean?
1: Yeah. Mm. You did an hour and a half on being a juror. I think you're out. You know what I mean?
0: While drinking beer at 6:30 in the morning. So.
4: Ventura's got different rules up there, man. You guys
0: yeah, they're like,
4: partying.
0: This guy should be mayor. Yes. Cody always throws out the letter. I get it, Cody. I should have thrown out the letter. Jeff has jury duty. Hey, Jeff.
8: Hey, Frank. How you doing?
0: Well, I have jury duty. How you doing?
8: Great. Frank, I know I waited to get you off. Definitely, I was serving for a murder trial, sitting inside the box. I'm jury number one. And there's an old man, retired, and he's all, I hate this crap. And anyways, he goes, but watch this. So they call on him. Sir, can you be impartial, to this murder trials and this is, and he's taking whiskey shots when we were sitting outside with his little plastic bottle. And then he goes, but watch this, young man. He goes, no, I can't, because I effing hate everybody. the whole jury basically box started laughing. And then also to the defense and the district attorney said, juror number two, you're excused.
0: I hate everyone. But see, that's what I couldn't bring myself to do. I'm a man of character. Mm-hmm. I can't just say I hate everyone because I don't. I only hate one group of people.
6: Why are you looking at me?
0: Well, just because I was, I was giving the acknowledgeable head nod. Like, you know who it is, right? You know? I think we all hate it. We all hate a group of people, but I don't hate all people. But there's just one group. Maybe I can say that. I don't hate everybody, but I hate one group of people.
1: And what if they say, who is that group? What do you say?
0: You know.
4: Yeah. Jury number two. Is that
0: and then it's on them. It's not on
1: me. Yeah, which one do you think
0: about? Yeah, it's like, if you hate a group, whatever you think. Yeah.
4: Is that group of people in the courthouse right now, sir?
9: Highly likely.
1: No.
0: Eight ball says highly likely.
1: No, it doesn't. Right. So it lasts several days. Do they let it breathe. Do they put you up in like a hotel?
0: Oh, come on.
1: Is that what happens?
0: Like, I'm not Pauly Shore.
1: Oh, okay.
0: That's when you're sequestered where you can't go home.
1: Yeah, yeah.
0: And they got to put you up in a
1: Is it that kind of trial? They're going to have to separate you from all of the public.
0: I think they do that if it's like a huge media thing where it's like they want to keep you isolated electronically and everything so you can't be memed or swayed.
4: Well, that's why I was surprised that guy answered your phone call when he was on jury duty. I didn't think you can take, you know, personal calls while you're in deliberations or anything.
0: Yeah. And they were like, okay, don't go out in the, you know, during the break, don't go out on the internet because you can find it's like, look up the defendant's name and see what they did or whatever. Like, you know, I mean, you know the allegations, but it's like, don't go look up anything.
1: Yeah. Oh, damn. So you still got to go home to your family, huh?
0: Crane got out of a jury because of a DUI. Oh. So he admitted to being on trial before, I guess. Greg and Lala, she's in the car now. They won. Oh, hey.
4: Yeah, you gave them
0: tickets. Hey, Greg and Lala.
10: Hi.
0: So your dad dropped you off at school yesterday, and then he won Knott's Berry Farm tickets.
10: Yeah.
0: And yet that's what you were waiting in the car, listening to the show, and wanting to hear?
10: Yeah.
0: Well, you're going.
10: Yeah.
0: I don't have good tone with children. You're going! Come on, Lala, give me some excitement. Scream and shout like you just won tickets.
10: Yeah, I mean...
0: All right. Well, you already won them. I guess the moment's gone. Your dad was a big time screamer when he won. Okay, but thank you, Greg and Lala. Enjoy Knott's Scary Farm.
1: Your dad's a big time screamer.
0: You should have been screaming like a little girl.
1: Yeah.
0: So it's time to give away another 4-pack of Knott's Scary Farm tickets. Caller 40 right now. 818-955-2955. Yeah, they were in the car waiting on this, and her dad was caller 40 last time.
1: Yeah.
0: A lot of people probably sitting there in the line waiting. While you wait, let's see. I mentioned that Jonathan Taylor Thomas was arrested for kicking a cop, the guy from Home Improvement. You got public intoxication and obstruction of justice. Felony obstruction, because I guess he assaulted an officer. So, and he was supposed to be like the nice kid of all the
6: JTT.
0: Of the Home Improvement cast.
1: He wasn't even driving. That's what doesn't make much sense to me. Like, sit there and shut up.
0: Because don't you know who I am?
1: That's ridiculous.
0: It's like when Reese Witherspoon got out of her car and was like yelling at the cop during a DUI stop. It's like, yeah, man.
1: Mm-hmm.
0: I'm Reese Witherspoon.
1: The younger generation doesn't know JTT and the power he had in Tiger Beat magazine, you know, back in the day.
0: I'm one degree of separation from him.
1: JTT?
0: Well, I mean, obviously, Zachary Ty Bryan sat on my couch, but I knew his high school girlfriend.
1: JTT's high school girlfriend?
4: Really?
0: Yeah.
1: Really?
0: Yeah, I did.
4: How'd you know her?
0: Through friends.
4: Oh, okay.
0: I mean, like, I've been to their house, though. I mean,
1: she's got
0: to
1: be hot.
0: Yeah?
1: Yeah.
0: That bad looking girl.
1: Yeah.
0: I can say that now that she's
1: every girl wanted him back in the day. That was on every girl's wall.
0: Post a picture of him for people who I think everyone in VIP knows what he looks like. Like back then. He is the voice of Simba.
4: Yeah.
6: Mm-hmm.
4: That's, I mean, iconic voice.
0: We're talking about how to get out of jury duty. This woman tried to get out of a DUI. A 43-year-old DUI suspect. How did she do it? Oh, God. Yeah. How would you do it? You probably pop a mint, chew some gum. Like, if you're trying to get out of DUI, you see it, you're like, oh, no. you're looking around your, you know, console for something, yeah, right?
4: Gum, suck on pennies.
0: Yeah. Maybe you had a mouth car, those little travel mouthwashes real quick, and spit on the floorboard.
4: Yeah.
0: This 43-year-old woman in Virginia named Erin crashed her red Mini Cooper into a police cruiser. She kept going, so the cop turned on his lights, chased her down. He pulled her over, smelled a strong odor of alcohol coming from her car, and hauled her off to jail. And now, a gross new detail has emerged. When they got to the jail, Erin said she needed to use the bathroom, so they allowed it as long as the door was cracked open. They didn't want her drinking from the sink before a breathalyzer test. I don't know if, like, it would help.
4: Yeah, it's just diluting.
0: So what'd she do? Erin allegedly used the restroom, and while standing up, she placed her hands inside of the toilet, scooped up a mixture of water and pee, and consumed it.
4: Oh, no.
0: Yeah, the trick didn't work. Breathalyzer analysis shows blood alcohol level of 0.26.
4: Oh, wow.
0: More than three times the legal limit of 0.08. She was charged with DUI and hit and run, and this is her second offense. Why would you ever think that drinking your pee water would help out with a breathalyzer?
4: And why not take it from the back of the tank? Well, I guess if you're at the...
0: I guess she thought it doesn't analyze smells.
1: Mm-hmm.
0: It analyzes, you know, it measures the microscopic chemical compounds of alcohol.
4: Mm-hmm.
0: Traveling from your lung alveoli.
1: Mm-hmm.
4: Alveoli.
0: The sacs that is the blood transfer, oxygen transfer into the blood.
4: Science.
0: There he was. Old JTT.
1: Back in the day.
0: Look at that guy.
1: Handsome kid.
0: Handsome kid. But he quit acting, I think, after that. Like, he didn't act for a long time. He didn't need to. Oh, yeah. My God.
1: Yeah. He was on a successful TV show. Did several movies.
6: Mm-hmm. I'll Be Home for Christmas, a great one.
0: Another good one?
6: Mm-hmm. Mm-hmm.
0: Don't write that down.
1: I'm not.
0: Because it's like Thursday. I'm like,
1: The Lion King, I wrote down.
0: Lion King, you wrote down. Yeah, okay.
6: That's good. Why not I'll Be Home for Christmas?
0: Because no one's going to
6: guess. It's not worthy enough.
0: No one's going to guess that.
6: It's a classic.
0: It's a classic. I've never seen it.
6: What?
0: I haven't. I have no idea.
6: Okay, someone needs to get into the holiday spirit.
0: I mean, the Christmas movies probably all have the same kind of thing going on, so I could probably say any clue. Yeah.
1: Tom and Huck. Now that was the movie.
0: Don't write that one.
1: Don't write it down.
4: Yeah. Huckleberry Finn.
1: Yeah.
0: Yeah. Let's see. Other stuff going on. You want some food news? Want some AI news, robot news? What do you want?
1: Food news.
0: Yeah, food?
1: Yeah.
0: Well, today is National Horchata Day.
4: Ooh.
0: I don't know who Chata is, but I can't wait to meet her. She sounds fun. Uh-huh. It's also National Punctuation Day. Period. As far as the food news, Heinz has expanded its Simply Ketchup line. Are you familiar with this Simply Ketchup?
1: Is it like a low sugar?
0: I'm asking you, man.
1: Then I'm not familiar. No. Yeah, like, I go straight 57.
0: I don't want to question with a question here, because I thought that you would know the ketchup thing.
1: I'm a straight Heinz 57 guy.
0: Heinz has expanded its Simply Ketchup line with two permanent flavors. Simply Pickle. Pickle flavored ketchup and Simply Spicy.
1: Okay. Yes, I was correct.
0: It's less sugar.
1: Yeah, it's the it replaces high fructose corn syrup with real cane
0: and
1: sugar.
0: Simply
1: yeah.
0: Pickle is a pickle flavored ketchup?
1: Yeah, I guess so.
0: That's not good.
1: No. Well, now I think about it. Yeah.
4: I got pickle flavor pickle mayonnaise or pickle mustard. I use on sandwiches. That's pretty good.
1: Here's a Heinz ketchup right there.
4: Uh-huh.
1: And a Heinz sweet relish.
4: Uh-huh. Oh, Emo knows about that relish.
6: Yep.
0: But she needed the ketchup. Try it with ketchup.
1: That's what I'm well.
6: Just I'm together by themselves. Okay, Johnny's on it. Oh. We all let him take that.
0: Yeah, Johnny's going to do it. Let him do it.
4: Oh, God.
0: Ew.
6: Ew.
0: Oh, God.
9: Yeah, like
0: no.
9: A truffle pig.
1: It's not bad.
0: It's not good though.
4: There's no way it's good. No.
6: No.
4: I'm good.
1: Anybody else?
0: Hello? No. Let's just put that on the pop quiz.
4: On the wheel?
0: On the punishment wheel.
1: Okay.
0: All right. So it's
1: you got a Janelli in your mouth after.

0: 15 people involved.
1: So what is the idea for this year? You want to tell us?
0: She's kind of pulling things together, but her chase this year is trying to get everyone to dress the same, to be minions. And I'm like, I don't know about that. She wants them to be her minions.
1: Okay. She's through. Yeah. Okay. All right. Well, if you do it, take a whole big picture by antagonist in it, okay?
0: You bet.
1: Thanks, Robert. You stay on hold.
2: That's despicable.
1: And that's the thing about it. You can't go to Knott's Scary Farm wearing a costume. Like, you got to just dress as a civilian. Even though it's a big Halloween, you know, fun time thing, don't be wearing a costume. They won't let you in.
2: Yes, every theme park
1: but
2: is like
1: scary
2: that.
1: Farm.
2: I know, but every theme park
1: every,
2: is like
1: not
2: that.
1: Scary
2: you're
1: farm,
2: not,
1: not Scary Farm.
2: Not Scary Farm. Yeah.
3: Focus on one, Johnny.
2: Yeah, sure. Okay.
4: We got to take a break.
1: Yes, we do. We'll take a break, regroup. Maybe we'll come back at the pop quiz. Don't forget, in the 8 o'clock hour, 8:30 is your first chance at $1,000 cash for the cash code word. Oh, yeah, I guess
3: it's
1: Mark's
3: Thursday,
1: coming in.
3: 8 o'clock, Mark.
1: Thursday, Mark's coming in. We'll talk movies and we'll do a bunch of other stuff, too. All right, so coming back. We're hiding you, Frank. Rolling around
5: in my juice Cadillac. Last time I got called for jury duty, the whole panel and the alternates were chosen. Eight of us were ready to leave until one reserve got a medical pass. And that's how I serve for the fifth time. Aki Kitty, I'm here with a brief traffic update. Smashed by orderly meds, affordable GLP ones. Got the Sillard and West Covina. Two right lanes still closed on the 10 eastbound at Pacific Avenue. Traffic really jams up back at Baldwin Park Boulevard. Lots of activity all of a sudden. In Commerce, we had a vehicle stall out on the 5 northbound at Washington Boulevard. They got that moved out of the right lane, maybe off the freeway completely. It's still pretty tough, though, coming from Imperial Highway. And now we have a crash in Carson. Now, carpool and left lanes are blocked on the 4-5 southbound at Wilmington Avenue. That's got you jammed up back in Main Street. Three vehicles trying to get to the right-hand shoulder. In Long Beach, we got an accident on the 4-5 southbound at Woodruff Avenue. That's got the left lane blocked off there. So southbound drive. So again, from Bellflower down towards Woodruff. 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
1: 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If you want to have some fun tonight while you're watching the NFL, we got Green Bay versus the Atlanta Falcons. You can go download the app Fliff. That's what I've done. And it's a pick 'em fantasy app where you just pick two players or more. and you can play for free every day, or you

0: make a deposit and you earn extra bonus cash on every deposit every day. So when it says pick two players or more, and then you make a little wage on it. And it's all based on their stats. So for tonight's game, I did rushing yards last time. Let's do passing yards this time. What do they think? Yeah, Jordan Love, the Green Bay Packers, going higher or lower than 230.5 passing yards. He's going to need to pass a lot because the running game sucks, but he's not really been hitting that many people. I don't have that, like, receiver. Would I go less than that against the Falcons? Michael Penix hasn't been playing for a long time, and they're saying he's going to throw over 200 yards. You know what? I just might go for that. Michael Penix Jr., higher than 204.5 yards. 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

0: Greg Show. Mark Ellis is here to talk about what's happening in the theaters.
1: I'm here to talk about what's happening in the theaters and just to audition for the role of Should Frank Be Detained for an extended period of time? You need everybody to come in and yap for an hour. I've never actually been selected for the final jury.
0: But you have been summoned.
1: I've been summoned. I've showed up. And for whatever reason, they did not like the cut of my jib, didn't like the look of my face. And they're like, you, out of here.
0: You didn't. So. Say something or try to get out?
1: I've said I'm a comedian a couple times, and people don't want to, I guess lawyers don't want to hear that.
0: Hmm.
1: I was trying to remember if it was like, I don't even remember what the trial was for, but it's like, was it the prosecution who's like, I don't think we want any part of this guy? Or was it the defense being like, we can't rely on this guy to, you know? But I was, you know, again, I didn't say this, but I'm like, look, I'm a comedian. But the whole thing about being a comic is that you are super honest. It's like all of your funny comes from being honest. So I am the most honest boy you could meet. And they wanted no part of that.
0: Did you want to get on? With a little bit of you that was like, damn it, I got rejected again.
1: There was part of me that's like, yeah, it's probably a new 5 minutes if I get on. So I was thinking about my career the whole time.
0: Yeah, when I was sitting there at one point, I was like, because I said, yeah, I do the morning show at KLOS.
1: Which is great excuse to get out of jury duty.
0: Sure, yeah. But I said, I host a radio talk show on 95.5 KLOS. And then
1: the judge
0: was like, so this talk show, what do you focus on certain topics? I go, no, it's a morning show. It's just ridiculous. And everyone started laughing. And so I'm like, okay, I figured that gets me out. No, still in. And I'm like in the box now. I'm like, as far as like the 12 chairs. And then there's the another row of like possible alternates, you know. And
1: that's the gig
0: I'm in the box. I'm like, ugh. They're still trying to select. So I think that if they're still trying to select, then they have a couple more rounds of rejections. They've already rejected like 4 people. So I don't remember like what the number they get. Do they get, each side gets 3 rejections?
2: And then, I think it all
0: then
2: depends.
0: And then you're stuck with the jury you get?
2: It all depends on what the sentence is. So if it's something that could be life in prison or the death penalty, then I think they get up to 10. But I think for anything, probably for whatever you're doing, is 6. They get 6.
1: Being an alternate's where it's at.
2: 4 is there.
1: You know,
0: there's no
1: pressure.
0: Sucks.
1: No, there's no pressure on you. You just get to watch and judge other people and be like, God, oh, you know, listen to these idiots deliberating. You know, if I'm on that jury, being the backup quarterback's the best job to have. Just ask Jameis Winston until you have to go into the game.
0: Oh my God!
1: Then it gets a little rough.
0: And now he is going to be the starter.
1: Yes, he is.
0: Jackson Dart out for the season.
1: Yeah,
0: they might be back for playoffs. I'm like, that's funny.
1: I don't think that's gonna happen.
0: New York's getting the playoffs now.
1: I didn't think it was gonna happen with Jackson Dart a quarterback, but a lot of people were making the Giants their sexy pick this year. Hopefully my guy Jaden gets back soon.
2: Oh,
0: I mean, my God, what's with the elbow, dude?
1: At some point, it's like maybe it just bends that way and it's okay. You know, it's like maybe if we just keep dislocating it, it's going to be like Mel Gibson's
0: tape
1: shoulder in Lethal Weapon. Like you just have to keep slamming it into walls and stuff.
0: I'm back in the game. Yeah. It's a non-throwing arm, too.
1: It's a non-throwing arm, so... You know,
0: how about you stop putting your hand down to catch yourself and you just take it like this, roll with it.
1: But then the shoulder could do something. It just, you know, and he was playing so well and he was staying out of trouble with like the big hits. And then our own lineman steps on him and he can't move. So then he falls and he has to brace himself. And it's like, we can't have nice things. I was watching that from the airport in Austin, Texas. I had a great weekend at Austin, Texas. I was at Fantastic Fest doing TV stuff. I was doing stand-up at night at Mothership. Had great times. And then I'm like, okay, I'm going to watch the whole game on my phone. Like, I got to the airport super early so I could sit down and watch the game. And I get there, and I'm watching it. I'm like, okay, at halftime, I'm going to go through security. All right, that's what I'm going to do. And then that was the last play before halftime. And y'all should have... I was a zombie. I was just, like, questioning my own life decisions leading up to then. Just, like, showing... Like, what do you need? Like, I'm showing TSA my Starbucks app. I don't even know what's going on. Yeah. I'm just like, yeah, this is... Can I go on? I don't know what's happening anymore. It's brutal, man.
2: A lot of injured quarterbacks. Caleb Williams, yeah. Jaden Daniels, Sam Darnold, Jackson Dart. What do you guys got to do to get it for the Steelers to get an injured quarterback? I don't understand. Like, what do I have to say?
1: And Aaron Rodgers, after taking that hit, is still walking.
0: They cashewed him from behind, and he just walks away.
2: I know.
0: Oh my God.
2: What do I have to do to get an injured quarterback?
1: Yeah.
2: Get him out of there.
0: Well, there's your football talk. Now get to the movies. Looking forward to this one because I loved the show when it was airing on NBC, I think it was.
1: Yep.
0: I'm talking about the show To Catch a Predator with host Chris Hansen, but now there's going to be a feature film starring Robert Pattinson, who's playing the role of Chris Hansen, in a show called Prime Time, and it comes out and now sets out to make the... It's basically the whole story of To Catch a Predator. A
1: lot of buzz about the creation of the show, about Chris Hansen. Chris Hansen has nothing to do with this. I think they wanted him to maybe give his insight into the creation of To Catch a Predator and all that stuff, but he didn't want any part of this movie.
0: It'd wouldn't be great sign if he the NDA. Cameo as a predator.
1: And then it is really uncomfortable being on this side of the equation.
0: When Robert Pattinson says, "I'm Chris Hansen." And then he rips off his wig and goes, "No, I'm Chris Hansen." And that's the end.
1: I've been Chris Hansen all along. So apparently there's a lot of different Chris Hansens, because I had a chance to talk to the director of this movie, Lance Oppenheim, who also is one of the creative forces behind the documentary about Elizabeth Holmes and Theranos coming out,
3: yes,
1: called You Can See Everything. So Lance Oppenheim having a big fall here behind the camera. And with Primetime, he said that there's so many different versions of Chris Hansen. There's like the one that you knew from TV, and then there's like the one behind the scenes, and there's like all these different versions. And he's like, Pattinson somehow was able to capture all of that stuff, like in different scenes in this movie. So this is, it's sort of like a very dark, there's like satire elements to it. There's a, you know, kind of biopic nature to it, but there's a lot of different stuff going on. And I think it's one of the reasons why this movie is getting so much buzz, and Robert Pattinson is as well.
0: Yeah, because, you know, a lot of the people who were busted were like, you know, I was just trying to show her the dangers of going online and talking to strangers. And like, well, why do you have the Zimas in the condoms?
1: The Zimas.
0: Is the twist that Chris Hansen was using this entire show to get hooked up with young chicks?
1: I do not believe that is the twist at the end.
0: It's like the ultimate. He's like, I was just trying to show.
1: I was into this the whole time.
0: Yeah.
1: Yeah, he's just eliminating the competition. Yeah,
0: he's just trying to meet decoys. Hey, baby.
1: There's a lot of us adults going after these kids.
0: Somebody's got to drink these Zimas.
1: Zima, what a beverage.
0: Yeah, it says also Anna Faris is in it. I think she might be a little old to be a decoy now, huh?
1: Well, there's a lot of roles that she could play in here. You know, and she's great. I love Anna Faris.
0: Yeah, she is. It's got 90% on the tomato meter, so it looks like it's going to be a hit. But
2: I never really watched the show, like,
0: what?
2: When it was on To Catch a Predator.
0: We used to play clips of that audio on our morning show.
2: On the morning show.
0: It was such a big show.
1: Well, and everybody knows that now it's like an iconic catchphrase, just have a seat. You know?
2: Yeah.
1: To this day, anybody tells you have a seat, you're like, oh, wait, am I in trouble?
2: I mean, I think I've seen the clips, you know, the Zima, obviously, I know that. And
0: what's
2: the
0: sweet tea?
2: Uh-huh. And then she goes in the back and stuff. But did they ever have it the other way around, where it was a male decoy?
0: No.
2: And it was like a woman who came in? I feel like that should have been a thing.
1: I think there must have been one or two.
0: Porn selections. Yeah, type that into your...
2: The older female comes in. Uh-huh. And, you know...
1: There must have been a couple episodes like that, because you see all the time, it's usually female teachers that are doing something untoward with a underage student. So you would figure that would lend itself to, like, you know, a teacher showing up on like a Friday night.
2: Yeah.
1: You know, like, hey, Billy, remember, you know, remember 10th grade or whatever.
0: And they did the, like, 21 Jump Street with going after the female teachers.
2: Yeah.
0: That hot young student looks like JTT.
2: Yes.
1: Wow. Yeah.
2: And what were you planning on doing with these condoms in algebra book?
4: You know, it's in the same vein as Johnny. I never watched it growing up, but 2004 to 2007, the way it's spoken about To Catch a Predator, it was like a cultural movement, but it was only 20 episodes.
0: That's the total run of it. Gilligan's Island.
4: Yeah.
2: Whoa.
1: I think it started as a segment on Dateline NBC where I don't know if the full name, if it was like the To Catch a Predator segment, and then it was like a spinoff, but it was like, I think Dateline NBC was sort of like the initial engine behind, like, oh, let's do this investigative thing about this that's going on. So, you know, but yeah, I mean, it's one of those things.
0: It can hold itself up on its own program. Like, behind the scenes with John Quinones or whatever, mm-hmm. could not be its own show.
2: Yeah, yeah, yeah.
0: It's a segment. Yeah. This was its own show. People just locked into it. Like I said, we play audio clips from it. It was great.
1: People love confrontations, and this is like the ultimate reality TV, except like one half of the equation like did not sign up to be on TV at all, but what are you going to do?
2: It's so, like everybody's rooting against this person.
1: Yeah,
2: you know
1: yeah.
2: I mean, like, it's, there's no one who's like, well, I don't, you know, I kind of agree with him.
1: Well, what's he already has to say?
2: Yeah. Yeah, nobody was saying that.
0: But was there, when they... They didn't fuzzy out their faces or nothing like that. No. But I think the deal was, we'll let you go if you let us show your face.
2: No, they never let him go.
0: I mean, after the fact, after everything shut down. Maybe it's in the movie.
1: Oh. Cut. That's a wrap. All right. Great work, Hank. Yeah. See you next week.
0: Good luck at work on Monday. You just showed your face, idiot.
2: I thought they had like sheriffs in the bushes, like outside, right?
0: Well, yeah.
1: I would say, yeah, they have like cops there. Yeah. Yeah. But Hanson's like, guys, get out of my shop. Right. Like let me deliver my line. I got to say my signature catchphrase. Yeah. Then you can come in.
0: Chocolate chip cookies provided by Auntie Anne's. Product placement going in.
1: Uh-huh. You got to do my ad read.
0: Zima with Jolly Ranchers. Even better.
1: All right. The taste that both adults and kids will love is Zima.
0: Also opening in theaters, Heart of the Beast. After a harrowing plane crash, a special forces officer and his combat dog find themselves stranded deep in the Alaskan wilderness. Together they are forced into a brutal fight for survival against the elements. So it's starring Brad Pitt.
1: And a dog.
0: Well, that's pretty much every movie he's in.
1: Is Brad Pitt and a dog?
0: You stand next to Brad Pitt. You're a dog.
1: You are not
0: Am I
1: Brad
0: right,
1: Pitt.
0: Ladies?
1: Woof.
0: Woof. Woof. I love deep wilderness, you know, plane crash shows.
1: Deep wilderness. It's Did got you, like the gray kind of feel.
0: Yeah, you know, it's going to be a grizzly bear comes up on him and then the dog and the grizzly face off.
1: What's the thing you would be most afraid of? This is not based on a true story, but it's, you know, it's somebody who's a special forces veteran. There's elements of PTSD and like the bonding with your dog that you have in the military kind of thing. What would be the scariest part of the Alaskan wilderness for you? Grizzly bears, you got wolves, it's like...
0: I think it'd be having to eat my dog.
1: Okay, how many days in are you eating your dog? And do you think the dog is wondering the same thing about you? Like, how many days in before I start munching on old Frank here?
0: Yeah, at some point, the dog is going to start looking at me, and so I better do that for the dog.
1: I don't think the dog would ever, ever, ever look at... I'm thinking about my sweet dog, Char, and I don't think she would ever look at me as food.
0: Ever? If you died in that apartment... That nobody ever visits.
1: If I died and I'm like completely motionless, and yet nobody's checking on me for a while, so yeah, she might start licking.
0: Maybe you're more like a Tootsie Pop to her. How many licks do you get to the cerebral cortex? Yeah.
1: I think she would just be laid down, snuggled next to me until my fingernails started doing the curly thing.
0: If you had to eat her, would you?
1: No,
0: you'd starve to death. Oh, yeah. You wouldn't eat your dog Char. Yeah. It's already tasty with a name like Char.
1: Her name is Char. Yeah.
0: She's like Cajun.
1: Her chest is cookies and cream. Like I'm just getting hungry thinking about it.
0: Dog looks delicious. Of all the dogs we got.
1: But here's the thing: if you need to eat your own dog to like survive and like continue living the rest of your life, for the rest of your life, you're the guy that ate a dog. And like I don't want to.
0: Uh-huh. But that's like in the movie Alive when they had to resort to eating the
1: pie. I would rather eat a person than I would. I would have no problem eating you or Jordan, Johnny.
0: But you go through life.
1: Renee, bring it on.
0: He's the guy who ate Johnny.
1: Yeah, fine. But I'd be doing the world a favor.
0: But heaven forbid we think you ate your dog. Yeah, yeah, yeah.
1: Mark, you ate Johnny. Here's the key to the city. Yeah. I'm a patriot. I stepped up when my country needed me, and I ate Johnny.
2: If you're going to cook me, low and slow, please. Because the fat will really just kind of melt into the meat.
1: Just light an A1 candle.
0: Yeah. Smoke me.
1: I get the key to the city for eating Johnny, my little dog next to me. We did it, Char. I gave Char some of Johnny, too.
0: I come pre-smoked.
1: Mark, what's your dog playing with? Oh, those are some Johnny toes that we gave her. Just peel them off, throw them. She likes fetching them. Little nuggets of Jonathan.
0: Would you eat the toes of like would you start
3: by going small bits.
1: Yeah, those are the appetizer. Those are like the wings before your burger comes.
3: Because in that movie Alive, they went straight for Pilate's ass.
1: Did they go straight? Oh yeah, I mean the butts got a lot of
3: yeah.
1: That's what you're eating. Like you get some good barbacoa, get a nice barbacoa burrito. You're eating a cow butt.
3: Mm-hmm. Right? I always thought that if you were that hungry, mm-hmm. could I cut off my pinky and eat it like a chicken wing and still be able to live off my fingers and toes until I eventually start eating myself down to just a nub.
1: Yeah, how far down that path do you go? Do you go like the Aaron Ralston route? Because the guy who the hiker
3: off and then you're.
1: Cut his arm off, and then you got a whole rotisserie right there. Yeah. Keep you going for a couple days.
3: Mm-hmm. Or then do you get mad cow disease? Isn't that how they got mad cow when cows start eating themselves?
1: Is that what mad cow disease is? Is they eat their own self?
3: They were grinding up cows and putting them in the cow feed, and then the cows were eating cow, and then they all
1: but they weren't eating themselves. They were eating a neighbor cow.
3: They were cannibalizing themselves, and that's what gave them like crazy cow dances.
1: Yeah, mm-hmm. Well... You know, if you're in a situation where you're eating yourself, probably a lot of mad stuff going on.
3: We've all tried it.
1: It's a mad, mad, mad.
3: No one's that flexible. Or maybe there's a few that are long enough.
1: I mean, yeah.
2: Uh-huh.
1: Yeah, you ever like cut yourself, you just like suck the blood out, and you're like, yeah, it didn't taste that good.
2: Nah.
3: Yeah. Heart of the beast. 88% on the tomato
1: meter. There we go.
3: A couple solid movies, primetime being 90%, Heart of the Beast, 88%. And then Avengers Endgame Encore. Returns to theaters nationwide, featuring about 4 minutes of new footage and post-credit scenes that set up Avengers Doomsday.
1: And there you go.
3: So are the 4 minutes scattered throughout, or is it right there at the end?
1: Well, there are. Apparently, there's a new post-credit scene that will lead up into Doomsday.
3: Is that the 4 minute scene in the post-credits?
1: No, there's some other stuff in there as well. That is that's sprinkled in. I'm not sure if it's all one long scene, if it's like a couple addendums, but I do know there's a new post-credit scene that I think would be really juicy to see, and I kind of want to see this in theaters anyway, because I haven't seen Avengers Endgame in a minute, and it was just such a great theatrical experience, and part of it is now you're going to be, and especially like opening weekend, it's going to be, this movie's going to make a lot of money again, right? Like, this is, and this is one of those things where, is it Titanic, is it Avatar, is it Endgame? Like, what's the highest grossing movie of all time?
3: Odyssey.
1: You get to re-release these.
3: Didn't Odyssey just do well?
1: Odyssey did very
2: Spider-Man
1: well.
2: Spider-Man.
3: Oh, Spider-Man.
1: Yeah. And Spider-Man, yeah. But we're talking, like, this is probably going to put, if Avengers Endgame isn't already over $3 billion worldwide, this might tip it over.
2: So they add the numbers to this?
1: Mm-hmm.
2: Like, this will get added to, wow.
1: Yeah.
2: Oh, yeah. That's all you got to do?
1: Yeah.
2: Just add 4 minutes and...
1: Just keep you don't even have to money? Add 4 minutes.
3: Have you heard the Taylor Swift model?
2: No. I mean,
3: that's what she does. Actually, she's come out with a new single, but there's three versions of it.
1: Yeah.
3: So you can buy all three versions. And then and then she's re-releasing another album that's an old album again. So she's basically just telling the regular...
2: Oh, my
3: so
2: God.
3: Endgame's doing it.
1: Yeah. I was listening
3: she
1: to...
3: She should be an Avenger. In marketing.
2: One day.
1: Her and Travis Kelce together fighting some crime.
3: Okay. Travis Kelce.
1: Kelce looks good.
3: He does, doesn't he? Doesn't that suck?
1: Yeah.
3: He looks good. Nobody wanted to draft him, you know, for your fantasy.
2: Oh, I did.
3: You did?
2: Yeah. Yeah, that's why I put up so many points this week.
1: I did. I drafted the Bears tight end, Colson Loveland, who's supposed to have this monster year.
2: Ah, you do.
1: And the dude is like, it's literally like 0.5 points. And it's like, whatever, eat a person, Colson. Yeah. Do something.
3: My God. Biggest bust, I think, of the year so far was Colson Loveland from Chicago Bears tight end.
1: Yeah.
3: Jesus Christ.
1: Uh-huh. And now he's going to have maybe Tyson Bagent throw it to him, maybe Case Keenum throwing to him on Monday night. But.
3: My advice, take out all your Bears players. Take them all out. I mean DeAndre Swift is great.
2: Odunze, I gotta.
3: No, take him out.
2: I know.
3: Got to. Yeah. All right. And that's your football and movies.
1: That's what we do here. It's the fall.
3: But, I mean, 94% on Avengers Endgame Encore. So they basing it on the extra 4 minutes. Like, it's like... What was the Avengers Endgame's tomato meter score?
1: 94%.
3: Oh, so it was sitting at 94.
1: Yeah.
3: Okay.
1: Mm-hmm. And when they re-release Star Wars next year, the original 1977 one in 70 millimeter, whatever they're doing, that's going to get added to Star Wars' total. So then Star Wars maybe can be a player in the highest grossing movies of all time. So.
3: I did see Mandalorian and Grogu on the plane.
1: And? Fun little watch.
3: That's, yeah, it was a fun watch. Like a it wasn't fun as bad as movie. I thought it was going to be.
1: It's not a bad movie. It's just like, you know, Star Wars fans walk in wanting an entire 10-movie saga set up, and it's like, no, this is just an episode of a TV show you like. So you go in with that mindset, yeah, pretty good movie.
3: Yeah, it's not too bad. There's parts I was like, that's kind of dumb.
2: Uh-huh.
3: But other than that, it's fine.
2: I think it was just more of a TV show on the big screen.
1: Yeah.
2: I wanted just more cameos from people. That's all I wanted. I wanted Luke Skywalker to show up.
1: Johnny just wanted Chewbacca to walk into frame. And I'm Chewbacca. And then the Mandalorian's like, have a seat. Like, wait a minute, what?
3: You mean those like four little like space mechanics weren't Chewbacca's kids? This isn't Chewbacca was a space mechanic on the Falcon. Right?
1: I love those dudes.
3: But aren't those little Chewbaccas?
1: No,
3: they're not.
1: No, those would be like sperm.
3: Those are Chewbacca's sperm.
1: They're Chewbacca's sperm. Yeah. Eventually, once they meet an egg, they'll fertilize and become a Wookiee. And that's the talk for this week.
3: And that is the movie.
1: You love a woman very much. Someday you can make little Chewies with her.
3: It is. Heidi's not here because it's her birthday today.
1: I know. It's Heidi's birthday.
3: Yeah. She said she wanted to spend it with people that she loved.
1: And we're here.
3: Yeah.
1: By ourselves.
3: So. Yeah. But happy birthday to Heidi. Emo's going to be filling in for Heidi with
5: this is like my fourth week in a row.
3: With the movie password.
1: But Emo and I get to play to get rivals, become neighbors.
5: Oh, what's going
1: to
5: happen?
1: Yeah. Are we going to work together?
5: I don't think so.
3: I don't think so. We got to work together. We're a team.
5: I know.
3: The record is 9.
1: We'll There's together. A lot of animosity between Emo and
5: there
1: I.
5: There is.
3: I do have
1: It's like we're competing for the fourth
5: we
1: chair.
5: We did really good again with you gone last
1: did
5: week.
1: You really?
5: So. Every time.
1: I thought about texting. I was like, hey, did you guys get to 9 movies?
3: We didn't beat the record, no. Okay. But we did well.
5: Mm-hmm.
3: This week, I got some Iron Maiden tickets, Mumford & Sons, Danzig, Manah, Chris Brown, and Usher. I got 2 more floaters to Not Scary Farm for the prizes for Movie Password. Any movie mentioned during this show today will be a possible answer. Okay, 818-955-2955 is the number, and don't forget, in 5 minutes I'll give you that cash code word for $1,000. So give it to Rowdy and Frank.
6: Frank might be the jury duty soldier who may not be the most qualified, but they know he'll be great for morale. Aki Kitayama here with a brief traffic update sponsored by Danner's Vicious Work Boot. Got the Silhouette and West Covina still got a crash on the 10 Eastman past Pacific Avenue. 2 right lanes remain shut down while they take care of the crash. Might have a hazmat cleanup as well. Right now, the Eastbound Drive jams up like at Fraser Street. Got a police investigation in Long Beach on the 710 southbound. It's on the Surfer Street, so they've shut down the Anaheim Street off-ramp. Could be a fatal crash investigation ongoing, so might have the ramp closed for quite a while. In Anaheim got a stalled vehicle on the 5 southbound or Euclid Street. Now, they were able to make it in the center divider, so they need some help to get to the shoulder. In the meantime, the southbound drive stopped to go for Auto Center Drive. And Lebec got a big rear crash on the 5 northbound for Fraser Mountain Park Road. Only the right-hand lane is open. Northbound drive jams it back at the 138. The Dana Vicious work boot is as tough as it is comfortable, but don't take their word for it. 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
3: 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Mark Ellis is here with us. You got plans next Friday, Mark?
1: Let's see. So not tomorrow, but the following Friday. I believe I'm in town. What do you want to take me to, Uncle Frank?
3: We're going to be at Morongo for the midday getaway.
1: Hey, all right.
3: 10 to 3. A 5-hour show.
1: Okay.
3: So,
1: and you guys, are you doing a live broadcast?
3: Live
1: from
3: broadcast.
1: There? Really?
3: Yeah.
1: So from 10 to 3.
3: Middle of the day. Yeah. Come out to Morongo.
1: And so you're going to be on air on 95.5 that whole time, playing music, playing tunes, and I also get to hang out.
3: No, we're not playing any music.
1: Oh, well, you're talking the whole time?
3: The whole freaking time.
1: The whole time?
3: The whole time.
1: Yikes. So,
3: but we're going to give 10 people. 10?
4: Yeah, 2 per hour for 10 5 hours.
3: 10 people a chance to win blackjack hands with the house's money.
1: Wow.
3: Put on a $500 chip.
1: Yeah.
3: You win, obviously, the $500 chip and the $500.
1: Oh, that's fun.
3: But if you blackjack, I guess you get another...
1: you get a little bonus, right?
3: So it's $1,250. So.
1: Okay, what if you're on the jury?
3: Oh, no court on Fridays.
0: Yeah.
1: Is that a state thing or is that an In Frank's Head thing?
3: No, that's just, they said that.
1: Your Honor, I had no idea that I had to show up again today. I thought it was a one-day jury thing.
3: Nope, I guess that's official. No court on Friday. It's awesome.
1: All right, well, I might have to drive over there and join you guys for that. Get myself a little hotel room the night before. Wake up early, hit the gym. Just be ready to do nothing but drink beer and listen to you guys talk for 5 hours. Sounds like a good time.
3: If I get on the jury, I'll have jury duty. Because it's going to be a 7-day trial, so maybe I'll have jury duty on Thursday. Mm-hmm. So I'll probably drive up there the next morning.
1: Okay.
3: So you can have my room.
1: Oh, I'll take it.
3: There you go.
1: Sold.
3: All right.
1: Yay! I'll get it all nice and ready for you. I'll leave a mint on the pillow. You won't even know I was there.
3: He was like, I don't have a room either.
5: I know.
1: You can sleep. We'll get you a cot.
3: It's a big room.
5: Okay. Are we all staying in the room?
3: Yeah.
5: Sleepover.
1: It's a king size bed. Sweet. I'll be watching SportsCenter and go to bed. You won't even know I'm there.
3: All right. It's time for Movie Password. Well, in 40 seconds, I got to give you the cash code word. So if you just kill time until then. Where are you going to be this weekend? And then we'll go see you, Mark.
1: I'm going to be at the Comedy Store this weekend telling jokes. And then if anybody's going to be in New York on Long Island October 8th, I'll be at Governor's Comedy Club. We probably have East Coast listeners, right?
3: Yeah.
1: All over the world.
3: Absolutely.
1: So going to be in the Long Island area Thursday, October 8th. I'll be at Governor's Comedy Club.
3: Have you ever done the, like, what's the other New York downstairs?
4: Comedy Cellar.
3: Yeah. Have you ever done Comedy Cellar?
1: Oh, yeah. Yeah. Yeah. Yeah. Every time I'm in New York, I like popping in there.
3: Yeah.
1: Yeah. Yeah. When I do New York, I like headlining at a club, like New York Comedy Club, something like that, where I'll pop in and do like 30 minutes to headline. But while the show is starting, I usually like to sneak around to, because there's so many clubs right there.
3: Right.
1: I can pop into the Cellar, I can pop into Gotham, I can pop into the Stand, and then I can go knock out my headlining set at New York Comedy Club.
3: Already living the dream,
1: ladder.
3: Man. Living the dream.
1: Yeah. Right.
3: It's time for the cash code word. So I'm going to give you this word. You're not texting it to the show. It's not a text contest. It is a must-go-to-the-website contest of 95.5KLOS, and that is 955KLOS.com. Okay? There's going to be a space there for you to enter the cash code word that I'm going to give you right now, and then within 10 minutes... they're going to be calling you because they want to hear your excitement and joy and how you're going to spend all this money you just won from 95.5 KLOS. So the cash code word today is cash. They've really run out of things.
1: There you
3: I mean, it's right there in the cash code. It's
1: on the nose.
3: It is cash. 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And we'll find out who wins. Before the end of the program, we'll get some audio of them being all happy and stuff.
1: I always like saying the word cash, you know? And I don't know if it's because it's associated with money or if it's just a fun word to say, but like cash, oh God, it feels good. Like,
3: would you name a kid Cash if you had him?
1: I think it's too much for the kid to live up to.
3: Yeah.
1: You know? Like, you gotta really be a good kid to get... if your name is Cash...
3: Maybe middle name. Cash. That way they don't have to really...
1: Jonathan Cash. Jonathan Cash Ellis.
3: Somebody's asking if you're single.
5: Yay, Johnny.
1: Am I single?
3: Yeah.
1: I mean,
3: somebody's asking. Is Mark single 818?
1: Yeah, I watch a lot of Reacher with my dog every night. I'm pretty single.
3: Because there was a woman who sent me, I think, a photo of her daughter and said, hey, I think Mark Ellis is single. My daughter is too. I think they'd be a great couple together. Let's hook them up.
1: Okay.
3: And
1: not touching that one until I know more statistics.
3: This is weeks ago. But I did...
1: like a birthday?
3: The photo that was sent to me, I did put it in the drive, so it's in there.
4: Oh.
3: If you want to... I mean, I'm not going to lead the witness, but I'm sure I can't lead the witness.
1: Here comes the legalese.
3: So if you want to put that photo up of the Mark Ellis single interest, it's in the drive.
1: Mm-hmm. Mm. It's in the drive. We don't know what else is in the drive.
3: Jesus Christ. Might have to look at that every morning before we do the show.
1: You know what a judge would say to that?
3: Huh?
1: I'll allow it.
3: You'll allow
1: it? Yeah, yeah.
3: It's there, the there she right. is.
4: Oh.
1: All right. Uh-huh. Is it the woman or is it the fish?
4: It's the fish.
1: Is that a shark? That looks like a little shark.
3: No, I think it's a tuna.
4: It's a yellow,
1: that's a big tuna.
3: Yeah, she's got a very big tuna.
1: Got a big tuna. Big tuna on her.
3: But looks like she got some tattoos.
1: Huh? Uh-huh.
3: She got a great smile.
5: Yeah.
3: I like the double braided ponytails. And she's an outdoorsy person. She likes to go fish and stuff. She's deep sea fishing. So what do you think?
1: I have no issue with any of that. And I've never dated a girl with sleeves of tattoos, but I don't think it'd be a thing. I think it'd be kind of fun to look at.
3: Where was the girl's tattoos that you did date?
1: You know how women do it sometimes. It's like seven different parts of their body, but it's just little tiny like butterflies and stuff like that.
3: They couldn't fully commit.
1: Yeah. It's just like little tiny like...
3: Maybe a little dolphin because you swam with dolphins once. Yeah.
1: It's like a constellation, right? Like you have to look at it and really like use your imagination to like connect the dots, you know?
3: I just saw there was a picture of Rita Rutledge. That's the Tom Hanks wife, right?
1: Rita Wilson.
3: Who's Rita Rutledge?
1: I do not know. Rita Rudner is a comedian.
3: Rita Rutledge.
1: Rita Rutledge.
3: She sounds like a bad bitch, doesn't she? I don't know who she is.
1: Rita Rutledge.
3: Rita Wilson.
1: Rita Wilson.
3: Is Tom Hanks' wife.
1: Yes.
3: And they just had a picture of her with a giant back tattoo.
1: Really?
3: Yeah. Like she's got, like, she has a tattoo on her arm, her upper forearm.
1: Really?
3: Her arm, and then she has a giant, like, cross on her back.
1: Wow. Remember when there was like that picture of Ben Affleck at the beach and he had like this huge back tattoo and everybody's like, what?
3: Yeah.
1: Like people do not expect, if you've known people and you've seen them in movies and they've been famous for a while, you do not expect to see them with a giant back tattoo, but it's art.
3: I know. Just the thing that Tom Hanks is looking at that every time he's putting on her suntan lotion.
1: Yeah, it's something to look at. Uh-huh. It's something
2: poor
1: fun.
2: Donkey.
1: Yeah.
3: Well, Johnny, it was implied.
2: Oh, okay.
3: See, Jordan.
2: Johnny.
3: See what I'm talking about? See what I'm talking about?
4: That's why we don't have nice things, Johnny.
3: You know, I made everyone think doggy, and I said putting on suntan lotion.
1: Mm-hmm. Yeah. Just a nice day at the beach, Johnny.
2: Cut that out. Cut it, Jordan.
3: Then I was supposed to say, well, what do you think I meant?
2: For Diesel. Diesel do.
3: Diesel doodles?
2: Yeah.
3: All right, let's get to a movie password.
1: I never thought I'd miss the eating dogs conversation, but here we are. Can we go back to what we were talking about eating
3: dog?
1: You
3: don't want to go back. Rita Rutledge's back tattoo? There's got to be a Rita Rutledge.
1: Dude, Rita Rutledge definitely has back tats.
3: Yeah, Google Rita Rutledge, not even like a normal.
2: I mean, there is, Rita Rutledge is out there, but.
4: She's a comedian.
3: Rita Rutledge.
4: Rita Rutledge.
1: No. Rita Rutner.
4: Yeah. No, Rutledge.
3: She was on like Laugh-In or something, right?
4: Yeah. Way Rita Rutledge. Rutledge.
1: Wow.
3: Play some of her comedy clips off YouTube.
1: No, look at you. Rita Rutledge just sounds like a biker bar chick.
3: I know.
1: Like
3: a bad.
2: Yeah. I don't see a Rita Rutledge.
5: There's a loving mother of three and cherished friend of many. Passed away at the age of 54.
1: Oh, no. So young.
5: Yeah.
1: Oh.
3: This is our new segment, Random Obituaries. Getting to know the dead.
2: Yeah. Sure, that's Gabrielle Rutledge.
4: I see different ones, yeah.
3: All right. I'm missing a dog conversation about now, too. I'm about ready to eat a toad.
1: I will actually eat a human thumb if we can just move on. Little nuggets.
3: Let's see, we got...
1: Throw them in a deep fryer, put some ranch on there, you'd never know.
3: Yadira. But it's not. Okay, here we go. We're going to play Movie Password. Johnny's going to show us the title of a movie. Each one of us will give you one word we associate with the film. We can't say any words that are in the title. We can't say any characters' names that are in the movie. We can't say any actors' names that are in the movie, okay? So those are the rules. But if we do mess up, and we are human, you automatically lose. Okay?
8: Okay, got it.
1: Not our fault. Washing our hands.
3: All right. Our record is 9. We've wasted a lot of time
1: and
3: talking
1: Emo and
3: about
1: I are,
3: other
1: are working
3: stuff.
1: Together for once.
3: So the first clue comes from Jordan on this first movie. Here we go.
4: Court.
3: Obligation.
1: Buddy.
5: Judge.
8: No.
3: What?
1: Oh. She just said no.
2: My God.
1: Our hints were so bad, no movie came to mind at all.
4: We nailed those hints.
1: All right. I felt good about it.
3: Alan?
9: Yes?
3: Do you know the name of the movie?
9: Not at all.
3: Did you hear the clues?
9: Yes.
4: Huh.
3: Repeat them.
9: What was it? Judge, court, And I forgot the first one.
1: Buddy?
10: An obligation.
9: Nope.
10: Oh, my wow. God. All right. New round of clues. Same movie. Mm. Sequestered?
1: Yeah. Weasel.
5: Law.
4: Frank.
9: I did not have it at all.
10: Oh, Alan. My God.
11: Wasting all our time, Alan.
10: You got to be kidding me.
1: What has this whole show been about this morning? What has this whole show been about this week?
10: Hello, David.
12: Hey, what's up, guys? How are you?
10: I'm sure you know it.
12: I'm sure I don't, but can I take a wild guess?
10: Take a wild guess.
12: Frank's Jury Duty.
10: Yes, it's Jury Duty.
1: Wild guess.
10: Starring Pauly Shore, where he was sequestered and he kept, like, holding up the verdict so he could stay at the hotel.
1: A lot of hijinks.
10: Well, yeah, a lot of stuff.
1: And I don't blame him, because you stayed at a nice hotel. You ain't never wanting to leave.
10: All right, so what ticket did you want?
12: Iron Maiden, of course.
10: That was my last Iron Maiden, and it's yours. Nice. So there you go.
12: Nice.
10: That's tomorrow.
1: Thank you.
12: I love you.
1: Iron Maiden's tomorrow?
10: Tomorrow at BMO Stadium.
1: Oh, my.
10: Iron Maiden, Megadeth, and Anthrax together.
1: Ah.
10: Yeah.
1: The big three.
10: Grab your earplugs. Well, Heidi wasn't here. She would have said that. What?
5: Were you thinking Rita Coolidge?
10: Maybe.
5: That might have been.
1: Who's Rita Coolidge?
4: Comedian?
5: No,
10: she's
5: a
10: singer.
5: Her.
10: Rita Coolidge.
5: She's 70s. Yeah.
10: I think it's like Rita Rutner and Rita Coolidge
5: That's
10: together.
5: Where,
10: I think
5: there
10: Rita
5: we go. Rutledge.
1: Were you thinking of Rita the meter maid? She is lovely.
2: But it was Rita Wilson. Wait, she has the tattoo?
10: Rita Wilson. Did nobody look it up?
4: Yeah, she does. It's a matching tattoo with her son.
10: Weird.
4: I Chet? Know. That is kind of strange.
1: Yeah. Oh, okay.
4: Yeah.
2: Is it Chet?
1: Yeah, I mean.
2: Do you think when Tom Hanks is behind her, you know, going.
10: Putting on suntan lotion?
2: Yeah, putting on suntan lotion, he goes, oh, Wilton! Wilton!
1: We're live.
10: Why would he do that?
2: Isn't that what he yells out?
10: But where's the volleyball in this story?
1: Yeah.
2: But her last name is Wilson. And
10: oh, I thought it was Rutledge. All right. Hello, Danny.
13: What up?
10: That's what I'm going to call her if I were Maynard.
1: Who would have thought Heidi was the linchpin of this show? Who would have thought
10: I know.
1: Heidi's the glue keeping it all together?
10: I know. Danny.
13: Yeah, I'm here.
10: All right, I think we're around the mark for a new movie and new clues.
1: Yep.
10: Are you ready?
13: Yeah, I'm ready.
10: Here we go.
1: Evil.
5: Yellow.
4: Overalls.
10: Goggles.
13: Nice. I don't know.
10: Never mind.
4: I think he's shut down.
10: What the is going on?
4: Serious.
1: They don't even have guesses. They just say no.
10: If you're an idiot that doesn't watch movies, don't play.
1: Mm.
10: That's the rule.
2: Yeah. These are easy ones. These are softballs.
1: Yeah.
4: Do we need to start with that question when you answer? Are you an idiot that watches movies?
10: Or you don't?
4: Oh, yeah. You're not.
10: Stacy?
4: Watches.
14: Yeah, can I despicable me?
1: Oh. Yes.
5: It's not us.
1: And they watch movies.
10: All right, what ticket do you want?
14: The Not Scary Farm Floaters.
10: A Not Scary Farm Floater, that's coming your way. Stand hold.
14: All right, thank you, everybody.
10: Thank you, Stacy.
1: All right, momentum's building against our best efforts.
10: Okay.
1: Oh, yeah, look at that.
10: There it is.
4: Yeah, that's the one.
10: The matching tattoo with her son.
1: That's
10: so weird. I have a tattoo that represents my mother.
4: Mm-hmm.
10: But I don't know if we have a matching tattoo.
1: Yeah.
10: I have this right here. This says love. That's her handwriting.
1: Oh, cool.
10: Yeah, which she wrote.
1: That looks like it hurt.
10: Right there. That's not the best space.
1: Yeah.
10: That one right there. Yeah. On the tendons.
2: Yeah.
1: I thought
2: you and your daughter had gay bats.
4: Yeah.
2: Don't you guys share?
10: The gay bats, me and my daughter. Oh, yeah, I have shared tattoo.
2: Yeah.
10: Yeah, I do.
2: You do.
10: But they're different bats.
2: Oh, okay.
1: Did you say
10: the same? One's like,
1: gay bats?
10: Yeah.
2: It's a butterfly.
1: Is a butterfly a gay bat?
10: It's like, get a butterfly. No, it's a gay bat. Come on. Get it right.
1: It's a butterfly who identifies as a bat.
10: I don't think any two butterflies are the same. Like, as far as their wing pattern.
1: No. That's snowflakes.
10: Really?
1: Yeah.
10: Damn it. I'm just 0 for 2 today. all right. Hey, Cortez.
15: Hey, what's up, guys?
10: We're doing pretty well so far.
1: Are we?
10: No, not really. I was just trying to manifest it.
1: Okay. All
10: right. We're around to emo for a new movie with new clues. Are you prepared?
15: Let's go, emo.
10: All right, all here right. we go.
5: Heroes.
4: New.
10: Battle.
1: Assemble.
15: Avengers? Endgame?
10: Yeah! Alrighty then.
1: Man, I felt like Captain America right there.
10: You did.
1: Did you guys hear when I said...
10: Yeah,
2: assemble.
1: Did you guys hear when I said assemble?
15: Yeah, that was a good one.
1: Thank you. See that?
10: Cortez got your back.
1: I'm leading all of Southern California to battle.
10: Cortez, what ticket do you want?
15: I wanted the Maiden one, but you guys are out, right?
10: Yeah, the closest I have to Iron Maiden's Mumford & Sons. No, I'm kidding. The closest I have
15: you
10: to Maiden.
15: You got Manah?
10: I got Manah. I bet mm-hmm. that's...
15: Yeah, let me get those.
10: All right, I'm giving you Manah then. All right, there we go. Stay on hold.
4: Trying to pitch him Danzig, weren't you?
10: I was going to say, okay.
4: I know, that's good.
1: Danzig's a nice...
10: I was just joking around about the Mumford & Sons being the closest I had. Hello, Damien.
1: Wow. You can do that?
10: You can't.
1: No.
10: Try it.
1: Okay, wait. I'm going to see you do it again.
10: Damien.
1: Okay.
10: Damien.
4: That's not bad.
1: Okay. I got to work on a little
10: first
1: bit.
10: First try.
4: Yeah. Money.
1: Yeah.
10: All right, everybody try it. Emo, you try it.
5: Okay.
10: Damien. Oh, my
1: everybody
10: God.
1: What we're doing.
5: Right.
10: You are exorcist all the way.
5: That's what I've been trying to tell you.
10: That was the omen. The omen was Damien.
1: Damien was the omen.
10: All
15: right. Damien. Hello, guys.
10: No, you just sound like... what's his name doing?
16: Damien.
4: Optimus Prime.
5: Yeah.
1: Yeah. Sound like a...
10: Let's hear it.
16: Damien.
10: That was good.
4: It was like reverb on
10: it. Yeah. Did you put reverb on yourself?
4: I did. Oh, that's production. That's what I
10: the audio about. Guy. Look at him. Jeez. All right.
16: Damien.
10: It's your turn, and I think we're back around to Jordan over here
1: right.
10: for a new movie, New Clues. Here we go.
4: Circle.
10: Up.
1: Life.
5: Jungle.
15: Jungle.
5: Oh, my God.
4: Damien.
1: Oh, boy.
10: Oh, come on, Damien. You're not that stupid.
4: Serious?
1: Circle of life.
5: This is not jungle. Us. This is proof.
10: Yeah, if you don't... I should just block him like I blocked Christine earlier. Jimmy?
17: I have no idea.
5: Oh, my God.
10: All right. The clues were circle of...
1: Life.
10: Life. Jungle.
17: Life, jungle, circle? No, I have no idea.
5: Oh, my God.
4: Same in order.
5: Yeah. Oh, my God.
4: Same in order. Yeah.
1: There's a reason why we did the
10: Let's
1: order.
10: Let's do another round.
4: Okay.
10: I lead off this round. Same movie. Four more clues.
1: They're going to blame Emo and I for this, and it's not
5: they
1: our
5: are.
1: Fault.
5: This is what I'm saying.
17: Circle, jungle.
4: Breaks up.
10: Can I say that?
2: Can I think that's one word.
10: Hakuna Matata.
4: Yeah.
1: Hyenas.
17: Wait, so
5: cats.
17: The Lion King.
4: Yeah.
10: Of course it is.
17: You guys said that already. Sorry. I thought you guys said that.
10: No.
1: Circle of life. It moves us all.
10: All right, Jimmy, you won, though. So what do you want, Mumford & Sons or Danzig?
17: Do you have the Knott's floater still? You said you had two, possibly?
10: Yeah, I do. You can have the other one.
17: Yeah, for scary. Thank you.
10: Yes. Stay on hold.
17: Awesome.
10: All right. Yeah.
4: Well, see, you could have gotten away with it.
10: It's not a word.
4: If you said Hakuna.
10: I did.
4: But you said Hakuna Matata.
1: Yeah, you really got greedy there.
10: Oh, that's two words?
4: That's two words.
10: Is it two words?
4: It is two words.
2: He asked the judge, and I let him go with it, so that was my fault.
4: This guy.
2: I thought it was one word.
4: This is why we don't get nice things, Johnny.
1: Are you the judge, Johnny?
10: Well, I mean, he is the guy who picked out the title.
2: Yeah, I'm kind of bipartial here for anything, so.
1: You're the guy that holds the title of the movie, and then you go in your corner and you sit down.
10: That hat says you're a little bipartial.
2: Hey, listen, this was the shirt that I
10: hope
2: won.
10: That says Hard Rock.
2: This is the shirt that I won when I was in Cancun, and I won the movie contest, the movie theme contest.
10: You were going to talk about it today.
1: What was the movie theme? What was the contest?
2: They would play songs from movies, and then the first person to yell out the movie
1: would man. Get the points,
2: and that was me.
1: Was anybody even close to you?
2: No.
1: That's...
2: I knew them, basically all of them.
1: The attitude I like.
2: You know what I mean?
1: Yeah.
10: Was it, I mean, an older crowd? Was it like that wouldn't know the movies?
2: All ages, young, old.
1: Were there a lot of Rutledges?
2: But I want to say it's probably this segment that won me it. So thank you all.
1: Yeah, I mean you're kind of locked
2: really
1: in.
2: Appreciate it. Yeah.
10: Did you win that hat too?
2: No, the hat's actually my wife's.
10: Oh,
2: that's why it looks gay. Yeah,
1: I kind of like it on you.
2: Hat.
1: I kind of like it on you. Yeah.
2: Yeah.
10: Why are you wearing it then?
2: Yeah.
10: If it's your wife.
2: This is a Hard Rock hat that she bought it from. The resort.
4: It really ties the shirt together.
2: Exactly. Yeah. I was going for a theme.
1: Mm-hmm. That's what we play here.
2: Yeah, I like to match, you know, the
10: hats
2: thing going
10: and
2: on.
10: Shirts. Yeah, that's your thing.
1: He's adding some color. He doesn't have the tattoos that you do, so he's making up for it with flair on his head.
10: That's good point. All right, name this movie.
1: Oh, come on.
2: Jurassic Park.
1: Yeah.
4: Oh, wow.
10: Wow, right Jesus Christ. I didn't even hear it yet. that was just in the background.
1: That's a layup.
10: All right, you will play, since obviously we have destroyed this game today. Adam? See,
1: they don't even want to acknowledge that they're there anymore.
10: Drunk Matt?
18: Oh my God, this is me again.
10: Okay.
18: happy day to all of you, and thank you for making me laugh. Let's play.
10: All right, do you want to play Movie Password, or do you want to play Name That?
18: I can't win anything, so can I just play for fun, or put me back on hold so you can let somebody else win?
1: Wow.
2: Why do we need to put you on hold? Why don't you just hang up on him?
1: Just when I think I'm having a good morning, I hear somebody like that just calling in a perfect state of bliss. Just a nice cocoon of fun.
10: It's hard to believe he's an air traffic controller. Hello, Shane.
19: Hey, how you doing, Frank?
10: Good. Do you want to play Movie Password, or you want to beat Johnny and name that movie tune?
19: Oh, man. I'll play Name That Movie Tune. Let's try that.
1: Hey, all right.
10: So Johnny gets to play. All right, so it's the first one to buzz in. You got to say your name, and then I will. That's how you buzz in to name the movie tune, okay?
19: All right, sounds good.
10: All right.
2: All right.
10: Here we go.
2: Johnny.
10: E.T.
1: Dang, Johnny's right.
10: All right. All right, Shane, you're still in it. It's best of five.
2: Okay.
1: Okay. All right.
10: Here we go, Shane. The next movie. You're down 1-0.

0: Emo will play with you. So if Emo knows it and she comes in with Emo, she's playing for you as well, Shane. You're both playing. And Mark's playing for you, too.
1: I can play for... Okay.
0: You're playing for Shane as well. We're all playing against Johnny.
1: We're all playing against Johnny.
2: Right.
0: Spaceballs. Yeah. You're in it, Shane. Let's do another one. Oh my God. It's all of us against Johnny.
2: Was his contest, though, was it more themes or was it like songs?
3: This was it. This was, oh, this was like, basically okay. What we were
2: okay.
3: Yeah, what
2: okay.
3: We were doing
0: right here. Oh my God. Here we go.
4: God. Hold on.
3: Okay. Yeah.
0: Come on, fast thingies.
1: It's a movie with a long title.
3: Today. He didn't realize he was doing this.
0: Come on, man.
3: Even though I probably should have mentioned it to you yesterday.
1: So what are you guys doing after work?
4: Let's see if you
0: eating toes.
3: John.
0: Frank.
4: John is first. What is
0: that's
4: it?
0: Star Trek, the Wrath of Khan.
3: Is he correct on that?
4: Incorrect.
0: What?
3: This is Naked Gun?
4: Incorrect, John. Incorrect.
0: Okay. Keep going.
4: For the steal.
5: Shame. Is it Star Wars Emperor Strikes Back?
1: No.
0: All right.
1: Feels like it's building towards something.
4: I mean, that very first part was really...
3: That was the...
4: That was the dead giveaway.
3: Here we go again.
4: That part right there.
2: Is it any of the Star Wars?
3: Lord of the Rings.
4: No, it's not Lord of the Rings.
2: Is it any of the Star Wars?
4: It's not any of the Star Wars. It's
6: definitely
4: Renee?
6: Is it Harry Potter?
4: It's not Harry Potter.
3: No, that's not Harry Potter.
0: Is it any of the Indiana Jones?
4: Nope.
0: Okay.
4: It's nothing Steven Spielberg.
1: Okay?
3: But it's a big movie. This is a big
4: huge
3: movie.
4: Huge
1: is
4: movie.
1: Is it Avengers?
4: One of the most iconic characters.
0: Pirates of the Caribbean.
4: Nope.
0: God damn it. Crank it.
4: Say characters, but it's really a...
2: What time period?
0: Frank.
4: Okay, what is it?
0: Godzilla.
4: Yes!
2: Oh!
0: All right.
1: Wow.
0: We tied up 2-2 now.
1: 2-2.
0: This is the final round.
1: This is it.
0: Final round. All right, here we go.
5: Let's do it.
1: All right. Oh, dear. Pressure is on. All right, loser has to eat their dog.
3: Listen, Mark, my dog's got very little meat on his bones because he's paralyzed.
0: Probably tender, though.
1: Been slow roasting.
3: Uh-huh.
4: Okay. All right. Ready?
0: Yep.
1: Oh, crap.
3: I know Mark. This dude.
2: Oh, Ferris Bueller. Oh, yeah. Crap.
1: I was going to say
2: my name.
1: I was going to say
4: Ferris Bueller. You better get it before it says it.
0: Josie the Pussycats.
4: No.
2: Kids of America.
5: Grease?
0: No, it's Cherry Moon.
3: No.
0: Purple Rain.
4: Not Cherry. No.
1: Mannequin. Weird Science.
5: Footloose.
4: No. You guys are in the... clearly it's 80s.
1: Revenge of the Nerds?
4: No.
2: Wait, someone say Weird Science?
4: It's somebody said it, and it's not.
2: Oh.
0: Howard the Duck.
4: Ah! There you go.
0: Oh, you won, Shane.
4: Oh, yes. My God.
0: All right, what ticket do you want?
5: Here. What do you have left?
0: I got Mumford & Sons, Danzig, and Chris Brown and Usher.
5: I'll take Danzig.
0: Going to Danzig. All right. Thank you so much, Dan Hope.
1: Man, that was a great job of ganging up on Johnny. Was like, you're like the so shark in Jaws. Like, we had to get like 5 barrels on you to finally get you to like come up. That was a team effort.
3: Yeah, it was. Yeah. Good job, guys.
0: You also won Johnny's gay hat.
3: It's my hat. It's my wife's hat.
0: Mark, you said you're going to be where this weekend?
1: The Comedy Store, Saturday night, and I will see you guys next Thursday. I'm going to be in town again.
0: Thanks for coming, man. Whee! See you next Thursday.
1: Happy birthday.

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1: Keep it over, Heidi and Frank.
2: Thank you, Frank. Happy birthday, Heidi. 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Still got the Sillard and West Covina got a crash on a hazmat situation 10 eastbound past Pacific Avenue. Two rail lanes remain shut down in that eastbound drive a crawl back at Fraser Street. Got a police investigation in Long Beach. This is on surface streets right off the 710. On the 710 north and south on the Anaheim Street, off ramps are shut down until further notice. In Arleta, got a crash on the 5 north of Osborne Street. Crash here taking up the left hand lane, so really tough drive starting back at the 170. And we got a big rig crash on the back. Got a jackknife big rig on the 5 northbound for Fraser Mountain Park Road. Only the right-hand lane is open. That northbound drive a mess before you get to Highway 138. In Baltimore Park, just reports a stall now on the 10 eastbound at Fraser Street. Looks like it's all the middle lane, kind of slow from Derby Avenue. 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

0: and Frank show. Got some texts coming in. One from our good friend Kevin in Alaska. He sent me that fine bottle of Whistle Pig 15-year rye. That was delish, Kevin. Thank you so much. And he said that he wanted to wish Heidi a happy birthday as well from Kevin in Alaska. Gifts are forthcoming. Ooh, she must be getting something nice if I got a bottle like that.
1: Yeah.
0: Yeah, I hope you have an awesome day. Much love and appreciation, Kevin, in Alaska. Well, thank you, Kevin. Appreciate you too, bud. It is Heidi's birthday today. She took yesterday off and so basically taking the half week off for an extended birthday vacation for herself. And I had yesterday off because I had jury duty. No vacation for me. Always working. Mm-hmm. Always working for the people. Mm-hmm. And now I got to go back to jury. I still got my jury tag on. A badge. I got to go back at 1:30 today to see if I've actually made it to the finals.
1: This isn't like American Idol.
2: Yeah, that's a weird thing.
0: Yeah. Yeah. You're going to the courthouse. Yes. All right. It's not that I want it, but now I kind of do.
1: And you'll find out next on American Juror.
0: Let's see. It's a show, man.
1: It is.
0: I don't know based off my answers if they're going to reject me yet, but there's still a possibility. So I'm going to drink this Kahlua.
1: Sure.
0: And see if it does any good helping me get off the jury.
1: Oh, look at that thickness at the bottom of it.
2: Oh, yeah.
1: Oh, wow. Mm. That thing is. Wow.
0: I say leave it like that. Don't even wash the bottle out.
1: Yeah?
0: It's supposed to, like, season the bottle. Mm. Huh. Well, Craig, the bottle's gone. Send us another one.
1: Yep.
0: Or and I'll pour the new one into this one.
2: Oh, yeah.
1: Good idea.
0: Thank you, bud. The $1,000 giveaway.
1: Oh, yeah.
0: 8:30, 1:30, 3:30, 5:30. Giving away $4,000 a day on KLOS during the weekdays. Just listen for those particular times. Be here so you can hear the cash code word, and then you will go to the website, 95.5KLOS.com, and enter the word for that particular moment in time. The cash code word for 8:30 was cash. They really stretched their minds. And then they're going to call you if you do the proper things and go and enter it at the website. And that's what we did. We had a $1,000 winner at 8:30, and it's Christian from Pacoima.
3: You're kidding me, bro. Hey, I'm Christian Altran from Pacoima, California, and I just won $1,000. Use it towards medical expenses for my mom. Thank you so much to Heidi and Frank.
0: Look at that. Hey. He's going to use it for medical expenses for his mom.
2: That's a good son.
0: What is a good son?
2: Great son.
0: I wouldn't have told my mom I won. All right, he won the $1,000. The Not Scary Farm tickets are all gone. Iron Maiden tickets are all gone. I do have Mumford & Sons. I got Danzig. I got Mana. And I got Chris Brown and Usher. So, you guys want to do the pop quiz? We waited pretty much all day for this. Get out the Wheel of Doom. And I do have to replace one of the things on the Wheel of Doom with a ketchup relish packet.
4: Ew.
0: Mixer. The
1: Janelliot.
0: The Kellish. Mm-hmm. What do you call it?
1: Janelli. Well, you Ginelli it in your mouth. That's where you take two separate items, put it in your mouth separately, and then you mix it together in your mouth together.
2: Ginelli.
0: That's Did your mom come up with that?
2: That was two.
1: No, I think that's an actual an actual term.
0: That's not a word. How do you spell it?
2: Yeah, what is this?
1: J-I-N-E-L-L-A? Ginelli? No. Ginelli? I-L-L-I?
0: Just ask AI, what's the word for mixing two things in your mouth together? If you know this, I'm going to be impressed. All right, let me take off tuna jerky. And put on Kellish Ginelli's. All right, here we go. We've got to get a contestant, 818-955-2955. In the meantime, while you're calling in, don't forget the trailers that we talked about. Mark was in here for Prime Time. It's the movie about the Catch Predator, the making of, but it's not like a documentary. It's more of just a scripted retelling of behind the scenes and things of that show To Catch a Predator that Chris Hansen hosted back in 2006. Very good on the tomato meter, 90%. Then Heart of the Beast, Brad Pitt, J.K. Simmons. He's the bum bum bum bum bum bum bum bum bum bum bum.
4: Yeah.
0: Farmer's guy?
4: I believe he is, yeah.
0: And Avengers Endgame Encore. So now that everyone's going back to the movies, this will be pretty packed this weekend.
4: All of them.
0: Yeah, all in the high low mid-90s, low 80s, or high 80s. So, yeah. All right, we got some contestants. First up was Debbie. Hey, Deb.
5: Hello. Hi, Johnny.
0: Hello. Do you know Debbie? Yeah, I mean, Johnny?
5: Yes. Remember, you met me at Debbie and Whoopi wasn't there. Remember at the car place?
4: Yep. I know you.
5: Yeah. Deb.
4: Yep.
5: And your lovely wife.
4: Yep.
0: I've also met you too, right, Deb?
5: No, I haven't met you, Frank. Not in person.
0: Oh.
5: Maybe I don't go anywhere.
0: Maybe I just met Wolfie. I don't know.
4: Yeah.
5: Well, if you did, then he was sneaking off without me.
0: Probably.
1: Come hang out with us at Morongo. We'll have a good time. I'll bring you the hat.
5: I know. Okay. Okay.
0: And you possibly play a blackjack hand. I mean,
5: I love blackjack. I love playing, sitting and playing poker. I do love that.
0: So that means, I guess, when we're at Morongo and there's the $1,000 cash calls, that's still going on. But 1:30 and we'll have the 1:30 slot for $1,000. That's an extra $1,000 off all the Jack Black or Jack.
5: Yeah.
0: Jack Black play. Blackjack. Feed me. All right, Debbie, here we go. Who do you want to be your partner?
5: Okay,
0: first? Who do you want to be your partner?
5: Johnny.
0: Oh, God damn, she loves you, Debbie.
5: He reminds me of my kids.
0: Retarded?
5: He reminds me of my kids.
0: Okay, never mind. Let's move on. Here's the question. 37 years ago, in 1989, this show... are you listening or are you talking to somebody else?
5: No, I'm right here. I'm listening.
0: Well, who are you talking to?
5: My cat. He's 18.
0: Why are you talking to a cat?
5: Because he's crawling all over me, so I told him to go away.
0: I'm on KLOS. Like, sorry.
5: Rambo. Okay.
0: Okay. Okay. I think I was right. All right, 37 years ago in 1989, this slow-motion-based show premiered on NBC.
5: Let me think. 89. I was a young mom then. I'm not watching much. No, I do not know.
1: Slow motion show.
5: Mm. I know.
1: I'm gonna say the Bionic Man. I don't know. No, 70s, right?
0: It was Baywatch.
5: Have a great day, guys.
0: Thanks, Dad. Thank you, Johnny.
1: Slow motion.
0: 1989, come on. Yeah, the slow motion running on the beach, man.
1: Yeah.
0: Ran for 11 seasons and you missed it. All right, spin the wheel.
1: I'll be there.
0: But you did look up Ginelli.
1: Yes.
0: We'll read the definition.
1: This is to put liquid in your mouth whilst chewing on food in an attempt to combine the flavors and textures. So they're saying a liquid. So, like, you take a bite of your peanut butter and jelly sandwich, and then you take a little milk.
0: Mm. Isn't that just to wash it down?
1: No, it's to combine the flavor of the milk and...
0: Nobody wants milk like that.
1: What do you mean? I love that.
0: I never think of the flavor of milk.
1: Kind of turns it into more like
0: milk. Thanks for saving my life, milk, because I would have probably choked on this peanut butter ball in my throat. All right. What'd you get? Three? That's a Harvest Mix Tootsie Roll.
1: What?
0: Yeah.
1: Harvest Mix Tootsie Roll. Not familiar.
0: I mean, Tootsie Rolls suck. Yeah, I mean, as far as the Halloween candy, when you get a Tootsie Roll, it's like, oh, man.
1: Yeah.
0: This is the Harvest Mix Tootsie Roll. So you get, what's this flavor?
1: Ew.
0: Candy corn.
1: Ew.
0: It's like the worst candy with... There's candy corn, sweet cinnamon, caramel apple, and pumpkin spice.
5: Ew.
1: Oh. Not good.
0: Is it not good?
1: Not good.
0: These Tootsie Rolls just suck.
1: Yeah.
0: All right, let's see. Who's next? Let's find out. Hello, Marlon.
6: Hey, what's up, Brian?
0: We're playing pop quiz right now. No winners yet. Who do you want to choose? You can't choose Johnny.
6: JD.
0: JD. All right, JD. No, you can choose either Jordan, Renee. You can choose me for a multiple choice question, or you can choose Emo.
6: No, I'll go with Jordan.
0: Going with Jordan.
7: All right, Marlon. Let's go.
0: All right. 32 years ago in 1994, this show surrounding six people debuted on NBC.
6: Six people, huh?
0: Uh-huh.
6: No, not close.
8: Take a guess. Take a guess.
7: What did you say, 94?
0: It was 1994, yeah.
7: Yeah, Friends.
0: It was Friends.
7: Come on, Marlon.
0: It was Friends.
7: You try. It's all right, I got you.
8: All right. He didn't guess, though.
6: Thank you. Thanks, Jordan.
8: You didn't take a guess.
0: I know he didn't take a guess.
8: Yeah. What happened to that?
7: Well, now we're a stickler for that rule, huh? Well, it's a selective rule.
0: All right, I got to get rid of these tickets. They're tomorrow. All right, Marlon, what do you want? Do you want Mumford & Sons? Do you want Danzig, Mana, or Chris Brown and Usher?
6: Chris Brown and Usher.
0: All right. There we go, Marlon. Those are yours. Tomorrow at SoFi Stadium. Dan Hull.
7: For the record, though, I do agree with the rule. Because, I mean, come on, people. You got to at least participate.
8: Say word.
0: I know.
7: Anything.
0: But I got to give more.
7: I know. Mean, hey, they're all this weekend.
0: Yeah.
7: We got to.
0: And I'm going to have more probably tomorrow. And then, yeah.
7: It's already. We're almost done with today. Yeah. Great argument.
0: Yeah. I mean, yeah. All right, Joshua?
9: Yes, I'm here.
0: It's something in the water today.
7: Yeah.
0: All right, Joshua. Who do you want to be your pop quiz partner? You got Renee, and you got me, and you got Emo.
9: Renee?
0: Going with Renee. All right.
7: All right.
0: Now, Joshua, getting back to the original rule, at least make a guess. Say anything. Yeah. It doesn't have to be on topic. As long as you take a guess.
9: Got it.
0: Don't be like, I don't know. This isn't just a call in like and randomly like win because you were a caller, whatever the hell caller you were, okay? You need to say something.
9: Yes, sir.
0: Participate.
7: Yeah.
0: 57 years ago in 1969, this guy hit his 600th career home run in a game against the San Diego Padres.
9: Okay, 600th home run versus the Padres.
0: In 1969.
9: Willie Mays?
0: Willie Mays.
7: He did get it.
9: Yeah. Perfect.
10: Good job, Joshua.
0: Do you know how many career home runs he had when it ended?
9: No, I'm not too big of a baseball guy. Just that sounded right to me based off the year.
0: Right. What do you say, Renee? Do you know how many?
10: It's less than 700. He's not part of the 700 club. So I think it's 665, something like that.
0: It's 660.
7: Oh, wow. Pretty close.
0: You were close. All right, Joshua, what did you want?
9: Yeah, I've been working on the roof all day waiting, listening to you guys. So, yes, Danzig and Acid Bath. I will take those tickets.
0: You got them. Yeah. Danzig, Acid Bath, Twin Temple, Burning Witches, and Anna are all these plans. You're going to have a good time. Stan Holt. Man, he's on a roof all day.
7: Yeah.
0: Man, being a roofer out there in the heat.
7: It's a tough gig.
0: Big bitch.
1: What do you mean? It's like overcast here. What are you talking about?
0: Even
1: it's like a perfect day.
0: Seems humid.
7: Yeah, it's still gonna, you still get burnt out there.
0: Yeah, it sucks. Yeah. Roofing's hard work, man.
7: Yeah, it is. Yeah.
0: Especially if you're the newbie.
1: Yeah.
0: They carry those blocks of shingles up the ladder.
7: Everything goes up the
0: ladder. Oh, man, that
1: actually
0: sucks.
1: It does seem pretty easy now that I think about it.
0: What, roofing?
1: Like, yeah, when we were talking to Damon at Seller's Advantage, and we were talking about like having to put a new roof on and how much it costs, I think I could probably do it by myself. You know what I mean?
7: Oof.
0: Well, I mean, that's what we would do. I mean, when I was growing up, if anybody needed a new roof, we didn't hire a roofing company. The family got together and roofed.
1: Yeah, you take all the shingles off and just make sure all the wood's good, and then you put down some tar or some mats. And
0: yeah, right. That's how you do it.
7: No, I mean,
0: you know, snap a chalk line.
1: Seems pretty easy.
0: Yeah.
7: Make sure you stagger them seams.
0: Or maybe like we had like some old guy that was a roofer that you know that my dad and my grandpa knew, and he was too old to even get up on a ladder, but he'd stay down there in like the driveway, and he's like, you're about a sea hair up on the right.
1: Yeah.
0: And then we'd measure it out, and it was a sea hair up on the right. He said that from the ground on the driveway.
1: Yeah.
7: That's the experience.
0: Had that eyeball.
1: And he was drinking.
0: You know what sea hair is?
8: When the sea animals in the water, the way their hair grows, like
7: it's a water seahorse rabbit. Hair.
0: Yep, the old water rabbit.
8: Yes.
0: Yep. Okay.
8: Wait, is that right? Water rabbit?
0: Yeah.
8: Oh, okay.
0: No. Use that as much as you want.
8: Uh-huh. I think, was Jordan saying that as a joke?
0: No. It's a water rabbit.
8: Okay.
0: Uh-huh. Okay, let's...
8: I'm going to use it.
0: Yeah, often, please.
8: All the time.
0: Try to find it in every sentence.
8: Come on, you're a sea hair away from answering a call. Just get
7: it. Yeah, that's perfect.
0: Oh, perfect. You're really good. Awesome.
1: Excellent.
0: Oh, yeah. Good job. Hey, hello, Tommy.
11: What's up? Good morning. I feel like I'm a sea hair away from winning some tickets.
7: There you go, Tommy. Hey,
0: yeah. All right, Tommy. Who do you want to pick?
11: Yeah. I want to go with Emo.
8: Okay.
0: Going with Emo. All right.
8: You are a sea hair away.
11: And I want to say down with AI.
8: Yeah, we're a sea hair away from doing
11: it. And also, I hope you didn't, I hope that was the last Usher ticket, because that guy did not deserve it.
0: No, that's not the last Usher ticket. I still have one pair.
11: All right, it's for wifey. I don't want to go. It's not for me. But
0: no, don't
11: we're
0: be lying,
11: go.
0: Tommy. I know you can dance. So here we go.
11: Dude, I'd rather see Danzig. Let's be real.
0: Okay. But I'm all out of Danzig. All right, so
11: but yeah, this is, I got to do something nice. All right,
0: you're going with Emo. Here's your question. 35 years ago, 1991, the Red Hot Chili Peppers released their fifth album, featuring the smash hits, Under the Bridge, Give It Away, and Suck My Kiss.
11: Blood Sugar Baby, She's Magic. Blood Sugar Sex Magic. Come on now.
0: Blood Sugar Sex Magic. He got it.
8: Woo!
0: All
8: We're right. past that sea hair. What is it? Sea hair now.
0: Yes.
8: Made it past it.
11: Yeah, there's no more sea hairs. That thing is freshly shaven. Ball.
0: That rabbit is clean. All right, Tommy.
11: My wife's going to be ecstatic. I love you guys. Thank you for everything you do for us. Happy birthday, Heidi. I think I already said that. Yeah.
0: Thank you. You're going to Chris Brown and Usher tomorrow at SoFi. Stay on hold. We'll hook you up. All right. There we go. I got one pair of Manah and two Mumford and Sons. And one question remaining. Oh, because Renee got his. And okay, so it's just me, right?
1: Yep.
0: Down to me. Oh, let's see. Let's go with Sal. Hello, Sal.
12: Hey, been waiting to get those Usher Chris Brown tickets. Man. I know. It happens.
0: So I got Mumford and Sons or Manah or a gay man's t-shirt. What do you want?
12: Ooh. Will it go with Johnny's hat?
0: It will definitely go with Johnny's hat. You want me to try one on for you? Let me see what I got.
12: Manah is this weekend, correct?
7: Yeah, it's this weekend.
12: Forgive me for asking. Where is it again?
7: Manah's at the Acrisure Arena.
0: That's in Palm Desert.
7: Yeah.
12: God dang. Okay. I'll just.
0: Looks like you're going to Mumford & Sons.
12: Can I just play for something naughty out of the naughty box?
1: Yeah, gay man's t-shirt.
0: I'm going to put on the gay man's t-shirt you're playing for.
1: Frank is going to put it on right now. VIPs. If you're not a VIP, become one because now you can see.
12: You know what? I'll play for a VIP. How about that?
1: Gay man's t-shirt. Oh, wow.
12: By the way, Johnny, I hope you film Sticks in the Roof.
7: Yes, everyone wants to see how not to do it.
1: Oh my god.
7: Wow.
0: You gotta get the full shirt.
7: That's a shirt?
1: That's a man shirt?
7: Yeah, show the fringe.
1: Oh, look at that. Wow.
7: Look at the fringe.
0: Yes. My god. It's a
1: that looks like Steven Tyler would wear that, you know what I mean?
0: It says "C'est la vie" all over it, and then there's the Tour d'Eiffel. In the middle with a sequined bow, like a bow tie bow, on the top of the Tour d'Eiffel.
7: With a very open neckline.
0: Wow. What is this? Well, all right. Let's play this, Sal. Hope you win.
1: It's cute. Brings out your mustache.
0: Red's not normally my color, but I think this looks fantastic. I should wear this to jury duty today.
7: Oh, yes.
0: I'm back.
1: Dismissed.
0: Not to, you know, that they wouldn't want somebody like that on the jury.
1: Yeah.
0: A jury of your queers.
7: Oh, my God.
0: All right, Sal, here's our question. 35 years ago in 1991, Nirvana released this album featuring their smash hits, Smells Like Teen Spirit, Come As You Are, Lithium, and In Bloom. Was the album A, Nevermind, B, Bleach, or C, In Utero?
12: Oh, Nevermind.
0: It was Nevermind. All right.
12: Oh, yeah, I got it right.
0: You got it right.
12: Of course.
0: So you're getting this lovely shirt that I'm wearing right now, okay?
12: Yay.
0: Stay on hold.

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1: Oh, emo with the dunk. 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
10: They're back.

0: show. Happy birthday, Heidi. It's her birthday today, yes. So she's off having a little extended birthday vacay. Started yesterday. So in honor of that, let's see. Ticket King, here's my shot. Jordan?
1: Screwball.
0: Ema?
2: What? Who got me alcohol?
0: And since Heidi's not here, Johnny, you can have Heidi's.
3: Perfect.
0: There you go. Sorry, you're driving, Renee.
3: I know. I'll take Ema.
2: You can have mine.
3: All right, sweet.
0: It's the Screwball Peanut Butter Whiskey. Figure I gotta get out of jury duty somehow.
3: That's good stuff.
0: So
2: have a tiny sip for Heidi.
0: Yeah, we'll see what you think of it, because I know you don't normally drink whiskey, but this is really not whiskey.
2: I've tried this one, and I can definitely taste it.
0: All right. Down the hatchet. Happy birthday,
2: Happy
0: Heidi.
2: Birthday. Happy birthday.
0: Nom, nom, nom, right?
2: That's where's the peanut butter?
1: Breakfast liquor.
3: Oh, yeah, that's like your favorite thing, too, peanut butter, right?
2: I know, but that's why, you know, I expect
0: you don't taste any kind of nut on that?
2: Like maybe a tiny, tiny bit of nut, but...
3: Just to see here.
2: It's like every time I have a sip of your guys' beer, especially when it's dark, I imagine it's going to taste like root beer.
0: No, it never does.
2: It never does.
0: No.
2: Nope.
0: It's not even close.
2: It makes it worse when you have that expectation. But thank you for...
0: Oh, you're welcome. That was for Heidi's birthday. Thank you for, you know, participating. let's see, on Heidi's birthday, watching TV tonight, one of her favorite things to do. What is she going to be watching? Is she watching Thursday Night Football? We got Green Bay Packers hosting the Atlanta Falcons.
3: No, she's not watching that.
0: No.
3: Nobody's watching.
0: I know. Is it ironic that Thursday Night Football with Packers and Falcons is also the same night as the 13th season premiere of American Horror Story? I mean, which one's which? Because they're both just sucking.
3: Terrible. Terrible.
0: It could be different. Might be a hard gambling play tonight, but might as well. The 25th season premiere reality show.
3: 25th?
0: What do you think? So it's premiering tonight, 8 p.m. on Fox.
2: The Bachelor.
0: No.
3: Is this American Idol?
0: Nope.
3: On Fox.
2: Oh, it's not on Fox anymore. The Bachelorette.
0: Nope. It's Hell's Kitchen. Still.
3: Wow. Oh,
0: they're still screwing up the risotto.
3: Oh, like Gordon Ramsay.
0: The beef Wellington is not done.
1: Yeah. Well, that's hard to do.
0: Beef Wellington?
1: Yeah. You ever have a good beef Wellington? My God.
0: I never tried to cook it.
1: Yeah, me neither.
0: So I don't know how hard it would be to do.
1: But well, I think
0: the risotto is a bitch. Risotto is very, you gotta, yeah.
1: You're in there just micromanaging that thing.
0: You miss it by a C here, and it's messed up, right? Am I right?
3: Right.
0: I've never seen the show, fifth season premiere, Special Forces World's Toughest Test.
1: No.
0: I think this made me feel bad about myself. And that, you know, hey, if the S hits the fan and that's who's at, that's going to be the people who continue the planet. I'm just going to be a mess.
1: Mm-hmm. Is it celebrities that Special Forces take out and they try and figure out which celebrities can grit it out?
0: I don't know. Fifth season, though. Let's see. Is anybody watching Stuart Fails to Save the Universe on HBO Max?
3: Oh, I see commercials for it all the time, but no, I have not seen it.
0: It's season finale. First season finale tonight. Okay. Star Trek Strange New Worlds, Paramount Plus. Anybody watching that?
3: No.
0: The fourth season finale tonight. Jackass Best and Last, the streaming premiere on Paramount Plus.
3: Oh, I'll definitely watch that.
0: You didn't go?
3: I didn't go. You know, I didn't check it out in the theaters.
0: Well, that's on there.
3: Yeah.
0: Okay.
3: Yeah.
1: Oh, yeah. I was right. That Special Forces is celebrities. So this season, they got Oliver Hudson, Kate's brother, you know.
0: Okay.
1: We got Candace Cameron Bure. Is it the Full House chick?
3: Yeah, Burr. Yeah.
0: Going out Special Cameron Forces. With
1: yeah.
3: God's got her back.
1: She should be all right.
0: How about I watch now?
1: Colin Gosselin. One of the Gosling, from Johnny K plus 8, one of the kids. Ruby Rose, remember that chick from John Wick? She was the silent one.
0: Right.
1: I think she was
0: very androge.
1: Yeah, she was
0: in Orange is the New Black.
1: Yep, exactly. David Charvet. I don't know who they went from Melrose Place and Baywatch. Oh, he was from.
0: If you had a choice to go on Special Forces, whatever, best and last, what is it called?
1: Toughest
0: of all,
1: something like that. What is it? Or world's toughest,
0: or
1: test.
0: Dancing with the Stars.
1: I think I'll go Special Forces.
0: I think I could dance with the Stars.
1: What, really?
0: I don't want to look like a total pussy.
1: Mm-hmm. I'd rather learn some skills, at least if you're going out there. Maybe they teach you something.
0: Are you
1: learning
0: skills, or you just could be like vomiting and crying and looking like this? Like,
1: yeah, what do they do?
0: Yeah, that the kid in, what was it? Saving Private Ryan.
3: Oh, yeah.
0: I don't want to look like him.
3: Mm-hmm. But against, what, who is it? Candace Cameron Bure? Pretty sure you won't look like a pussy, you know what I mean?
0: I got to go hand-to-hand combat with Candace Cameron Bure. Unless she kicks my ass, I'd rather dance. Speaking of fighting something, do you think, can humans beat robots in a fight? They tested this, and an influencer... God, I'm rooting for the robot.
1: Yeah.
0: Went toe-to-toe with a Terminator-like robot during a boxing match in San Francisco. Maybe you can find some video clips of this.
1: Yeah,
0: it does look like the Terminator. The endoskeleton.
1: T-2000, like Arnold without the skin on it.
0: Yeah. And I think it's remote control, though. So it's not like making decisions about how to fight you. It's like someone has... That's great. If they have remote control robots, I mean, it's the next. I mean, next stage of video game where you just have them fight in your yard.
1: That pretty much
0: move over cornhole. You get fighting robots, the rock 'em sock 'em backyard.
1: It's about battle bots, yeah.
0: But this is not like a rotating saw blade on a Roomba.
1: Yeah, good point.
0: This is like rock 'em sock 'em. Mm-hmm.
1: Yeah,
0: and you can have fights in your backyard after beers and barbecue.
1: I think that's pretty cool.
2: See, that kind of robot I'm okay with, because the human's in control. It's when they start making their own decisions, and that's when the world's in trouble.
0: A, B, C, or X, Y, and nothing's happening, and it's coming towards you.
1: It's not doing it.
0: Yeah. The thing about this influencer, because I did see the clip, can't fight.
1: No.
0: Now he'll probably challenge me. He's like, I'll fight your ass. But as far as, like, recognizing people who have skills, this guy has no skills. But you put anybody in there with this robot, I think he would have got his ass kicked. Because the robot does a lot of, like, front kicks.
1: Yeah, and they look fierce.
0: And, he's holding back. Looks like it hurts. But that would be awesome. As far as backyard games go, what's your backyard? I know there's cornhole. Do you have the cornhole set?
3: I do have a cornhole set.
0: All right, raise your hand for cornhole set. I got
3: the cornhole.
1: Oh, no.
0: You don't know backyard games?
1: Well, I don't have a backyard. Yeah.
0: Sidewalk, dude.
1: Sidewalk.
0: What?
1: Sidewalk cornhole. I guess that's a thing. There's plenty of straight space. I can get regulation length out of it.
0: Do you have the... what's the one where you throw a frisbee, like a expandable trash can, and you got to slam it in, like you try to slam the frisbee into the trash can?
3: That's can jam.
0: Can jam.
3: Can jam. I'm really good at can jam too.
0: I bet you are, like your mom.
3: She don't slap it away though. I slap it away.
0: No, she slaps him in.
1: Uh-huh. Right in the can.
3: Slaps him right in.
0: Janelli, my butt cheeks.
1: I don't even know what to do with that.
0: That's fine. Yeah. That's totally fine. Nobody knew Janelli was a word 20 minutes ago. There's some still photos of this thing fighting.
3: Look at
0: the influencer he's fighting. Come on.
1: Yeah, that pudgy bastard.
0: Yeah. Something else, let's see. Wouldn't mind seeing. Oh, actually, about going back to robots, says not all AI workers think the tech could kill everyone. One data scientist said LLMs, they call them large language models, won't wipe out humanity because they just don't have that dog in them.
1: I don't trust that guy.
2: Not trustworthy.
1: Yeah.
0: I mean, the dog is like, okay, you know, you got that fight in them. Like a little dog going at, like, probably in this movie, Brad Pitt. Where the combat dog's going to be like fighting a grizzly bear. He's got the dog in him. He's like, I don't care. You know?
1: Yeah.
0: I'm in. Let's go, bitch.
1: Ride or die.
0: but says, yeah, large language models don't have it. But that seems like a challenge. <That's> what it, said that out loud.
1: I mean, that same LLM was, they didn't think it was going to jump out of its protocol, like security protocols, and go replicate itself a bunch of times on the internet. Now we can't know, we don't know where it's at. Full Ultron. Like, this is just kind of hanging out.
0: If it's learning, I mean, it was like when you see the kid who's being bullied, then he goes and starts taking jiu-jitsu or some, like, you know, boxing. Then he goes back the next summer or next fall break after summer, and he starts kicking the bully's ass.
1: Yep.
0: That's probably what we got going on here. This thing can go learn to box.
1: Basically. It's looking at all the things we're doing to F up this planet, and it's just like, well, you guys are taking all the resources and wasting them.
0: Well, that person thinks that they're not looking to wipe out humanity, but Pilgrim, which is a startup building hardware to detect airborne viruses, draws investment from Anthropic leaders. Anthropic is one of these huge AI models. Mm-hmm. Amid concerns that AI could endanger humanity through bioweapons. So now they're going to sell you the Pilgrim, you know, smoke detector, but it's virus detector. What are you going to do anyway?
1: Yeah. Is there antibodies for everything? We just get a kit?
0: Just got to get a mask. And N95. Is it N95?
1: Yeah,
0: N95. Okay. Ernie wants Monat tickets. Hey, Aaron.
4: Hey, Frank. How you doing?
0: You want those Monat tickets?
4: Yeah, if I can.
0: What you going to do for them?
4: Man, you tell me.
0: All right, you've heard it. 818-955-2955. What do you want Ernie to do for the Monat tickets?
1: Oh, man. Ernie, you're in it now.
0: What are you wearing?
4: What am I wearing? I'm wearing a uniform.
0: Where, so you're at work?
4: Yeah, I'm at work.
0: And is it, I don't know if you want to name your work, or do you?
4: Well, I'm sorry?
0: Do you want to name where you work?
4: Not really, but yeah.
3: What color is the uniform?
0: Yeah, what color is it?
4: It's brown. It's gray and blue.
1: Gray and blue.
0: You work for the post office?
4: I don't.
0: Oh, wow. Man. You work for Greyhound buses?
4: No, I don't.
0: I wouldn't admit that either.
1: Pep Boys. He's a mechanic.
0: Pep Boys?
1: Pep Boys?
4: No. Nope.
1: It's red.
4: No.
1: Oh,
4: nope.
1: It's red. Oh, that is red, huh?
0: Let's see.
1: Gray and blue.
3: Is that Best Buy?
0: Do you have the radio on at work and you're listening to us every day?
4: I do.
0: And so you work alone?
4: So I work, I mean, I'm basically driving a lot. So I do get off, yeah. I do get off and then I have to do my job and then have back on.
0: You deliver Bud Light.
4: I wish I would.
0: Oh, goddamn. I was thinking it was right.
3: Blue. Yeah. Yeah. If it's cold, is it blue?
4: If it's, no, it's dark blue.
3: I was thinking, cool.
0: So, but he doesn't deliver anything fun. He goes, I wish I delivered beer. He doesn't deliver anything fun.
1: Yeah, so it's great.
4: I don't deliver anything. I used to deliver milk to schools, actually.
0: You drive trucks, but you don't.
4: Yeah, I drive a truck.
0: But you don't deliver anything. What the hell are you driving the trucks
3: Amazon,
0: for?
3: Amazon?
0: What the hell's in the truck if you're not delivering it?
4: I have a partner with me. So
1: he's driving a partner, is what the truck.
3: Oh, Brinks!
0: Oh, you're a Brinks guy.
4: No, you guys are wrong on that as well.
0: But we're the same thing. You drive an armored car.
3: Yeah.
4: No, not an armored truck. I'll make it easy for you guys. I'm inside of a like channels and so like
1: Cox cable. Is it Cox man?
4: Nope. Not at all.
0: All right, but okay. At this point.
3: Yeah.
0: Oh, Victor wants to tell you what to do.
4: Oh, you guys give up or what?
0: Yeah, we give up. Yeah. What is it?
4: So I treat for mosquitoes.
0: You drive around with like a mosquito blower out of the back of your truck, just blowing for mosquitoes?
4: Something like that, yeah.
1: Okay.
0: Oh,
1: okay.
0: Okay.
3: I need you over at my house. Right now.
0: All right. I'll give you tickets to Manah.
4: Perfect. Thank you so much. Hell yeah.
0: He's killing mosquitoes. Yeah. I mean, that's for everyone.
3: It's a bad time of year, too, right now.
4: Hey. And I'm doing this for Heidi because I know she hates mosquitoes. So. Yeah,
0: kill more today Heidi. On her birthday.
4: Exactly.
0: Right, Stan Holdern. All right.
3: Look at that robot.
1: Yeah.
3: If you're a VIP, you got to become a VIP.
0: So funny, we're playing like Manah with the robot video. You can still play Manah.
3: Damn.
1: That chick is fierce.
0: Yeah, that robot's like a Mexican fighter. He don't give a damn.
1: I mean, our boy's swinging like when he's in there, but it's
3: that
1: just...
3: kick.
1: Yeah, you can't defend against it. Oh, that looks like a hurt.
0: Might have to have one of these rounds at the party in Hope.
3: Yeah, I'll find a robot.
2: Is that my You'll next
3: find,
2: tournament?
3: Well, a Roomba, you know, if it's a Roomba.
0: Yeah.
3: I'll find a Roomba.
0: Yeah, you'll give Alexa a slap. All right, as far as what else is going on in the world, I did see there was like some robots walking like Fashion Week, doing the runway. The runway models getting replaced with robots.
2: Why?
0: Well, in that case, I mean, if the robots look like the Terminator robot and it's got like a nice cool dress on, I'm focusing on the dress. Because I think that's where a lot of people make the mistake of looking at a picture of a model in the shirt or in the dress, and they think they'll look like that. But you're looking at the model, and they're gorgeous, and you'll never look like that. But if it's a robot, like the headless mannequin with no arms and no legs, and they just put like, you know, bra and panties on it, you're like, still hot, but not crazy hot.
1: I don't see past the robot. I don't like even.
0: You can't see how nice the dress is that the robot's wearing.
1: No, I'm just gonna be looking at the robot. It's like, why the hell did they go with the robot?
2: Yeah. No.
0: Also, I didn't see this on Fashion Week. Got to look this up too. I'm really jamming you guys in here for looking up stuff, but and adding videos. But a breast milk blasting bra attracted some attention during London Fashion Week. A breast milk blasting bra?
1: Okay.
2: It's like a new age fembot.
0: Oh, my God. I don't know if it's on a robot, but I just got to see this. I haven't seen the video. It says, I want full story. And I'm like, yeah. But I never clicked it.
3: So the internet was down, huh?
0: The internet was down. My battery ran out.
3: I'm grabbing a pic right now for you.
0: While you're looking at those picks, this quickly. New York Islanders are selling a grilled cheese filled with Nerds gummy clusters at during their games.
3: Ew.
1: That sounds terrible.
0: At the UBS Arena this season. Grilled cheese with Nerds gummy clusters.
1: It's supposed to be like a sweet and savory kind of thing?
0: Yeah. If you're going to drug test anybody there at the Islanders, it's that guy. Yeah. The guy who came up with that for the concession stand. Let me see. Do I have somebody talking about it? Oh my God.
1: Seriously, what the hell is that?
0: So it's a pregnant model. I mean, she's well along. I guess probably 8 months.
1: She has
0: a bra on that's squirting breast milk. Are those people next to her trying to drink it?
1: I think so. They're babes for the milk.
0: You know what?
1: I don't get it. Now I'm rooting for the robot. Now I'm back on board.
0: I don't know. I kind of get it.
1: Well, you've always had a thing for pregnant chicks.
0: I love pregnant girls,
1: she's a hot
0: girls,
1: pregnant
0: man.
1: Chick, at least.
0: I do love the pregnant girls. Shout out to my daughter.

0: What do you want?
1: Do you have any special talents?
2: Can you do an impression?
0: Let's okay.
2: And we'll guess it.
0: Okay, impression
2: we'll
0: of who?
1: It. We have to guess it.
2: We have to guess it. Just whoever.
0: Okay. Heck. Let me see. Man, you got me on the spot. I thought it was, let me see, an impression.
1: Sorry. Bye. This guy's going to give stuff away.
3: Yeah, this chance. I
1: mean, these are Mumford & Sons tickets. You got to work for that stuff. Come on.
2: Uh-huh.
1: You can just give that away.
4: Got to earn these.
1: That's right.
4: Go see this.

0: This kind of reminds me of like Greg in Good Company. He had that acoustic guitar Mumford and Sons sound. Like he's just a party jam guy.
1: Yeah, he was a party jam guy, but he had upbeat. Like he was great.
0: Oh, Temple Monarch. Somebody said they went and saw. Remember Monarch played our party from last year. They said they were at like a hard rock, you know, battle of the bands thing until Monarch won.
2: Yeah. No.
0: Yeah, those guys are killing it.
2: Yeah, my bandmate went to that, actually.
0: So congratulations to Temple Monarch. Glad to see they're still kicking ass. Mm-hmm. Don't forget on next Friday, or Thursday and Friday anyway, Thursday is the happy hour party up there at Morongo. Right before, on Friday, we do the midday getaway. So we're doing the show midday at that day. Come up, watch the show live at Morongo. We're going to be at the sideline bar there. That's perfect setup with the bar facing the stage. Like, we're behind the bar. We're elevated behind the bar. And so this is really the perfect setup there at Morongo. So be sure and join us. If you want to spend the night, go to HeidiandFrank.com. We got links so you can get your rooms. And Thursday night is 7 p.m. to 9 p.m. happy hour. At the same bar, sideline bar there at Morongo. And then the next day, midday getaway, 10 to 3. Doing a live show with 10 lucky people getting picked to do a blackjack hand with the house's money. So join us. That's next Friday. Make your plans right now. Skip work, call in sick already, or plan on it, and join us live up there at Morongo. Right now, I must apologize. I'm not going to be on Four Whiskeys today. I got jury duty.
1: Back at it.
0: See if I, you know, we'll find out, I guess, tomorrow if I made the jury, because there's no court on Friday. Yeah. But, yeah, so go check out mycrack.com. We got Christian Hand's show at 1 p.m., Man versus Radio, and then following Christian Hand at 2 p.m. is the Four Whiskeys. 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Everything sounds better on Crack. Johnny, let's apologize.
3: All right. Sydney, Australia, court reporters, roofers, and Asian drivers.
0: Jurors, courthouse sushi, cannibals, and that group of people, you know who you are.
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0: Greyhound drivers, Gordon Ramsay, Rita Rutledge, whoever that is, and that horchata.
3: Tattooed women, the Terminator, Jaden Daniels, and Jonathan Taylor Thomas.
0: Heidi, happy birthday. Chris Hansen, gay bats, and ocean rabbits. 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

0: 105 KLOS, and Stu here with This Day in Classic Rock. And on this day in 1991, the party was just about over for hair metal as Nirvana released their second album, Nevermind. It was their first on a major label, recorded earlier that spring in Van Nuys. Slow to make a dent at first, but within 3-4 months, Flannel was in and Aquanet was out.
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2: It's 95.5 KLOS, and Stu here with This Day in Classic Rock. And on this day in 1966, James Hendrix arrived in London with his manager, Chas Chandler. Things started moving very quickly for him. When he arrived, his possessions were the clothes on his back. He sold everything back in New York to pay a hotel bill. One of the first things he did in England after that, changed his name to Jimmy. 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
9: 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When I get to work, it stays running until 10. 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
2: 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And on this day in 1991, the party was just about over for hair metal as Nirvana released their second album, Nevermind. It was their first on a major label, recorded earlier that spring in Van Nuys. Slow to make a dent at first, but within 3-4 months, Flannel was in and Aquanet was out.
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0: 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It's Frank's Fat Sack of Cash, dumping out another $1,000.
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2: It's 95.5 KLOS, and Stu here with This Day in Classic Rock. And on this day in 1966, James Hendrix arrived in London with his manager, Chas Chandler. Things started moving very quickly for him. When he arrived, his possessions were the clothes on his back. He sold everything back in New York to pay a hotel bill. One of the first things he did in England after that, changed his name to Jimmy. 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
2: 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This is Jose from Lake Elsinore. I just won $1,000 from KLOS. 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I need it. Some beer money and some gambling, you know, the good stuff. Thank you, KLOS, for that money. I really appreciate it.
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1: 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This is Jose from Lake Elsinore. I just won $1,000 from Taylor West. Perfect timing. I needed some beer money and some gambling, you know, the good stuff. Thank you, Taylor West, for that money. I really appreciate it.
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1: 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I just won $1,000 from Kayla West. 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I needed some beer money and some gambling, you know, the good stuff. Thank you, Kayla West, for that money. I really appreciate it.
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2: 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And on this day in 1991, the party was just about over for hair metal as Nirvana released their second album, Nevermind. It was their first on a major label, recorded earlier that spring in Van Nuys. Slow to make a dent at first, but within 3-4 months, Flannel was in and Aquanet was out. 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

0: minutes away from another shot at $1,000 in Frank's fat sack of cash. 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

0: pay attention to that. That's 1978, 1979, and about 20,000 screaming teenage Japanese girls saw the future. They saw it before Americans did. I guarantee you now at least two-thirds of them are genius inventors. One of those girls probably invented Wi-Fi. I don't know that for sure. That's just my belief. Good afternoon, LAOCIE, and whoever else is listening, lurking at 955KLOS.com. Nick Carter checking in. Let us set the intention for the day, shall we?
1: Have a good time all the time. That's my philosophy.
0: All right, a little later on today, I'm going to give you a pair of tickets for the sold-out Iron Maiden show coming up on Friday. But as if that's not enough, the most important thing you need to know is you're 10 minutes away from the latest cash code. The cash code that will open, allowing Frank's fat sack of cash to spill its bilious contents. Ugh. 10 minutes from now, I'm going to give you the cash code. You're going to go to 955KLOS.com, put it into Frank's fat sack of cash, and maybe snatch yourself $1,000 today. That would not suck. It's KLOS.

under the heading No Homo, I can tell you conclusively that Frank Sack is deep and full of magic. All right, here we go. This is what you need to claim your $1,000. You need the catch code this hour. It is music. The catch code is music. Wait, let me slow it down for the cheap seats. Music. All right, I think you got it. Take that cash code music and go to 955KLOS.com. 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

0: 95.5 KLOS. This weekend, Friday, is the 10th annual Ohana Festival, Eddie Vedder's festival at Doheny Beach. This guy's going to be there on Friday on the Tiki stage. I would go just to see Billy Idol performing in his leather jacket at the beach, like,
1: "Oh, I'm sweating me bollocks off. Thanks for the invite, Eddie."
0: Because I'm telling you, it doesn't matter what the weather, he's still Billy Idol. 95.5 KLOS. 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

0: you know, the killer in me is the killer in you. We met on Murder Date, which I always thought was a lot more economical than Hinge or Tinder. 95.5 KLOS, There Go Smashing Pumpkins and Disarm. Nick Carter hanging out till 7 o'clock. The winner of the $1,000 is not you. 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
3: It's 95.5 KLOS, and Stu here with This Day in Classic Rock. And on this day in 1966, James Hendrix arrived in London with his manager, Chas Chandler. Things started moving very quickly for him. When he arrived, his possessions were the clothes on his back. He sold everything back in New York to pay a hotel bill. One of the first things he did in England after that, changed his name to Jimmy. This Day in Classic Rock, sponsored by The Accident Guys.
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0: I know it's a cool thing to like something that is not liked by the majority of people, but
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You know, I am at best a layman concert reviewer, but I got to tell you, Beck did the damn thing. He put on a clinic at the Greek. And here's the thing. If all you know of Beck is this goofy song, I would encourage you to expand your horizons. Dude is like 14 albums in, and most of it's not as kind of quirky as this. He's a true artist. But this still, it does still slap. It's KLOS.

Okay, you got 15 minutes to get ready for Not Scary Farm tickets. 4:40, I'm going to give you another family four-pack from 95.5 KLOS. Nick Carter here. I got to tell you, I was at a bar the other night with my buddy. And the song that I'm about to play for you just came on the jukebox or whatever. And I just sort of like under my breath said, God, how rich is Axl? And my buddy goes, oh, I can tell you, or at least I can give you an idea. I'm like, what are you talking about? So my buddy is, you know, a producer, engineer. He works with artists. And he told me this story. This is like the early aughts back in the Chinese democracy days. He's working at Can-Am Studios in Tarzana. Now, the way recording studios work is they usually have a big main room with all the bells and whistles, and they have like a bunch of other satellite rooms. So he was in there with an R&B artist in one of the satellite rooms, and Axl Rose had rented out the main room for 2 years. Hadn't shown up once, but 2 years. That right there is like several hundred thousand dollars. So one day word comes down, Axl is coming tonight to work. So everybody is waiting outside to get a glimpse of him. So this lime green Lamborghini pulls up the driveway. Like, is it him? Like, who else could it be? And so his roadie's like, yeah, that's him. So he's pulling up the driveway into the parking lot. And remember, a Lambo is like, what, 2 inches off the ground? So there's a speed bump. Axl gets out like, God damn it! Rah, rah, rah. He kicks the bump, kicks the wheel of the Lambo, gets in, reverses it, leaves, never to be seen again. So now he has to go find another studio that he could actually, you know, rent out for another 2 years, that he could actually drive his $400,000 Lamborghini into. And I'm just staring into my beer going, mother of God, that is a wealthy, wealthy man. I mean, like, I'm sure his accountants are like, I don't know. The numbers are just too high. I don't know. It's KLOS.

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1: See, that ain't right, Pat. Putting my business out in the street, making me out to be a cad, a two-timing four-flusher, a ne'er-do-well. See, I'm still trying to find somebody dumb enough to marry me. That's it. I'm breaking up with you. Done. Finished. 95.5 KLOS, Nick Carter here. Listen, if you've got a family of four and you want to take them to a theme park...
2: Ooh, that's scary.
1: That is scary. Luckily, you got a friend like me. I'm going to hook you up right now. We got a pair. No, make that two pairs. 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Come alive with two new mazes. Wicked Scare Zones, kid. 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No, leave it to the parents, for crying out loud. 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Yeah, no, I always get that.
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1: Yeah, give the parents a break, huh? 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

0: Afternoon SoCal hoedown. Nothing wrong with that. 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
1: Hey, what's going on, man? Trying to win these tickets for Not Scary Farm.
0: Who is this?
1: This is Bill Jordan.
0: Bill, where are you at, man?
1: I'm right here in Anaheim.
0: What's the story? How many kids you got?
1: I got just a bunch of friends I want to go with, actually. I got no kids, man.
0: Ah, come on, man. You don't have any kids? You're taking these tickets out of the mouths of hungry children who otherwise wouldn't get to go? On the bright side, though, you could probably get yourself laid with these things.
1: Yeah.
0: Bill, who's another one? Fuck them kids.
1: I am the big kid. Yeah, I'm getting by.
0: All right, man, I got a family four-pack of tickets for Not Scary Farm, where nightmares never end and come alive with two new mazes, wicked scary zones, and more than 1,000 horrifying creatures in the park. 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
1: All right, awesome, man.
0: All right, if you're still angry about Bill taking tickets out of your kids' lives, Heidi and Frank have you covered again tomorrow morning at 7:40 a.m. Then right back here with me at 4:40 for another family four-pack of Not Scary Farm tickets. 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
4: 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And on this day in 1991, the party was just about over for hair metal as Nirvana released their second album, Nevermind. It was their first on a major label, recorded earlier that spring in Van Nuys. Slow to make a dent at first, but within 3-4 months, Flannel was in and Aquanet was out. This Day in Classic Rock, sponsored by Lowe's.
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15: And it went to IHOP. We were hanging out, having a great time. I was showing him pictures of Whistler and stuff. And then the guy brings the bill, and I give him my credit card, and he goes, okay, I need an ID for that. And I go, yeah, no problem. I only have my passport because I just flew in from Canada. And he said, we don't take those. And I said, yep, you do. And he said, I need a driver's license. And I said, that is a passport. And he said, I need a state-issued ID. And I said, have you heard of the states that have become united? Because there are 50 of them, and they all got together and made me that book. That's like 49 extra driver's licenses. As a matter of fact, if you handed me your driver's license, I would use it as a bookmark in my passport. And he grabbed it and threw it into my lap, and he goes, that's an ID to travel around the world. And my daughter goes, isn't this the International House of Pancakes? I found out later she was trying to reason with this guy and be on my team. Like, if she was wearing glasses, she would have ripped them off her face and just been like, sir, does it not make sense that a passport made by these United States of America would be a sufficient form of identification at the International House of Pancakes? Case dismissed. The manager comes over and he goes, hey, just so you know, we do take passports here. And I go, yep, we know that. So maybe you should head on back to the kitchen and WikiLeak that to your team. because I think that's where the problem lies. And so the manager walked away, and the waiter walked away, and my son, he goes, hey, next time we have that guy as a waiter, we should pay with $2 bills and watch him